0: Left on left, 1-0 pitch. Shocked out to second and caught ankle high by Ozzie Albies. And that ends the bottom of the fourth inning. But 10 Red Sox come to the plate, 6 runs score on 5 hits, 2 errors, and the best play of the inning was made by C.J. Nikowski on the other side of the glass from us. We go to the top of the fifth inning, 6-0 Boston.
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0: 7-0 Red Sox. Had to let the crowd finish their singing. They get into that, don't they? Here's Jaren Duran. And a ball outside, one ball and no strikes.
1: Where do you land on that? You enjoy it?
0: I think for the environment, sure. I think if I'm driving down the road and Neil Diamond comes on the radio, respectfully, I'm changing the channel. It's ball low and outside. I'm a very talented performer. I like a different
1: brand. It's not your cup of tea.
0: Yeah. But respect for the man. One ball and one strike. Plus, I hear the song every time we come here. Jaren Duran launches one deep down the right field line towards the fence and out of here. They're singing even louder now. 8-0 Red Sox. Jaren Duran's second homer of this series. That's the 15th hit of the game for the Red Sox and the first one that wasn't a single. They had 14 singles to that point of the game, and then this home run. That was a spinner right down the middle of the plate, belt high. There's the pitch on the way to Seydon Rafaela. He chases and misses. Well, I didn't even get to the nugget on all the singles before that home run by Duran, but prior to tonight, the last time a Braves team allowed 14 or more hits with no extra base hits was June 13th, 1998 against Washington. I guess that would have been Montreal. Stepping on the bag now, Olsen. Yeah, that's 98. That was Montreal then, but they had allowed 14 singles.

0: game.
1: Boy, I was so focused on catching a foul ball that I didn't even recognize that. 14 singles. That's wild.
0: 14 singles. And then that home run by Jaren Duran. So, and I also didn't even get to the chance to get to the Yanmar read, but obviously no winner in the Yanmar strikeout the side inning. One down, base is empty. Willier Abreu with a big hopper out there to second. That's gloved out there by Ozzie Albies. Throws to first base for the out. If Carlos Carrasco had struck out the side, our contestant Stephanie Miller would have been the winner of a brand new Yanmar ZTR. Enter all season long at braves.com/Yanmar for your chance to win a Yanmar ZTR and to be entered for a grand prize tractor drawing at the end of the season. Yanmar built together, back longer.
1: I need to look into securing a Yanmar ZTR. My side-by-side is currently out of operation. We have a house up in the mountains, and we use it to get around the property up there.
0: But Yanmar's got you covered.
1: Okay.
0: I mean, whatever you need, that'll be fouling off.
1: Yeah, I'm a little slow, so I left the ATV up there for months and didn't have anybody check on it. And it seemed like all the rats in North Carolina moved in and decided they were going
0: to
1: eat my wires.
0: Got so your wires.
1: I'm currently rewiring it.
0: Swung on, missed by Contreras, nothing in two. Just go buy your brand new Yanmar.
1: I think it's time.
0: You've caught enough games. You got enough money for it.
1: I enjoy the work, but I had to build a barn to defend against the mice and the rats up there.
0: There's the 0-2 pitch. There's a ball a little bit low and inside, 1-2. Well, Yanmar gets you taken care of, whether you need a new side-by-side, a new mower, a new tractor. Best of the best, man. There's the 1-2 pitch. Ground ball out to third on the other end, Riley. He snags it. Sends a good throw across the diamond for the out. And that ends the bottom of the eighth inning. A homer by Jaren Duran adds on to the Red Sox lead. We head to the ninth inning, 8-0 Boston.
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6: 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Yes, put it down. 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

0: Welcome back to the Ramsey Show in the Fairwinds Credit Union Studio. Jade Washaw, Ramsey Personality, is my co-host. The phone number here is 888-825-5225. Jeremiah is in Knoxville, Tennessee. Hi, Jeremiah. How are you?
1: Hey, Dave. Doing good. How are you all doing today?
0: Better than we deserve. What's up?
1: Yes, sir. Well, I just have a couple questions here, a little background story first. I was the owner and operator of a family business of 12. The business was over 12 years old, but I ran it for 12 years. And after COVID, it just got really hard for me to get any work.

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0: From the City of Angels near the Pacific Ocean, good morning, good evening, wherever you may be across the nation, around the world. I'm George Norrie. This is Coast to Coast AM. Later tonight, ancient ruins. Here's what's happening. The U.S. military carried out new strikes in Iran, targeting the site that posed a threat to U.S. forces and commercial traffic. Separately, Iran's semi-official news agency reported three explosions were heard near the Bandar Abbas strategic port. Earlier, President Donald Trump said he will not be rushed into a deal, warning that Iran's efforts to outlast him won't work because he doesn't care about the midterms. Meanwhile, President Trump said that Iran is negotiating on fumes, accusing Iran of abusing its long-running strategy of delayed tactics to outwait him on denuclearization. With more, here's Tom Danheiser.
1: Well, George, U.S. President Donald Trump is not satisfied with Iran's negotiating posture, saying that no country would be allowed to control the Strait of Hormuz and warning that the U.S. forces are prepared to respond to any side attempts to dominate the critical international waterway. Secretary of State Marco Rubio has said diplomacy remains possible, but Tehran continues to signal distrust as a key issue. Meanwhile, U.S. officials on Wednesday said American forces launched an additional self-defense strikes against Tehran.

0: news cycle never stops, and neither do we. 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
1: This hour we'll take your calls with Dean Eliotto as we talk about Disclosure, his latest documentary that he's unveiling at Contact in the Desert this weekend as the experiencers. 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
6: The ceasefire trying to hold. I'm Ted Lindner, Fox News. The U.S. downing a group of drones over the Strait of Hormuz as the fragile Middle East ceasefire remains for now, but is under threat. Fox's Ashley Webster with more.
7: The U.S. military shooting down four Iranian-based attack drones that posed a threat around the Strait of Hormuz. U.S. forces, by the way, also hitting an Iranian ground control station in Bandar Abbas. U.S. Central Command in a statement said the strikes were, quote, measured, purely defensive, and intended to maintain the ceasefire. Iranian state TV reporting also the details of a draft agreement which included the reopening of the Strait of Hormuz, also the withdrawal of U.S. forces from the region. The White House quickly after that was reported branded the report as complete fabrication.
6: On Wednesday in a cabinet meeting, President Trump expressed confidence that a deal with Iran is near. And U.S. Central Command says they've executed another strike on a suspected drug boat in the Eastern Pacific. They claim two male narco terrorists were killed. Sources telling Fox News the Coast Guard is asking Bahamian officials to let a dive team search in new areas for the bodies of Lynette Hooker. Fox's Jill Nato has more.
8: Investigators have been looking at GPS data from Brian Hooker's phone in which he was using a marine navigation app. That data has pointed them to new areas of interest that have not been searched as of yet. A source tells Fox U.S. authorities plan to focus on an area of the Bahamas Sea of Abaco with waters reaching 25-foot depths. Brian and Lynette were headed back to their sailboat earlier this year when he reportedly said Lynette fell off their dinghy. But Lynette's daughter, Brian's stepdaughter, has raised questions about what happened, saying Brian had anger issues and her mother was an excellent swimmer. Jill Nato, Fox News.
6: Brian Hook held by Bahamian authorities initially, but then was released. America's listening to Fox News.
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1: Up next, we go live to South Africa to chat with Michael Tellinger about ancient ruins. 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
7: Of strikes in Iran. I'm Sue Guzman, Fox News. U.S. has downed several drones over the Strait of Hormuz as the fragile ceasefire with Iran is being tested.
8: The U.S. military shooting down four Iranian-based attack drones that posed a threat around the Strait of Hormuz. U.S. forces, by the way, also hitting an Iranian ground control station in Bandar Abbas. U.S. Central Command in a statement said the strikes were, quote, measured, purely defensive, and intended to maintain the ceasefire. Iranian state TV reporting also the details of a draft agreement which included the reopening of the Strait of Hormuz, also the withdrawal of U.S. forces from the region. The White House quickly after that was reported branded the report as complete fabrication.
7: Fox's Ashley Webster. Meanwhile, an Iranian official says Tehran will not back down from its red lines in negotiations with the U.S. Ibrahim Azizi, who's a member of the Iranian parliament, posting on X that includes, he says, the country's right to enrich uranium, maintain stockpiles of enriched uranium, and control the Strait of Hormuz. President Trump holding a cabinet meeting at the White House Wednesday as peace talks continue with Iran.
9: Back at the White House, with cameras rolling, the president insisted that the midterm elections won't make him rush into a bad deal with Iran.
10: The primary urgency is that we can't let Iran have a nuclear weapon. But at the same time, we have a tremendous amount of oil. Yes, coal. We have tremendous amounts of energy.
9: While there was a good deal of attention on Iran, the president also highlighted the work he's doing back here at home to make sure the nation gets safer, as well as the administration's ongoing crackdown on fraud.
7: Fox's Kevin Cork, the Ebola outbreak also discussed. Secretary of State Marco Rubio says the federal government's working on tracking cases to ensure no one with Ebola gets into the U.S. America's listening to Fox News.
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6: New strikes on Iran. I'm Ted Lindner, Fox News. The U.S. downing a group of drones over the Strait of Hormuz with a fragile Middle East ceasefire under threat.
7: The U.S. military shooting down 4 Iranian-based attack drones that posed a threat around the Strait of Hormuz. U.S. forces, by the way, also hitting an Iranian ground control station in Bandar Abbas. U.S. Central Command in a statement said the strikes were, quote, measured, purely defensive, and intended to maintain the ceasefire. Iranian state TV reporting also the details of a draft agreement which included the reopening of the Strait of Hormuz, also the withdrawal of U.S. forces from the region. The White House quickly after that was reported branded the report as complete fabrication.
6: Fox's Ashley Webster. Meantime, sources telling Fox News the Coast Guard asking Bahamian officials to let a dive team search in new areas for the body of Lynette Hooker.
8: Investigators have been looking at GPS data from Brian Hooker's phone in which he was using a marine navigation app. That data's pointed them to new areas of interest that have not been searched as of yet. A source tells Fox U.S. authorities plan to focus on an area of the Bahamas Sea of Abaco with waters reaching 25-foot depths. Brian and Lynette were headed back to their sailboat earlier this year when he reportedly said Lynette fell off their dinghy. But Lynette's daughter, Brian's stepdaughter, has raised questions about what happened, saying Brian had anger issues and her mother was an excellent swimmer. Jill Nato, Fox News.
6: Brian Hooker was held by Bahamian authorities during the initial search for his wife, but was released without any charges being filed. And U.S. Central Command says they've executed another strike on a suspected drug boat in the Eastern Pacific. They claim 2 male narco-terrorists were killed. 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
4: This is America in the Morning from Westwood One. Good morning, I'm John Trout. It's Thursday, May 28th, 2026. Here's what's coming up on America in the Morning.
5: President Trump says November's midterm elections will not factor into his approach toward the Iran war. Sagar Magani, Washington.
6: A Pacific Northwest mill town braces for the worst.
7: The deadliest industrial tragedy in modern Washington state history.
6: I'm Richard Johnson in Seattle.
8: Joe Biden is suing the Justice Department in an attempt to block the release of audio recordings and transcripts of Biden's interviews. Mike Hempen, Washington.
9: Alabama is asking the Supreme Court to allow it to use a congressional map favoring Republicans. I'm Julie Walker.
10: On Wall Street, investors are hoping the war with Iran is ending. Oil prices dramatically drop. I'm Jessica Ettinger.
11: A reportedly painful diagnosis for former Attorney General Pam Bondi. I'm Clayton Neville.
4: All ahead on America in the Morning. It's 7 after. The United States carried out another series of military strikes against Iran Wednesday night and shot down 4 Iranian one-way attack drones. This as President Trump held a cabinet meeting at the White House where he made clear he's not happy with the Iran negotiations. Washington correspondent Sagar Magani reports President Trump says it's time for Iran to end the closure of the Strait of Hormuz and give up nuclear ambitions, or they'll face a heavy price. And the president also said that nations, including Saudi Arabia, should join the Abraham Accords because, as he said, those nations owe it to the United States.
12: And we'd like to have the countries we were talking about, Saudi Arabia, UAE, Qatar, and the others, we'd like to have them immediately join the, and Steve Witkoff is working on that with Jared and some others, but would like to have them join the Abraham Accords. It'll be historic if they do it. And we would, I think they owe that to us, to be honest. I think, because that really would be a tremendous sign. And I think those countries owe it to us. Steve, are you going to get them to sign?
13: We're definitely pushing it, Mr. President.
12: I'm not sure we should make the deal if they don't sign. You want to know the truth?
5: President Trump says November's midterm elections will not factor into his approach toward the Iran war. The war is politically unpopular for Republicans hoping to hold their slim majorities. After saying over the weekend a deal is largely negotiated, the president acknowledged at a cabinet meeting there's more to do with Iran.
12: They're negotiating on fumes, but we'll see what happens. Maybe we have to go back and finish it. Maybe we don't. Right now, I mean, you can speak to Steve Witkoff and Jared. They're doing a good job. But right now, I think it looks like they want to just make a deal. I don't think they have a choice.
5: And should not try to outweigh him.
12: They thought they were going to outweigh me. You know, we'll outweigh him. He's got the midterms. I don't care about the midterms. Look what happened last night. That was the prelude to the midterms. People understand it. They know that. Very simple. Iran cannot have a nuclear weapon. I'm doing that for the world. I'm not doing it just for us. And we've had great support from other nations, by the way. We don't need it at all, but we've had great support from other nations. The problem is you always get the support when you don't need it.
5: He won't simply settle.
12: I didn't do this to get a crummy agreement.
5: With Pentagon Chief Pete Hegseth sitting alongside, the president says it has to be perfect. If not,
12: then the man on my left is going to finish him off.
5: Sagar Magani, Washington.
4: A small town in the Pacific Northwest is trying to recover from a devastating industrial accident. 2 are confirmed.

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6: Okay. News talk and information, WGAC, it's Augusta's Morning News. 5:41 in the morning, 19 till 6, it's Thursday, May 28th, right over there. Look at the Mary Liz Nolan's right over there. Heard from Joe Lundberg, you'll hear from Ashley Brown, I'm John Patrick. Morning, ma'am.
7: Good morning. Okay. Thursday.
6: It is, yeah,
7: why
6: Thursday.
7: Can't it be Friday?
6: Well, it can be. And it will, you know, hold on. It'll be Friday quicker than normal.
7: I know.
6: But I get it.
7: But I'm ready.
6: I understand. Just going to be another rainy day.
7: I know. I need a day to catch up.
6: Now, April, not a drop. May.
7: Boy, we're making up for it, aren't we?
6: Not a whole lot. So, yep. Yeah. So we are. And we're making up for it pretty good. I think I've seen some of the weather folks on television talking about, you know, 4, 5, 6, 7 inches in some spots. I didn't realize it was that much, but, you know, it'll be another cloudy, rainy day.
7: Isn't it funny? A couple of weeks ago, we were begging for rain, and now people are like, oh, I'm over it. Stop.
6: Yeah. So let me tell you this right from the front so you can plan accordingly. Today is National Hamburger Day.
7: I saw that. And that's what we're having for lunch.
6: Oh. You're going?
7: Yeah.
6: Oh.
7: I knew, first of all, you would humiliate me on the air about how I don't go to stuff. I go when I can.
6: So the reason you're going... So I don't talk about it on the air. You
7: pretty
6: couldn't
7: much.
6: Care less about.
7: Yes, I do care.
6: Leaving.
7: That's why.
6: We have an employee that's bolting, getting out while the getting's good, and so we're gonna have a lunch, and as fate would have it, a hamburger place.
7: Yep.
6: So I'm done with you.
7: Okay.
6: Managerial staff. Who do you think comes? Do you okay? Let me.
7: Her bosses.
6: Let me do it this way. Okay, you believe?
7: Yeah.
6: That all three.
7: No, let me rethink that. I think maybe one of them. I think maybe.
6: Would that be
7: one.
6: The female one?
7: Yes.
6: Uh huh.
7: Yes.
6: You don't think the other two are coming? See, I think the middle one is coming.
7: Okay.
6: We're just trying not to name names. That's all. We're just. I mean, I don't want to. We don't want to say names.
7: No.
6: I mean, There's trouble we don't mind getting into, and then there's trouble we mind.
7: Do, yeah, where it's into. Like, ooh, too close to the edge there.
6: So I think the middle one comes.
7: Okay.
6: I think you're right. The top one may not.
7: Okay.
6: Do you think the only programming manager in house comes.
7: No.
6: Okay.
7: Mm-mm. All right. Not his thing. and you know, sometimes
6: people.
7: Mm-hmm, so,
6: us.
7: Two people-y.
6: Us.
7: Yeah.
6: We're not his thing. Not. We
7: in,
6: won't be
7: in
6: soon.
7: In all fairness, everybody's gotten a whole lot busier than they used to be. Yeah. Mm. And I have some babysitting duties today, but I
6: bring them.
7: Bring both em. Of them.
6: Yeah.
7: Okay.
6: Yeah.
7: That'll be fun.
6: Just be more babies.
7: Especially when they start throwing food. That'll be fun.
6: That's fine. Mm-hmm. It'll just be babies with high chairs as opposed to the babies that are in regular chairs.
7: That don't have to be strapped in.
6: Yeah.
7: Yes. Okay. Yeah. No, it's fine.
6: Have they gone out and eaten?
7: Oh, gosh, yes.
6: Okay.
7: Oh, yeah.
6: Mom and dad.
7: They love to do that.
6: Okay.
7: Yeah.
6: All right. Because, the couple of things I remember, and it was a long time ago. Going out to eat came to a grinding halt, and going to a movie came to a grinding halt.
7: Well, I think movie is not in the future anytime soon. However, if the Wiggles or Miss Rachel come to town.
6: Okay. Oh, you mean like one of those live shows?
7: Oh, yeah.
6: Okay. Mm-hmm. I have no idea who any of those people. I don't know who Miss Rachel is.
7: Your blessings.
6: Yeah. Okay.
7: I will say this. Miss Rachel is teaching me sign language. I'm learning sign language from watching all of Miss Rachel's stuff.
6: All right.
7: Yeah. And the babies are too. It's amazing.
6: Oh, that's nice.
7: Their little brains are sponges.
6: That's nice.
7: They do sign language now.
6: As we talked about the weather, rinse, repeat, another wet day. Weather on the Fives brought to you by Peachtree Pools. Call today. You'll be swimming this summer.
8: Today will be humid with a mix of clouds and sunshine with the possibility of a thunderstorm in some areas this afternoon. The high will reach 89 degrees. Tonight, expect mainly cloudy skies and continued humidity with a chance of a thunderstorm in certain parts of the region. The low will be around 69 degrees. For News Talk and Information WGAC, I'm AccuWeather meteorologist Joe Lundberg.
6: All right. It's fair, they say. 73 degrees, 546. 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
6: All right. News Talk information, WGAC. It's Augusta's Morning News. 551 now. Markets were up yesterday. The Dow was up 182. NASDAQ 18. Dow futures this morning are up about 40, and I think we're going to get inflation numbers, and I think we're going to get a GDP number later today, so the markets will react to that. With Mary Liz and Joe, AB, waiting on deck, I'm John. Mary Liz with a look at what we're following this morning.
7: Oh, it's a happy day for students in Aiken and Edgefield counties. Last day of school. I'll have that story just after 6.
6: Full day or stupid half day?
7: Happy.
6: Oh, God.
7: I know. I don't. It seems like all the school districts do that. I don't get it. Mm. I'm sure there's a good reason why.
6: I'm sure
7: why.
6: It's to get to the 180.
7: Yeah, but that's probably true.
6: And we don't have enough to do a full day, so we'll do a half day.
7: I'm sure the parents really appreciate it. And even the teachers, it's like, what can I do to keep everybody just cool, calm, and collected until noon today, whatever the case may be?
6: Well, the nuns had zip ties.
7: If our one of our engineers is listening, which he probably is, he's in big trouble with me. Big trouble. So one of our people's on vacation, the one that loves to scare me to death, is on vacation this week, so kind of let my guard down a little bit. I've not been on high alert this week. I'm sitting here writing in the newsroom yesterday, and all of a sudden, whap! I mean, I came flying out of my chair, and he came in with a yardstick, smacked it on the counter, and said, "Remind you of anything?" Going back to Catholic grade school. Okay. Right. So anyway, he knows. He knows there will be paybacks. Yes. Okay. There you go.
6: So I'm a little concerned. I emptied the litter boxes yesterday and put the litter in one of these lawn leaf bags. And then I threw the two litter containers in there because I filled up the boxes again. So now it's time to take this downstairs. I don't know it was going to...
7: Did you fall down the stairs?
6: Being as heavy as it...
7: Oh, no. What happened?
6: Nothing really happened. It was just heavy. And I'm thinking of a conversation that I had with a high school buddy 3 weeks ago as I'm going down the stairs. And the conversation circled around and centered on being very careful how you put something heavy into the garbage can. You know, don't toss it with one arm and throw out a shoulder. Really, this is...
7: This is what it's come to, huh?
6: Yes.
7: No.
6: And so I am thinking about that because I have thought about that. I have thought about when I pick up something heavy, maybe, you know, maybe I should lift with my legs and use both hands, you know, not just toss it in there and watch a rotator cuff go down. But all of that disappeared when, as I got to the garbage can and I went to lift the bag with both hands, went to lift the leaf bag up, it busted. So now there's a really nice litter box in front of the garbage bag.
7: Oh, nice.
6: So I really wouldn't mind the rain to wash it away.
7: Yuck. Gross.
6: I know. Well.
7: Yeah, left it there?
6: What am I supposed to do?
7: Scoop it up.
6: It's in the grass. It's in the dirt.
7: Gross.
6: It's not like there's an HOA.
7: Oh, that's true. Oh, you'd have had a nasty gram waiting for you first thing this morning, buddy.
6: A little kitty paws on it.
7: Yeah, there you go.
6: No, I mean, it was, I mean, no, I didn't do anything.
7: All right.
6: I'm not doing anything.
7: Well, we'll pray for rain today neighbors don't hate you today.
6: I'd like some rain to have that wash away. But, you know, I think about that. I think about it, you know, when I get the groceries, and I am the guy that will not make a second trip. So I'm, you know, cutting off circulation with my fingers.
7: Me too.
6: Trying to put all this, and it's like, I don't know, at 68, I ought to be doing this.
7: Yeah, you should. Keep you young.
6: Well, just, you know, it's funny. Moving. It's funny, I do think of that. Mm-hmm. I do, you know, as long as I can keep doing this,
7: right,
6: it's okay.
7: Use it or lose it.
6: Yeah, that's where we are.
7: It is. I'm not there yet. John is.
6: Okay.
7: I'm still climbing up on counters.
6: Yeah, okay.
7: For the time being.
6: No ladders, thank you.
7: Nope.
6: Weather on the Fives. 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
8: Today will be humid with a mix of clouds and sun, possibly interrupted by a thunderstorm in some areas this afternoon. The high will reach 89. Tonight, expect mainly cloudy skies and continued humidity with a chance of a thunderstorm in certain parts of the region. The low will be around 69. For News Talk and Information WGAC, I'm AccuWeather meteorologist Joe Lundberg.
6: All right, thanks, Joe. Just enough to wash away the litter, that's all I'm asking. Fair, my favorite. 73 degrees now, 4 till 6. 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
7: The U.S. strikes Iran again. I'm Dave Anthony, Fox News, and Iran strikes the U.S. despite a ceasefire as talks continue trying to work out a deal to end the conflict.
8: It's the second time in the last few days that the U.S. carried out what it calls defensive strikes. U.S. officials say U.S. Central Command forces shot down four Iranian one-way attack drones that pose a threat around the Strait of Hormuz. U.S. forces also struck an Iranian ground control station in Bandar Abbas that was about to launch a fifth drone. This morning, the Islamic Revolutionary Guard Corps says it retaliated by targeting a U.S. airbase from where the strike came. They're promising more aggressive attacks if the U.S. conducts more strikes.
7: Fox's Madeline Rivera. President Trump insists Iran wants to make a deal, but he said at a cabinet meeting he will not enter into a crummy agreement.
9: The strait's going to be open to everybody.
8: And who would control it?
9: International waters. Nobody's going to control it. We're going to watch over it.
7: And the president threatened to blow up another country, Oman, if it tries to control the Strait of Hormuz shipping. For the second day in a row, the U.S. military blew up another boat alleged to be trafficking drugs off the South American coast. Two suspected narco terrorists were killed in yesterday's strike. One died in Tuesday's attack, but two survived. The military's carried out dozens of these strikes targeting drug smuggling since September. In Washington state, it's a recovery, not a rescue operation, for the nine workers still missing after a giant chemical tank implosion, presumed dead now.
10: As the search continues for those unaccounted for, the second confirmed death from injuries suffered in the Tuesday implosion was announced. That person has not been identified. The tank at Nippon Dynawave Packaging in Longview, Washington, when it ruptured, was filled with 900,000 gallons of a mixture known as white liquor, a key component in the papermaking process. What sparked the implosion is not known.
7: Fox's Gernal Scott. 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
22: Today will be humid with a mix of clouds and sunshine with the possibility of a thunderstorm in some areas this afternoon. The high will reach 89. Tonight, expect mainly cloudy skies and continued humidity with a chance of a thunderstorm in certain parts of the region. The low will be around 69. For News Talk and Information WGAC, I'm AccuWeather meteorologist Joe Lundberg.
23: Good morning. We're

0: For meth. Yilmaz was found yesterday and taken into custody. She's been charged with first-degree child cruelty. We'll find out who the nation's top speller is later today. 13-year-old Sriya Lakamseti of Stallings Island Middle School was eliminated during the semifinal round of the Scripps National Spelling Bee in Washington yesterday. She was one of 247 spellers who participated in the annual spelling bee. Just 9 contestants remain, including one from Georgia. The school year comes to an end today for students in Aiken and Edgefield counties, and students in both those counties have early release. Tomorrow will be the end of the school year for students in Burke County. They also have early release. Friday's also graduation day for Burke County High School seniors. Their commencement ceremony is at 6:30 p.m. in the J.D. Smith Auditorium. WGAC News Time, 7 minutes after 6. Food insecurity is on the rise in the U.S., according to a recent survey.
1: The Federal Reserve Bank of New York says it's found what it calls a remarkable increase in food insecurity. Its newest survey of consumer expectations says from October of last year to February of this year, 10% of households said they struggled to obtain enough food for their home, and some people reported missing meals. That's up from 4% in 2020. Among non-white households, roughly 19% reported not having enough food. Back in 2020, that number was just 4.5%. Jill Nato, Fox News.
0: The crowded race for California governor still has no clear front runner, with just days left for voters to decide which two candidates to advance to the general election in November. Fewer Democrats are voting early so far this year than usual. Some Democratic voters say they are not impressed with the field, while others say they are fearful of two Republican candidates advancing and locking out Democrats. That's possible because the state's primary system allows the top two vote-getters to advance regardless of party. It became less likely after one of the major Democrats dropped out and President Trump endorsed one of the leading Republicans. WGAC News Time, 8 minutes after 6. The prosecution of 5 people in the drug death of actor Matthew Perry ended yesterday with the sentencing of the personal assistant of the Friends star.
2: Kenneth Iwamasa, the final person involved in the ketamine death of actor Matthew Perry, received a sentence of 3 years and 5 months in prison, exactly what prosecutors wanted for the personal assistant who sat at the center of the entire incident, buying the ketamine that would cause the death of the Friends star and injecting him with a lethal dose. The 60-year-old was the first of the 5 people to reach a deal with prosecutors, pleading guilty in August of 2024 to 1 count of conspiracy. He also became the most important witness for the prosecution, which is why the jail time is significantly less than what he might have faced without cooperating. Michelle Polino, Fox News.
0: WGAC News Time, 9 minutes after 6. We've already had 2 accidents to report this morning. Crews are now on the scene in the 1400 block of Maple Street and also in the 3400 block of Mike Padgett Highway. 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
9: 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News Talk Information, WGAC. It's Augusta's Morning News. It is quarter past six. 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
10: Today will be humid with a mix of clouds and sunshine with the possibility of a thunderstorm in some areas this afternoon. The high will reach 89 degrees. Tonight, expect mainly cloudy skies and continued humidity with a chance of a thunderstorm in certain parts of the region. The low will be around 69 degrees. For News Talk and Information WGAC, I'm AccuWeather meteorologist Joe Lundberg.
9: 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Thanks, Joe. It's fair. 73 this morning, and we're coming up on 616. 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
9: Spend a few minutes talking about jobs. Folks that are working. Folks that aren't working. According to some 2024 data from the U.S. Bureau of Labor Statistics, labor force participation among Americans over 65 is now at 19.4%, almost 20%. In the labor force are folks over 65. Back in 2000, 26 years ago, that was just about 13%. Experts say the shift reflects not only financial pressure, but also
5: changing attitudes about aging, purpose, and work itself. One major reason that folks over 65 are working, this is not going to come as breaking news, money. Inflation, rising living costs significantly reduce the value of retirement savings for many households. AARP surveys found 60% of baby boomers say inflation has eroded their savings. At the same time, the average monthly Social Security benefit, often not enough to cover housing, health care, food, daily expenses in parts of the country, health care costs, another big factor. Many older adults worry about long-term care expenses, prescription drugs, outliving their savings. But money ain't the only reason.
13: I would have guessed that was a pretty big one.
5: It's a big one, but not the only one.
13: Okay.
5: Research find that many adults over 60 want to remain socially engaged, mentally active, connected with a sense of purpose. Some studies suggest continued cognitive activity, social interaction may support brain health and emotional well-being as folks age. I'll buy into that. What I have a hard time with is, you know, if now you step back years and the people who retired and are now having some cognitive issues, I don't know that they're having those because they stopped working, but I do think continuing to work and continuing to engage does have benefits.
13: Oh, I do too.
5: I will go to my grave saying the social engagement aspect of things is very important. You got to have friends. You got to have people. And I've talked about this before. I don't know that Lisa does enough of that. No, we gather, but that's not her friends. Those are our friends. And you can always go through the dynamics of, and every couple goes through this.
13: Sure.
5: You know, when the women make friends, the guys got to get along, or the guys make friends and the women have to get along. And it doesn't always work.
13: But it's usually the women that have all the, you know, the social connection, and they drag the guys along with them.
5: I don't disagree with that.
13: That's it. That's it in our relationship.
5: Yeah, I don't disagree with that.
13: I mean, he loves all my friends, but he's not going to make the effort to do the get-togethers. It's, you know, it's me.
5: Well, the test would come if he initiated a get-together with the other guy, you know, and for the couples.
13: Never.
5: Yeah.
13: Nope.
5: Yeah.
13: Happy to do it, just not the instigator, you know?
5: There's also, according to this research, the rise of semi-retirement. Instead of fully retiring, a lot of us are choosing part-time work, consulting, freelancing, and flexible schedules. 40% of us over 55 say they plan to work part-time for the rest of their lives.
13: See, I love that. Mm-hmm. You know, as long as you can do it and you're happy doing it, stay busy, you know, staying around people. I think it's great.
5: Experts describe this as the rise of semi-retirement, middle ground between traditional full-time employment and complete retirement. For some, financially necessary. For others, lifestyle choice, structure, routine, social interaction. I can see all of that. And I mean, if you've gotten, if you've gotten as far as we've gotten and you've gotten to the age that we've gotten and we're still fully working, yeah, I can see the work going on. I can see it going, you know, even if it's semi-retirement. But I can if you shut it down at 62 or 63 and you haven't done anything for 6 or 7 years, oh, I can see we're getting back into it's tough.
13: Yep. Just getting back into a routine.
5: Yeah.
13: Like, who set the alarm?
5: Here's AB. Here's some sports.
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14: Well, the defending champions, Oklahoma City, will look to punch their ticket to the NBA Finals tonight when they take on San Antonio on the road in Game 6 of the Western Conference Finals. OKC leads the series 3-2. The winner will of the series will get the Knicks for the NBA title. Also in the NHL Stanley Cup playoffs, Carolina beat Montreal last night 4-0. They lead that series 3-1. Game 5 is tonight in Raleigh, or Friday night, that is, in Raleigh. And the winner there of that series will get Las Vegas for the NHL Stanley Cup finals. In golf, the Charles Schwab Challenge gets underway today in Fort Worth. The defending champion is Ben Griffin in that one. Kevin Kistner of Aiken in the field for that event. Also in baseball, the Braves fall to the Red Sox 8-0. Boston snaps a 5-game losing streak with that win. Those two teams will play a day game today at Fenway, 4:10 first pitch there. 2020 Sports, Ashley Brown, 95.1 WGAC.
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5: Okay. News Talk Information, WGAC. It's Augusta's Morning News. Good morning. 6:23. Markets were up yesterday. Dow up 182. NASDAQ up 18. Dow futures this morning. Dow futures down around 20. Getting some economic numbers at 8:30 this morning that will influence the markets. Everyone's here. That's Mary Liz. You've heard from Joe and AB. I'm John. Mary Liz with a look at what we're following this morning.
13: A woman was hit by a train in Richmond County yesterday. I'll have that story coming up at 6:30.
5: Okay. And as you reported earlier,
13: she's going to be okay.
5: Okay.
13: Yeah. That's two in the just this month.
5: Not the way I'm going.
13: Same place.
5: Not the way I'm going.
13: You don't think so?
5: No, I don't think I'm going to get hit by out of a car. It just struck by a train.
13: Mm-hmm. No. No, you don't Mm-mm. think so?
5: Don't think
13: okay.
5: so.
13: His list gets bigger and bigger.
5: Well, yeah, because people keep finding odd ways to get hurt.
13: Okay. Train, mark that one off the
5: no,
13: list.
5: No. Right. No, I'm not going to, I don't stop my car on train tracks, so I don't think I'm going that way either. I will not die, you know, climbing Mount Kilimanjaro.
13: That's a pretty safe bet.
5: I don't think I'm going to die from a volcano erupting.
13: I don't think you're jumping out of an airplane either, are you? Would you do that?
5: Yeah.
13: No, you would? I'm shocked.
5: It's not something I'm looking to do.
13: But you would do it, given the opportunity.
5: I find that. I got a lot of people, friends who have done it.
13: Yeah, I do too. And I'm a daredevil to a certain extent, but that's not one of them.
5: No. Perfectly good plane.
13: Yeah. No.
5: Yeah. So.
13: So being smothered by a pillow is still number one. Okay.
5: Mm-hmm. One night. I don't think we won't have to look far for a suspect.
13: that's probably.
5: But that suspect will be exonerated.
13: You think?
5: Oh yeah. Yeah, once all the witnesses come to the stand. Oh, yeah.
13: Okay.
5: Play some of the transcripts from the show.
13: Yeah. Oh, mm-hmm. Yeah, you're toast.
5: Yeah. Weather on the Fives, brought to you by Peachtree Pools. Call them today. You'll be swimming this summer.
10: Today will be humid with a mix of clouds and sun, possibly interrupted by a thunderstorm in some areas this afternoon. The high will reach 89. Tonight, expect mainly cloudy skies and continued humidity with a chance of a thunderstorm in certain parts of the region. The low will be around 69. For News Talk and Information WGAC, I'm AccuWeather meteorologist Joe Lundberg.
5: Mm-hmm. You know, it looks like it's still some clouds, but it looks like it's trying. 73 degrees now. We're coming up on 6:26. 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
10: 6:30 with Augusta's Morning News. Here's Mary Liz Nolan.
11: Good morning. A woman was taken to the hospital after she was hit by a train yesterday afternoon. CSX Railroad said it happened just before 1 p.m. at the Wilds Road crossing. That is the second such incident at the same crossing this month. Richmond County deputies say the woman's injuries were not life-threatening. No one on the train was hurt, and normal traffic flow was restored within about an hour of the accident. 2 weeks ago, a woman lying or sitting on the tracks at the same crossing was struck as she tried to avoid an oncoming train. A Washington County firefighter is behind bars charged with child molestation. 23-year-old Evan Chambers is accused in an incident that reportedly took place in 2023 but was just reported to authorities recently. Chambers has been charged with rape, aggravated child molestation, and enticing a child for indecent purposes. We'll find out who the nation's top speller is later today. 13-year-old Saria Lakamseti of Stallings Island Middle School was eliminated during the semifinal round of the Scripps National Spelling Bee in Washington yesterday.
12: Who will spell their way to the title of champion at the 98th Scripps National Spelling Bee? We'll find out tonight.
13: This week, nearly 250 spellers ranging in age from 9 to 15 participated in the competition in Washington, D.C., spelling words most of us might not be able to pronounce, let alone spell. Now, the field has been narrowed down, and the speller who wins first place will take home the Scripps Cup, a commemorative medal, and $50,000 in cash. And competition is stiff. Some of this year's participants included finalists from the last 3 years. The Scripps National Spelling Bee Finals airs tonight at 8 o'clock Eastern on ION. Tanya J. Powers, Fox News.
11: A former senior CIA official with top secret level clearance is accused of stealing hundreds of gold bars worth more than $40 million from the federal government. Federal court filings in Virginia show that David Rush was arrested and charged with criminal theft of public money last week. An FBI affidavit says Rush requested and received a significant quantity of foreign currency and gold bars for possibly work-related expenses. Federal officials instead found more than 300 gold bars valued at more than $40 million, as well as about $2 million in cash in his home. Rush remains in custody. The senators trying to fix college sports will introduce a bipartisan bill designed to break a congressional logjam that would regulate payments to players, limit them to one free transfer over their careers, and create what's called the Lane Kiffin rule to restrict coach movement during the season. Senators Ted Cruz, a Republican, and Maria Cantwell, a Democrat, briefed the Associated Press yesterday on details of the bill they crafted in hopes it could get the 60 votes needed to clear the Senate. They're trying to overcome more than a year of inaction in Congress, which is seeking to enshrine rules created by a lawsuit settlement that allowed players to get paid. WGAC News Time 6:33. Riley Green will be hosting the 3-hour CMA Fest that will air in June. Girl, I
14: can't wait. Country music star Riley Green will take the helm as host of this year's CMA Fest in downtown Nashville alongside GMA's Lara Spencer. The 3-hour best of show titled CMA Fest presented by SoFi will air June 25th at 8 p.m. on ABC and stream the following day on Hulu. The event runs from June 4th through the 7th and will feature numerous artists performing on multiple stages scattered across the city. Among them, Nissan Stadium, Chevy Riverfront Stage, and more. This year's performers set to take the stage at Nissan Stadium include Jason Aldean, Green, Ella Langley, Tim McGraw, Hardy, Cody Johnson, and more. Michelle Polino, Fox News.
11: A verdict is expected in the case of a man who admitted to plotting to attack a Taylor Swift concert in Vienna. It's not clear how long the Austrian court will take to reach a verdict today. That plot was thwarted, but her 3 scheduled performances in August of 2024 were canceled. A lawyer for the Austrian defendant says the man pleaded guilty to charges related to the concert plot when the trial started last month. He faces up to 20 years in prison. WGAC News Time coming up on 6:35. A reminder that crews are on the scene of an accident in the 1400 block of Maple Street. 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
15: Speaking of Nashburg.
11: Nashburg.
15: I've said on the show before, I've seen my share of concerts. I've seen just about everybody I want to see.
11: Ella Langley, that's on your bucket
15: list. I would like to see Ella Langley, but I see in October, and this is someone I've mentioned that I'd like to see, Tom Jones.
11: It's not unusual.
15: Yeah, it will be at the Ryman.
11: Oh, really?
15: Yeah, in October.
11: Well, go ahead.
15: I got
11: maybe Wayne Newton will be there.
15: I don't want to see Wayne Newton. Tom still sings. And sings well. And
11: is he still moving like he used to?
15: But
11: he can still sing, though.
15: Oh, he's still got the voice. I think he's like 83. You know, years ago he stopped coloring his hair.
11: So. Oh, thank goodness. Yeah.
15: But you're right, it's not unusual. 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
16: Today will be humid with a mix of clouds and sunshine with the possibility of a thunderstorm in some areas this afternoon. The high will reach 89. Tonight, expect mainly cloudy skies and continued humidity with a chance of a thunderstorm in certain parts of the region. The low will be around 69. For News Talk and Information WGAC, I'm AccuWeather meteorologist Joe Lundberg.
15: Okay. Oh, yeah, there's some clouds. 73 degrees, 6:36 in the morning. Don't run late. 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
3: The Augusta Green Jackets continue to play some good baseball. They win last night over Kannapolis on the road 6-5. The Jackets have now won 7 of their last 9. They play at Kannapolis tonight as well. Also, the Atlanta Braves, they're having such a great season, but last night they got clobbered by Boston 8-0. The Red Sox snap a 5-game losing streak with that win. Those two teams play at Fenway today with a first pitch of 4:10. In golf, it's the Charles Schwab Challenge in Fort Worth, Texas. Today with round one, Ben Griffin is your defending champion as they get that field set for the opener today. Also, Oklahoma City at San Antonio in the NBA Finals. That's game 6. OKC leads the series 3-2, so they're looking to close it out tonight. The winner of that series will meet the Knicks in the NBA Finals. And also in the NHL, Carolina beat Montreal last night 4-0. They lead that series in the Eastern Conference Finals 3-1. 2020 Sports, Ashley Brown, 95.1 WGAC.
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5: Okay, news talk information, WGAC. It's Augusta's Morning News. Good morning, 642, 18 till 7. Love is sports with Mary Liz, A.B., and John. And I'm going to concentrate primarily on college sports here. Three stories. Story number one. Apparently, reports are the NCAA will shortly issue a regulation, an edict, as it were, that college football teams can only have two uniforms, one they wear at home and one they wear on the road.
6: Wonder why that is.
5: You know,
6: too much laundry.
5: That's what it is. Oregon is the main culprit in a lot of this. They seem to have a different uniform for just about every game.
6: It's Nike right there.
5: And it
6: right?
5: is Nike.
6: Yeah.
5: And it has a lot to do with Nike. And Nike provides them, you know, different tops, pants, helmets, even Notre Dame. Notre Dame on occasion. Notre Dame, for the most part, when they're home, dark blue jerseys, gold pants. On the road, white jerseys, gold pants. But when something special comes along, They'll drag out some like Kelly Green jerseys or something like that. But apparently, according to the report, no more. Just something to wear at home.
6: No more special occasions.
5: No.
6: Nope. Huh? Okay.
5: Something to wear at home, something to wear on the road. And that's going to take place, they say, beginning this season. Okay. A couple of examples of how things are no longer the way they used to be. They're playing the NCAA National Championship Golf Tournament this week and next out in California. The women went this week. The guys begin on Saturday, I believe. So maybe Friday, maybe tomorrow. So there was a women's team, Eastern Michigan, who were nowhere to be found over the last few years. And they made it all the way to the national championship, the last eight teams in the country. As a matter of fact, during the coverage, our buddy Steve Burkowski, who joins us NWA week, brought up Augusta State. He said, there's very little to compare what Eastern Michigan is doing, but you think back to Augusta State back in 2010, 2011. But I've come to learn two of the girls on the team at Eastern Michigan were from California, and they don't physically go to the school.
6: Oh, they don't?
5: Nope. Take their classes online.
6: Wow. Okay.
5: And then join the team when the team is playing. But they take their classes in California online. They're not physically on campus.
6: Well, they're officially registered as students,
5: though. I guess. And if you're a traditionalist and that's abhorrent to you, I sent this to AB last night. NC State, North Carolina State, is auctioning off a roster spot on the men's basketball team as part of an NIL fundraising initiative. Current bidding has reportedly exceeded $1.2
6: million
5: in just 72 hours.
6: Oh, my word.
5: They're auctioning off a spot on the team to raise NIL money.
6: That's crazy. I would think the players would hate that.
5: That's crazy talk. Yeah. You know, no more walk-ons. You want to be a walk-on? Pay for it.
6: Wow. So whose mom and dad have the most money to get that spot?
5: Don't know. And would they even be, would they ever come off the bench?
6: No.
5: That's kind of the way I feel about it.
6: To distribute water.
5: Yeah.
6: Collect the nasty towels after the game.
5: Times are changing. 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Call today. You'll be swimming this summer.
7: Today will be humid with a mix of clouds and sunshine with the possibility of a thunderstorm in some areas this afternoon. The high will reach 89 degrees. Tonight, expect mainly cloudy skies and continued humidity with a chance of a thunderstorm in certain parts of the region. The low will be around 69 degrees. For News Talk and Information WGAC, I'm AccuWeather meteorologist Joe Lundberg.
5: Got some clouds. 73 now, 647 News Talk Information WGAC.
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5: News Talk, information, WGAC. It's Augusta's Morning News. 10 till 7. Markets were up yesterday. The Dow was up 182. NASDAQ up 18. Dow futures this morning down 50. Austin's coming up in about 30 minutes with his morning commentary. With Mary Liz and AB and Joe and John, Mary Liz with a look at what we're following this morning.
6: Richmond County authorities remind minors there's a curfew in place. I'll have that story coming up just after 7.
5: Okay, speaking of minors, more Americans are warming up to the idea of child-free dining experiences at restaurants. A new survey of 1,000 adults found 75% of respondents said restaurants should offer some form of adults-only dining, whether through designated seating areas, late-night restrictions, or romantic child-free settings. Strongest support emerged around evening and experience-driven dining. Half of the consumers, 49%, supported restricting children during late evening hours. 46% want adult-only sections. Another 46% of the people said romantic dining environments should be child-free.
6: It's kind of hard to get the romance going with somebody screaming in the background.
5: With birth control right there. alcohol-focused venues also ranked high. 43% of respondents support restrictions in those spaces.
6: Speaking of that, it shocked me when we first moved here from Indiana because you cannot take kids in a bar in Indiana.
5: I grew up that way. You had to be a certain age.
6: Yeah, but you could take them here.
5: Really?
6: I think so.
5: Really?
6: I think. If there's food served, I think so. I think you can.
5: Well. Okay. I'll
6: double check that, but it seems to me when our kids were younger.
5: When are you taking the grandkids? Come on, guys. Well, let's go. Mommy, you know, mommy needs her shorty.
6: You introduce them to a good margarita sooner or later. I need a shorty. That's exactly right.
5: You want salt or no salt?
6: Mm-hmm. No, I'm worried about their blood pressure, so we'll do it without salt.
5: Okay.
6: But no, it seems to me when we first came here, I was really shocked to see that kids were allowed in bars where food was served, but no, it doesn't matter.
5: No. When I grew up, that was forbidden. By the way, let's get people yelling at the radio.
6: I'm sure they already have.
5: Yeah, they do that every day. Austin can yell too. I remember, just don't remember the name of the place. There was a restaurant where the Hooters was.
6: Okay.
5: Where that gentleman tried to, I think not have kids. No kids in the restaurant.
6: And it was just a regular restaurant.
5: Just a regular restaurant, sort of a meet and three kind of place. I don't remember the name of it. Maybe.
6: I don't think
5: there was a section. I think he
6: the
5: was
6: whole
5: like,
6: restaurant.
5: No kids.
6: Kid-free zone.
5: Yeah.
6: I can see people being really angry about that.
5: Well, sure.
6: Yeah.
5: Sure. There's so many layers to this onion. Yes, they can be angry about that. You know, why don't you teach your kids to behave in a restaurant?
6: Well, there's that. And I do expect people to do that. And don't change your kid's diaper in the dining room.
5: Okay, we need to say that out loud?
6: Yeah, we do. I've witnessed it more than a few times. Please.
5: Yeah, let's...
6: Let's not do that.
5: Let's put that on the list with not throwing things at people on stage.
6: Exactly.
5: Let's not change diapers in the dining room.
6: Please add that one.
5: You know, I don't look to the kids. I look to the parents if the kid is acting up. You know what the kid's being?
6: A kid. Exactly.
5: Why don't you be a parent?
6: But, you know, they have to learn. We took our kids but if there was an issue, mm-hmm. if somebody started crying mm-hmm. or misbehaving, Tom.
5: Yeah.
6: It was Tom. One of us would get up right away, having some courtesy for those around us that were trying to enjoy their meal. But, you know, kids need to also learn to go out and be social and have manners and all that kind of good stuff.
5: But, I'm well aware. I am so well aware of being an only child that I was in numerous adult circumstances because I was the only child. They took me along. And so, yeah, you had to be, you know, it was a meal out. You behaved.
6: Yes, you did.
5: Yeah.
6: Dad only had to give you the look.
5: Mom starts waving the gun.
6: No, she didn't do the gun thing.
5: No, not in public.
6: In public, yeah, just at home.
5: Oh, concealed carry. I don't think Mom was concealed carry. Weather on the Fives brought to you by RCS Roofing, rcsroofing.net, where they nail it every time.
7: Today will be humid with a mix of clouds and sun, possibly interrupted by a thunderstorm in some areas this afternoon. The high will reach 89. Tonight, expect mainly cloudy skies and continued humidity with a chance of a thunderstorm in certain parts of the region. The low will be around 69. For News Talk and Information WGAC, I'm AccuWeather meteorologist Joe Lundberg.
5: There you go. I knew he'd know. Old Hickory House is what it was called. News Talk Information WGAC.
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25: The U.S. and Iran both go on the attack. I'm Dave Anthony, Fox News. Despite a ceasefire in place amid talks trying to end the conflict, Fox's Trey Yingst reports from Tel Aviv.
26: Iran launched drones toward a commercial vessel attempting to pass through the Strait of Hormuz. A U.S. official tells Fox News that four one-way attack drones posed a threat and were shot down. Then a strike was also conducted against a control station near the city of Bandar Abbas that was about to launch a fifth drone. In response, the Iranians launched a drone and missile attack against Kuwait, targeting a U.S. base there, according to Iran's IRGC.
25: Now, President Trump insists
27: Iran is very much intent. They want very much to make a deal. So far, they haven't gotten there. We're not satisfied with it, but we will be. We will be either that or we'll have to just finish the job.
25: The president also said at that cabinet meeting Iran can't be allowed to control the Strait of Hormuz, also warning another country. If Oman, a U.S. strategic partner, also tries to control shipping, the U.S. will blow them up. Far away from there, the U.S. military's gone on the attack again. Fox's Chris Foster has details.
28: It's two boats in 2 days taken out in the eastern Pacific. Two accused narco-terrorists are reported to have been killed in the latest strike. U.S. Southern Command posted a video showing a boat not moving on the water, then exploding with smoke and fire coming from it. One man was reported killed in a boat strike Tuesday, with two survivors left stranded in the water. Southern Command says the Coast Guard was notified to launch a search and rescue operation.
25: Now, the Coast Guard will also search again for Lynette Hooker, who went missing off the coast of the Bahamas nearly 2 months ago.
29: This after new data appears to contradict her husband's account of where he was the night she disappeared. A source says GPS data from Brian Hooker's phone shows a location that does not align with what he told investigators. Dive teams could now focus their search on new locations.
25: Fox's Carly Shimkus. Brian Hooker's not been charged. He claims she fell off their small boat in rough seas while heading back to their yacht. 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
7: Today will be humid with a mix of clouds and sunshine with the possibility of a thunderstorm in some areas this afternoon. The high will reach 89. Tonight, expect mainly cloudy skies and continued humidity with a chance of a thunderstorm in certain parts of the region. The low will be around 69. For News Talk and Information WGAC, I'm AccuWeather meteorologist Joe Lundberg.
8: Good morning. We're coming up on 6 minutes after 7 o'clock. I'm Mary Liz Nolan in the WGAC 24-hour News Traffic and Weather Center. It's a big day for students in Aiken and Edgefield counties. It is their last day of school, and they'll be released early. Tomorrow will be the end of the school year for students in Burke County. They'll also have early release. Friday's also graduation day for Burke County High School seniors. Their commencement ceremony will be at 6:30 p.m. in the J.D. Smith Auditorium. Richmond County Sheriff Eugene Brantley has issued a reminder that those under the age of 18

0: and for a parent or guardian, or attend a religious service, school function, or other activity protected by the First Amendment. Unemployment declined in Georgia last month, according to the state's labor commissioner. The Augusta area's unemployment rate was down 0.6% to 3.3% in April. That rate was 3.4% a year ago. And the labor force stands at just over 218,000 in the Augusta area, which is an all-time high. WGAC News Time, 7 minutes after 7. A lot of CEOs in the U.S. have some pretty lucrative compensation packages these days.
1: The typical CEO compensation package rose nearly 6% in 2025 to $17.7 million. It had gone up nearly 10% the year before in the Associated Press CEO Compensation Survey. This year's analysis paid data for 337 companies in the S&P 500 stock market index. It finds median employees' earnings went up 4.7% to $89,700. At half of those companies, it would take that middle pay scale worker 200 years to make what the CEO made in one, up from 192 years in last year's survey. Chris Foster, Fox News.
0: After a nearly five-month search, a new president has been named at Clemson University. Trustees announced their unanimous support for Kevin Guskovitz as Clemson's 16th president, just the second in the last 27 years. Georgia's attorney general, who just closed out an unsuccessful campaign for governor, has thrown his support behind Rick Jackson in next month's runoff. Republican Chris Carr, who finished fourth in the May 19th primary with just 12% of the vote, called Jackson a political outsider who will build on Brian Kemp's legacy of tax cuts as well as job creation. WGAC News Time coming up on 9 minutes after 7. Some performers have been announced for the Freedom 250 celebration coming up next month.
2: The first round of performers has been announced for the Great American State Fair, the eclectic mix of entertainers poised to take the stage on the National Mall celebrating the country's 250th birthday include country music star Martina McBride, rappers Flo Rida and Vanilla Ice. CNC Music Factory, The Commodores, Young MC, Morris Day, and The Time, Milli Vanilli, and rocker Bret Michaels will take part in the 16-day World's Fair-esque event that will kick off June 25th in Washington, D.C. The fair will bring together people from all 56 states and territories to celebrate traditions, innovations, music, military, and more. Michelle Polino, Fox News.
0: President Trump plans to attend at least one NBA Finals game at Madison Square Garden, making him the first sitting U.S. president to do so. Trump received invitations from various individuals, including Knicks owner James Dolan, to attend the game. The MSG spokesman said the president of the U.S., no matter who is in office, is always welcome at our venues. From the WGAC 24-hour news, traffic and weather center, it's now 7:10 and 72 degrees. I'm Mary Liz Nolan.
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10: Today will be humid with a mix of clouds and sunshine with the possibility of a thunderstorm in some areas this afternoon. The high will reach 89 degrees tonight. Expect mainly cloudy skies and continued humidity with a chance of a thunderstorm in certain parts of the region. The low will be around 69 degrees. For News Talk and information, WGAC, I'm AccuWeather meteorologist Joe Lundberg.
9: All right, we're in a pattern. Cloudy, 73 degrees, 716. News Talk Information, WGAC.
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9: Okay. News Talk Information, WGAC and Augusta's Morning News. 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You'll be swimming this summer.
13: Don't look now, but the Augusta District Attorney joining forces with a Superior Court judge for another stinkeroo of a decision. A man who brutalized an infant, the recipient of the goodwill of the DA. Stay with us.
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13: It was October of 2023 when EMTs got a call to a residence in Augusta involving a severely injured newborn infant, 6 weeks old. This tiny child was 6 weeks old. The injuries that befell this infant are too horrific to read to you in the morning. The story is posted at the Austin Roadshow page on Facebook if you want to check it out. Suffice to say, the EMTs that handled the case are still shaken by what they saw that day. A brutalized 6-week-old baby found to be responsible, charged in the case, the father and the mother, a 35-year-old male and a 19-year-old female. The case against the female is still pending. The 35-year-old male was sentenced yesterday in an Augusta courtroom. David James is his name. He will serve 10 years in prison for permanently injuring his own son, who again at the age of 6 weeks old suffered injuries that are too disturbing to list specifically in morning radio. What in the world is that? This was a negotiated plea, a plea bargain, and it was executed by the district attorney and his chief assistant in Augusta, Jared Williams, of course, and Judge Charles Lyons. Judge Lyons does have the option of rejecting such a plea. This child is permanently disabled, and I am told lives today only through the benefit of medical machinery. His life is forever ruined because of the severe damage done to him at the age of 6 weeks old by this monster. 10 years. Is that worth 10 years? I think it's worth 100 years in prison. Here's to hoping that the other prisoners find out what Mr. James did and treat him accordingly. But in the meantime, in the calm of the day, in the rational conversation between the citizens of Augusta, Richmond County, why is this man your district attorney? Why is someone in a position of authority in our judicial system that thinks 10 years is enough time for a man who brutalized a 6-week-old baby? And how does he get a Superior Court judge to go along with it? Unbelievable, disgusting, disturbing. Jail Report's doing a full story on it, and you can see the older story at the Austin Roadshow page this morning. God bless that little bitty baby. And God have mercy on that child as he struggles through life. And that's Comment. I'm Austin Rhodes, 95.1 FM News Talk, WGAC.
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16: Well, Shohei Ohtani with another dazzling performance last night. Baseball's two-way superstar pitched six innings without allowing a hit. He struck out seven, and he also hit a home run as the Dodgers beat the Rockies 4-1. The Braves were in action last night on the road at Boston. The Red Sox snap a five-game losing streak, shutting out the Braves 8-0. Boston will host Atlanta at Fenway Park today for a first pitch at 4:10. In minor league baseball, the Augusta Green Jackets with a 6-5 win on the road at Kannapolis. Augusta has won 7 of 9. They'll play at Kannapolis again tonight. In golf, round one of the Charles Schwab Challenge gets underway today. Ben Griffin is your defending champion. That event takes place at Fort Worth, Texas. And also in Texas, it's the NBA Western Conference Finals, Game 6 tonight. Oklahoma City at San Antonio. The Thunder looking to close out that series. The winner of the series will meet the Knicks in the NBA Finals. 2020 Sports, Ashley Brown, 95.1. 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
17: Hi, I'm Eric Cullors, inviting you to jump in and ride with me this Saturday morning from 8 to 10 right here on 95.1 WGAC. I crank it up at 8 and shut it down at 10. As we ride, we'll talk about cars, I'll answer your automotive questions, and we'll have some fun. That's right here Saturday morning at 8.
18: All right. News Talk, information, WGAC. It's Augusta's Morning News. Morning. 7:23 now. Markets were up yesterday. Dow up 182. NASDAQ up 18. Dow futures this morning down 30. Getting some economic numbers at 8:30. GDP, inflation, market will react accordingly. With Mary Liz, AB, Joe, John, Mary Liz with a look at what we're following this morning.
8: A Washington County firefighter is behind bars. I'll tell you what that's about at 7:30.
18: Okay, we don't have a whole lot of time here. Let me just mention this thing we're doing, the Taste of Augusta. 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Vote for your favorite restaurant. You'll find a bevy of them on the site. Little videos from each restaurant. We were forced to do. Now, here's the thing about, you know, first of all, when it's all over, you know, one restaurant will be crowned Taste of Augusta. But there's something in it for you. If you vote, and you can go back and vote each day, but if you vote at the end of each week, we'll award a gift certificate from one of those restaurants. And I believe Hallway Chatter. Tomorrow we'll have our first winner.
8: Oh, good! It's not too late for me to enter.
18: No! Never too late.
8: Okay.
18: She can't, by the way.
8: I can't.
18: No. Go to the website wgac.com. I you'll see there on the left hand side, Taste of Augusta. Click on that, kind of register so we know who you are, so we can get you the information, and vote for your favorite restaurant. I don't know. We've tried to do as many restaurants as we could do. I don't know what to do if your favorite restaurant isn't on there. I don't have an answer for that.
8: Well,
18: choose from who's on there.
8: Yes, thank you very much.
18: Yeah, okay.
8: You're being given choices. Pick one.
18: I don't think, by the way, you were asking me this earlier. We are traveling next week. I don't think that I will run into a $40 old fashioned for this simple reason. It's conceivable with where we're going, but as I think back to my $40 old fashioned in D.C.,
8: I can't believe that.
18: It was at a bar.
8: $40 for a drink. That's insane.
18: Well, I know.
8: You had three or four, didn't you?
18: No, I did not. Okay. I don't think she got an old fashioned. She may have got it in a glass of wine. But it was a straight bar. You know, if we go into a place that's like a restaurant and we sit at the bar, I don't think we'll find that. But I think when you're just a bar.
8: Hope they threw in some goldfish. Pretzels?
18: No.
8: Something?
18: No. Snacks. No nibblies. No, sorry.
8: Gee whiz.
18: What do you expect?
8: That is what you call sticker shock.
18: Bougie.
8: Bougie.
18: 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Call them today. You and your noodle. We'll be in the pool this summer.
10: Today will be humid with a mix of clouds and sun, possibly interrupted by a thunderstorm in some areas this afternoon. The high will reach 89. Tonight, expect mainly cloudy skies and continued humidity with a chance of a thunderstorm in certain parts of the region. The low will be around 69. For News Talk and Information WGAC, I'm AccuWeather meteorologist Joe Lundberg.
18: Okay, thanks, Joe. Some clouds. 72 degrees now, 726. 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Yep, here are the kids. 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
9: 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Here's Mary Liz Nolan.
10: Good morning. A Washington County firefighter is behind bars charged with child molestation. 23-year-old Evan Chambers is accused in an incident that reportedly took place in 2023, but was just reported to authorities recently. Chambers has been charged with rape, aggravated child molestation, and enticing a child for indecent purposes. A local woman whose baby tested positive for amphetamines after having seizures is now in custody. The Richmond County Sheriff's Office had been looking for 39-year-old Sydney Yilmaz since Tuesday. That's when she left after the child was admitted to the hospital. Tests revealed the contents of a bottle Yilmaz had prepared for the baby tested positive for meth. Yilmaz was found yesterday and taken into custody. She has been charged with first-degree child cruelty. A woman was hit by a train yesterday afternoon in Augusta. CSX Railroad said it happened just before 1 p.m. at the Wild Roads crossing area. It was the second time that someone has been hit at that crossing this month. Deputies say the woman's injuries were not life-threatening. No one on the train was injured. WGAC News Time, 7:31. A South Carolina jury heard opening statements yesterday in the trial of a store owner charged with murder in the killing of a black 14-year-old. Chaiki Rick Chow shot Cyrus Carmack Belton in the back during a foot chase in Columbia in 2023. A prosecutor told jurors yesterday the shooting was unprovoked, but the defense says the teen pointed a gun at Chow's son. Chow fired one shot in his son's defense. Authorities say the series of events began when the Chows wrongly accused Carmack Belton of stealing water bottles from their store. Prosecutors acknowledged the teen did have a gun, but said he never threatened anyone with it. Well, how much do people believe that a college education is a must at any cost?
11: Right now, 73% of registered voters do not agree that getting a college diploma is something a student should do at any cost. 20 years ago, people thought the same, but the margin was closer, 49% to 46%. Colleges do still have believers in their mission. 72% think the institutions provide a quality education, and more than 60% believe they protect free speech and provide a setting that is unbiased. But just 45% believe schools put students above profits. Politically, half of Democrats and independents think students are more important than money. But only 39% of Republicans feel that way. Grinnell Scott, Fox News.
10: Governor Gavin Newsom has signed legislation that aims to shield California elections from federal interference ahead of the state's primary next week. The Democratic governor said he expected President Trump's administration to try to meddle in upcoming elections. The law prohibits any person from accessing voter rolls or election technology without a court order. It also makes it a crime to knowingly take voted ballots from election officials. That law took effect yesterday. Former First Lady Jill Biden feared her husband was having a stroke as she watched him stumble through his disastrous June 2024 debate performance. Then President Joe Biden's shaky debate against Donald Trump fueled fears among voters he was too old for a second term, and that led to the end of his 24 reelection campaign. Jill Biden told CBS News in an interview that will air Sunday she was frightened while watching her husband because she said, quote, she'd never seen Joe act like that before. WGAC News Time 7:34. The death certificate for race car driver Kyle Busch has been made public.
12: NASCAR driver Kyle Busch suffered a serious chain of events in the lead up to his passing last week. That's according to multiple reports which cite his official death certificate. Busch reportedly had bacterial pneumonia that lasted for, quote, days to weeks, eventually progressing into sepsis and hemorrhagic shock before he passed away Thursday at the age of 41. Rumblings of problems with Busch began the week earlier when he appeared unwell following his NASCAR Craftsman Truck Series win at Dover. And just days before his death, Busch was found unresponsive in a racing simulator, reportedly coughing up blood before being hospitalized with what his family called a severe illness. Tony Genualdo, Fox News.
10: WGAC News Time 7:35. One traffic accident to report. It's on Scott Nixon Memorial Drive at the Bobby Jones Expressway on ramp. 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
13: Okay, what that doesn't tell me, and maybe I'm just not smart enough to understand about Kyle Busch, the pneumonia he had early on, you know, he thought he had a sinus infection.
10: Right.
13: I wonder if was the pneumonia what he thought the sinus infection.
10: That could be.
13: I don't know.
10: You know, I don't know that either.
13: Yeah.
10: It's just such a sad story.
13: Yeah, it is. It is. And you don't think it's happening to an athlete. And they are athletes.
10: Oh, yes, they are.
13: So, yeah, thank you. 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
14: Today will be humid with a mix of clouds and sunshine with the possibility of a thunderstorm in some areas this afternoon. The high will reach 89. Tonight, expect mainly cloudy skies and continued humidity with a chance of a thunderstorm in certain parts of the region. The low will be around 69. For News Talk and Information WGAC, I'm AccuWeather meteorologist Joe Lundberg.
13: Okay. Yeah, still kind of cloudy this morning and 72 degrees, 736. News Talk, Information, WGAC. Summertime, hot weather right around the corner. As soon as we get rid of this wet weather, we'll move right into the hot weather. 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
13: Well, the defending champions, Oklahoma City, will look to punch their ticket to the NBA Finals tonight when they take on San Antonio on the road in Game 6 of the Western Conference Finals. OKC leads the series 3-2. The winner of this series will get the Knicks for the NBA title. Also in the NHL Stanley Cup playoffs, Carolina beat Montreal last night 4-0. They lead that series 3-1. Game 5 is tonight in Raleigh, or Friday night, that is, in Raleigh. And the winner there of that series will get Las Vegas for the NHL Stanley Cup Finals. In golf, the Charles Schwab Challenge gets underway today in Fort Worth. The defending champion is Ben Griffin in that one. Kevin Kisner of Aiken in the field for that event. Also in baseball, the Braves fall to the Red Sox 8-0. Boston snaps a 5-game losing streak with that win. Those two teams will play a day game today at Fenway, 4:10 first pitch there. 2020 Sports, Ashley Brown, 95.1 WGAC.
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13: Okay, news talk information. WGAC, it's Augusta's Morning News. Hi, good morning. 7:41 now, 19 away from 8 o'clock. Still could be some storms this afternoon. We'll get to the forecast for you here in detail in a few minutes. Got a list coming up in 30 minutes. The 10 healthiest cities in the country. Let me save you the time and trouble. We're not on it. Matter of fact, I don't know if anybody in the South is on it. The 10 healthiest cities in the country. We'll do that more for you coming up in about 30 minutes from now. So when Roof Savers came along a few years ago, a few years ago, it's been a minute, they were like the only people in this category. 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
3: Today will be humid with a mix of clouds and sunshine with the possibility of a thunderstorm in some areas this afternoon. The high will reach 89 degrees. Tonight, expect mainly cloudy skies and continued humidity with a chance of a thunderstorm in certain parts of the region. The low will be around 69 degrees. For News Talk and Information WGAC, I'm AccuWeather meteorologist Joe Lundberg.
2: It's a cloudy morning. 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
2: 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And News Talk Information, WGAC. It's Augusta's Morning News. Morning.
12: Seconds.
2: 7:51, 9 till 8. The markets were up yesterday. Made a little bit of money. Dow was up 182. NASDAQ was up 18, but Dow futures this morning are down around 100. Getting some economic numbers, getting the GDP, getting some inflation numbers at 8:30. We'll see how the market reacts. With Mary Liz and Joe and AB and John. Mary Liz with a look at what we're following this morning.
13: Even as fuel costs rise and costs in general, half of Georgians say they're planning a summer vacation. I'll have that story just after 8.
2: Filled up at the Costco yesterday.
13: How much?
2: $3.67 a gallon. But the pump and the person in front of me with the number still on the pump.
13: Oh, what was it?
2: 127.
13: Wow. What kind of vehicle was that?
2: I don't know.
13: It must have been a big truck.
2: Yeah, probably.
13: 120.
2: 127.
13: Count your blessings.
2: I know. Wow. I spent 25 to 30. I don't remember the exact number.
13: Well, and you know, we've been spoiled the last several weeks in Georgia, but that's about to come to an end next week.
2: Yeah, he has not.
13: No, not yet. But, you know, he had not extended the first go-round until the 11th hour. But, yeah, this is all scheduled. We're talking about the fuel tax suspension. Mm-hmm. That's scheduled to end June 3rd in Georgia.
2: Well, I think it was notable that he only continued it for two more weeks.
13: Right.
2: I think
13: it's costing the state a lot of money.
2: I believe when we did this before, I guess Helene.
13: Right.
2: I believe the number we heard was $1 billion a month.
13: It was a lot.
2: Something like that. We had the reserve. We have some reserves. Maybe could it have been that much?
13: I'll be surprised if he extends it again.
2: Will you?
13: Yeah.
2: See, I think he's trying to figure out the war. I think if he thinks the end is near, then he'll put the tax back on. Mm-hmm. But if it doesn't seem like it's near, and I think he'll use these 2 week intervals. You know, we're not going to keep it in place for a month. We'll keep it in place
13: right.
2: for 2 weeks.
13: Yeah, I get that. I don't know. We'll see.
2: We'll see.
13: We'll see what, you know.
2: That billion, that can't be the right number.
13: That sounds a little
2: top heavy.
13: High.
2: Maybe it was a million a month.
13: Could
2: that
13: be.
2: It was costing us and we had money in reserves.
13: And thank goodness, you know, because Georgians have continued to get rebate checks because of the budget surplus. Mm-hmm.
2: So 367 would theoretically should be 397.
13: Yeah.
2: Almost
13: like
2: four.
13: I said, we've gotten spoiled the last several weeks.
2: Yeah. I mean, I traveled a couple of weeks ago, went out to the Outer Banks. You couldn't buy it for less than four anywhere. Sometimes four and some change, sometimes 440 or something like that.
13: Last weekend when we were in New Orleans for the wedding, mm-hmm. the gas prices were pretty comparable there, but I had a nephew attending that lives in San Diego, and he had been paying close to $7 a gallon.
2: Yeah. Well, you know, welcome to California.
13: No kidding.
2: Maybe it was cheaper to fly. Maybe not, but
13: here's the thing. He's been in the Navy for 23 years.
2: In the Navy.
13: Yep, and he is contemplating getting out.
2: Okay.
13: He wants to stay in California. Like, what is wrong with you?
2: Originally from where?
13: Oh, they've lived so many places.
2: Okay, so it's not like he's California born and bred.
13: No. Okay. He's only been out there because of being in the Navy. He's been stationed there a couple of times, but he just loves the San Diego area.
2: It's hard not to love San Diego.
13: Yeah, but there are a lot of nuts out there.
2: Speaking of...
13: And the cost of living, first and foremost, seriously. I mean, California's, it's expensive.
2: You know, speaking of that, I was talking to the daughter of my radio mentor the other night, and I was asking her some questions about Raleigh. We've got to drive to Raleigh to catch our plane next week. I'm sorry, Herbert. We have to. Her husband, she goes, I don't know when we're flying again. She says, Dave was born, military family, but born in Germany and not born on the base. So he's having a hard time getting his birth certificate for real ID.
13: Oh.
2: He said, she said, it's a nightmare.
13: Yeah.
2: Trying to get to Germany. Again, not born on the base. So she goes, I don't know if we ever fly again.
13: Gee whiz. Or take a cruise or anything like that.
2: Yeah. Weather on the fives this morning. Weather brought to you by RCS Roofing, rcsroofing.net. They nail it every time.
3: Today will be humid with a mix of clouds and sun, possibly interrupted by a thunderstorm in some areas this afternoon. The high will reach 89. Tonight, expect mainly cloudy skies and continued humidity with a chance of a thunderstorm in certain parts of the region. The low will be around 69. For News Talk and Information WGAC, I'm AccuWeather meteorologist Joe Lundberg.
2: Okay. Thanks, Joe. Cloudy. 75 degrees, 4 till 8, News Talk and Information, WGA.
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4: Could fighting disrupt the talking? I'm Dave Anthony, Fox News. New skirmishes between the U.S. and Iran despite a ceasefire in place.
19: Perhaps complicating matters this morning, the Islamic Revolutionary Guard Corps says it targeted a U.S. airbase in what CENTCOM calls an egregious ceasefire violation. And CENTCOM says Iran launched a ballistic missile toward Kuwait that was successfully intercepted by Kuwaiti forces. Iran calls it retaliation after U.S. forces shot down five Iranian one-way attack drones over the Strait of Hormuz. The U.S. says it also hit an Iranian ground control station in Bandar Abbas before it could launch a sixth drone.
4: That's Fox's Madeline Rivera at the White House, where a cabinet meeting yesterday, President Trump threatened Iran and even U.S. strategic partner Oman if they try to control the Strait of Hormuz shipping.
24: The strait will open immediately, but it's got to be perfect. I'm not going to do this. I didn't do this to get a crummy agreement.
4: Oil prices are rising back up about 3%.
25: We're also tracking developments in the conflict between Israel and Iran's largest proxy, Hezbollah. The IDF launched a series of heavy strikes overnight, targeting the southern city of Tyre and further north in Sidon. After evacuation orders were given, at least 8 people were killed in southern Lebanon.
4: Fox's Trey Yingston, Tel Aviv. 2 more boat strikes in the past 2 days as the U.S. military keeps up patrols off South America's coast, cracking down on drug trafficking.
26: 2 accused narco-terrorists are reported to have been killed in the latest strike. 1 man was reported killed in a boat strike Tuesday, with 2 survivors left stranded in the water. Southern Command says the Coast Guard was notified to launch a search and rescue operation. Nearly 200 people have been killed in around 60 boat strikes in September.
4: Fox's Chris Foster. They are not searching for survivors anymore in Washington State's paper mill disaster. 9 workers missing after a giant chemical tank imploded are now presumed dead.
27: As individuals are recovered from the site, they'll undergo decontamination before being transported to the Cowles County Coroner's Office.
4: Longview Fire Battalion Chief Matt Amos. 2 others were also killed, 7 hospitalized. 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
3: Today will be humid with a mix of clouds and sunshine with the possibility of a thunderstorm in some areas this afternoon. The high will reach 89. Tonight, expect mainly cloudy skies and continued humidity with a chance of a thunderstorm in certain parts of the region. The low will be around 69. For News Talk and Information WGAC, I'm AccuWeather meteorologist Joe Lundberg.
5: Good morning. We're coming up on 6 minutes after 8 o'clock. I'm Mary Liz Nolan in the WGAC 24-hour news traffic and weather center. Richmond County Sheriff Eugene Brantley has issued a reminder that those under the age of 18 have a curfew. Brantley says minors can't be in public places without adult supervision Sunday through Thursday from 11 p.m. to 5 a.m. and Friday and Saturday from midnight to 5 a.m. That includes public streets, sidewalks, parks, playgrounds, parking lots, businesses, vacant lots, and other public areas within Richmond County. There are some exceptions, though. Minors will be allowed to travel directly to and from lawful employment, also run an emergency errand for a parent or guardian, or attend a religious service, school function, or other activity protected by the First Amendment. We'll find out who the nation's top speller is tonight. 13-year-old Sria Lakamseti of Stallings Island Middle School was eliminated during the semifinal round of the Scripps National Spelling Bee in

0: continuing with any travel plans that they've made despite air travel costs. WGAC News Time coming up on 8 minutes after 8. Former CNN host Don Lemon has pleaded not guilty to civil rights charges in Minnesota.
1: Lawyers for Don Lemon argued in a court filing Wednesday for the release of grand jury transcripts in his Minnesota civil rights case. The proceedings are normally secretive, but attorneys for the ex-CNN host cited what they call examples of grand jury misconduct by the Justice Department. Lemon had pleaded not guilty to civil rights charges after he and a large group of anti-ICE protesters stormed a St. Paul church during a service in January, shouting, chanting, and confronting congregants as they attempted to worship. The city's church pastor is an official with ICE. Lemon says he was covering the anti-ICE demonstration as a journalist and not part of the unrest. Tom Graham, Fox News.
0: A redistricting effort ahead of the November elections has reshaped congressional voting districts for millions of Americans. Since President Trump urged Texas Republicans to redraw U.S. House districts last year, Republicans in several states have enacted new maps that could help them win additional seats in the midterms. Louisiana is expected to join soon, and Alabama Republicans are appealing a court decision blocking a map they support. Republicans think they could gain as many as 14 seats, while Democrats think they could gain 6 from new districts in California and Utah. Well, robots that look like dogs or people try to replicate symmetrical shapes found in nature, but engineers at Duke University are taking a different approach. They're focusing on uniformity in action, or what they're calling dynamic symmetry. The result is Argus. The roly-poly robot has depth-sensing cameras attached to 20 telescoping legs radiating from a central core. With no front, back, top, or bottom, it can see and move in any direction instantly. Argus can navigate sandy beaches and rough terrain. It can even climb between parallel brick walls. Researchers hope the design principles behind Argus can be used to develop other types of robots as well. From the WGAC 24-Hour News Traffic and Weather Center. It's now 8:10 and 73 degrees. I'm Mary Liz Nolan.
2: Okay. Odds and ends. Let me take us back an hour and a half, maybe a couple of hours ago. We were talking about restaurants. More Americans are getting comfy with restaurants where they're child-free dining experiences. We were talking about that. And I mentioned the restaurant that used to be on Washington Road where the Hooters was. And I knew Austin would know. It was called the Old Hickory House.
0: I don't remember that.
2: Yeah, okay. Guy tried banning kids, I don't know, of a certain age. I think he was pretty successful at it. Yes. Was he in the news about it? Sure.
0: Wouldn't try that now.
2: You don't think so?
0: Mm-mm. Okay. No.
2: All right. Got a list here of the 10 healthiest cities in the country. And let me break it to you right from the start. We're not on this list.
0: Yeah.
2: As a matter of fact,
0: I would have gone out on a limb on that one.
2: As a matter of fact, nothing in the South is on this list.
0: We like our greasy food way too much.
2: Fry it.
0: Yeah.
2: Number 10 on the list, Scottsdale, Arizona. The only Southwestern city in the top 10 healthiest cities in America. Ranks first in the report for the physical fitness category, higher than average percentage of active adults and excellent access to fitness centers and other recreational activities. Fine, good for them. Number 9, it's a list. So who has to be on the list?
0: Texas.
2: Austin.
0: Austin, Texas.
2: Yes. Known for the live music scene, Austin ties with several other U.S. cities for having the most dietitians and nutritionists per capita.
0: Ah, you killjoys.
2: Reflecting a strong emphasis on balanced living. Number 8 on the list, Honolulu.
0: No way. Well,
2: America's 8th healthiest city boasts the highest life expectancy on the list.
0: That pineapple, it'll clean you out. Keep you healthy.
2: Nice.
0: You're welcome.
2: Highest life expectancy on the list at about 82 years. They rank 3rd. In green space. Number 7, and I've been a couple of times, took her once, Denver, Colorado.
0: I was going to say Colorado. They don't eat sweets there.
2: No.
0: They don't.
2: Wait a minute. I beg to differ. we,

0: we went to, in Denver, one of the Voodoo Donuts.
1: Oh, I've heard about those. Oh, yeah. That's just for the tourists. Okay. They don't eat them.
0: Okay, yeah. That may be a good point. Favorable health outcomes for the residents. Life expectancy in Denver, 78.1, beating the national average of 75.8. Residents have a lower than average rate of diabetes, obesity, cancer, and heart disease. Number six, maybe somewhat surprisingly, D.C. Climbing three spots from last year to sixth. Ranks fifth in fitness, reflecting a strong participation in physical activity. Also fifth in healthy restaurants per capita. Restaurants enjoy access to top-tier health care with a higher than average availability of hospital beds. Number five, Portland, Oregon. Yeah, you knew this stuff was coming.
1: Yeah, because they eat their fish and all that kind of stuff.
0: City ranks first in healthy restaurants per capita, reports lower than average instances of diabetes and obesity. Number four, Salt Lake City. Holds steady at four, ranks second in green space. The mountain meets city lifestyle offers year-round outdoor adventure opportunities. Average life expectancy higher than normal, 78.8. Number three, we stay out there, Seattle, third healthiest city, greenest city in the country. Life expectancy 81.6. Number two, we talked about it earlier, San Diego.
1: Mm-hmm. How about that?
0: Low obesity rates, miles of coastline, walking paths, ample healthy restaurants. Consistent average highs in the 70s, very few rainy days. And the healthiest city in the country is San Francisco.
1: Really?
0: Mm-hmm.
1: Wouldn't have guessed that.
0: One of the highest average life expectancies, 80.8 years, second lowest obesity rate, highly walkable with hills.
1: I was going to say, have you seen the hills there?
0: Health food restaurants, organic farm-to-table eateries, places that cater to specialized diets like vegans, no gluten. San Francisco spends heavily on parks and rec. And it is. It's a tough place to walk.
1: Oh, man. You're not kidding. Tried it once.
0: But again, surprisingly, we're not on the list and no southern city is.
1: Go figure. But we're happy.
0: Yes, we are. Oh, man.
1: Give me another order of hush puppies, yeah, please.
0: More fries, please.
1: Mm-hmm.
0: Okay.
1: Bet you'll eat fries today.
0: Having a discussion. We're taking one of our former employees, she's dead to us now.
1: Not till tomorrow.
0: Is that her last name?
1: Yes, yes.
0: Okay. We're taking her out for a farewell lunch. I'm unsure if she's aware that the person leaving pays for the lunch.
1: Oh, everybody's.
0: Yeah.
1: Okay.
0: Yeah.
1: Well, let's tell her after she gets the bill. Yes.
0: Here you go.
1: Don't tell her before. She won't show up.
0: Yeah. This is on her. Weather on the Fives brought to you by RCS Roofing, rcsroofing.net. 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
2: Today will be humid with a mix of clouds and sunshine with the possibility of a thunderstorm in some areas this afternoon. The high will reach 89 degrees. Tonight, expect mainly cloudy skies and continued humidity with a chance of a thunderstorm in certain parts of the region. The low will be around 69 degrees. For News Talk and Information WGAC, I'm AccuWeather meteorologist Joe Lundberg.
0: Okay, thanks, Joe. Cloudy skies, 75 degrees, 816. News Talk and Information WGAC. 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
1: The Augusta Green Jackets continue to play some good baseball. They win last night over Kannapolis on the road 6-5. The Jackets have now won 7 of their last 9. They play at Kannapolis tonight as well. Also, the Atlanta Braves, they're having such a great season, but last night they got clobbered by Boston 8-0. The Red Sox snap a 5-game losing streak with that win. Those two teams play at Fenway today with a first pitch of 4:10. In golf, it's the Charles Schwab Challenge in Fort Worth, Texas. Today with round one, Ben Griffin is your defending champion as they get that field set for the opener today. Also, Oklahoma City at San Antonio in the NBA Finals. That's game 6. OKC leads the series 3-2, so they're looking to close it out tonight. The winner of that series will meet the Knicks in the NBA Finals. And also in the NHL, Carolina beat Montreal last night 4-0. They lead that series in the Eastern Conference Finals 3-1. 2020 Sports, Ashley Brown, 95.1 WGAC.
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3: Oh, hi. News, talk, information, WGAC. It's Augusta's Morning News. 8:22 now. Markets were up a little bit yesterday. Dow up 182. NASDAQ up 18. Dow futures this morning down 100. Getting some GDP numbers, getting some inflation numbers in about 10 minutes. Oh, boy. With Mary Liz and Joe and AB and John. Mary Liz, with a look at what we're following this morning.
4: Well, here's some good news. Oh. Unemployment declined last month in Georgia. Okay. I'll have that story coming up at 8:30.
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4: Okay. Mm-hmm. That's just the $1,000 one. Wow. So then you have got that on top of your house or apartment, whatever the case may be. Yeah. And then can you eat after all that?
3: Well, you know, to your point earlier, the folks who are putting $122 of gas in their vehicle are probably like F-150s.
4: Yeah, I would think so.
3: Okay. All right. Again, it's here. Things I know. I don't get it.
4: Yeah.
3: And they're not in radio.
4: No, definitely not. Unless it's, places like California.
3: Oh, well,
4: oh, Ryan Seacrest can afford to fill up your tanks as well as his.
3: I'm sure Ryan can.
4: He's doing fine.
3: I'm sure he is.
4: Yeah. He's probably got a driver and doesn't have to worry about it.
3: I wonder if he owns a car.
4: Well.
3: Probably.
4: I'll bet he does.
3: Owns something. But you're right. I wonder how often he's driving that car. I wonder the last time. I don't know why we're picking on Ryan. I like Ryan.
4: Oh, I think he's fantastic.
3: I wonder the last time Ryan went into a grocery store.
4: Well, he looks like he needs to eat a sandwich these days. So,
3: who in this building do you think would goes into the grocery store the least of all of us in this building?
4: Hmm.
3: I got an idea.
4: I do too.
3: But apparently, we're not going to.
4: We're going to keep it to ourselves.
3: Are we?
4: Austin, when's the last time you went grocery shopping?
3: Well, that's not a bad choice. Yeah, Austin, when's the last
4: time you... Ding! He probably goes in there just as much as we do.
3: No, I don't think that.
4: He's got a honey-do list.
3: Well, I'm sure he goes into the grocery store, but I don't think he goes in as much as we do. I don't think the employees at the Publix on Washington Road know his name like they know mine. By the way, I have a buddy, your friend, Mark.
4: Yes.
3: And we're concerned now. When he goes to the beach, when he goes to the Outer Banks, and he goes to the grocery store, I think it's a Harris Teeter, he has for about the last 4 years. There's been an older gentleman, you know, doing the bags and doing the carts and everything. And Mark will go in there and look at him and point at him. He said, when I retire.
4: That's what I'm doing,
3: I'm coming after your job.
4: Oh, well, that wouldn't be a bad job.
3: And now?
4: Yeah.
3: Mark confesses he hasn't seen him there for a while.
4: Well, he's living the good life somewhere.
3: Maybe.
4: Yep, with all the tips Mark gave him.
3: Yeah. Weather on the Fives, brought to you by Peachtree Pools. Call today. You're swimming this summer.
5: Today will be humid with a mix of clouds and sun, possibly interrupted by a thunderstorm in some areas this afternoon. The high will reach 89. Tonight, expect mainly cloudy skies and continued humidity with a chance of a thunderstorm in certain parts of the region. The low will be around 69. For News Talk and Information WGAC, I'm AccuWeather meteorologist Joe Lundberg.
3: Okay, couple of clouds, 75 degrees, 827. 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
3: Hey. 8:30 with Augusta's Morning News. Here's Mary Liz Nolan.
4: Good morning. Unemployment declined in Georgia last month, according to the state's labor commissioner. The Augusta area's unemployment rate went down 0.6% to 3.3% in April. That rate was 3.4% a year ago. The labor force in the Augusta area now stands at just over 218,000, which is an all-time high. The school year is coming to an end today for students in Aiken and Edgefield counties, and they even have an early release day today. Tomorrow, it's the end of the school year for students in Burke County. It's also graduation day tomorrow for Burke County High School seniors. They have their commencement ceremony at 6:30 p.m. in the J.D. Smith Auditorium. A Washington County firefighter is behind bars charged with child molestation. 23-year-old Evan Chambers has been accused in an incident that reportedly took place in 2023. Chambers has been charged with rape, aggravated child molestation, and enticing a child for indecent purposes. Georgia Attorney General Chris Carr, who just closed out an unsuccessful campaign for governor, has thrown his support behind Rick Jackson in next month's GOP primary runoff. Carr finished fourth in the May 19th primary with just 12% of the vote. He called Jackson a political outsider who will build on Brian Kemp's legacy of tax cuts as well as job creation. WGAC News Time, 8:32. The teen accused of killing his stepsister on a cruise will be allowed to remain free with supervision until his trial.
13: The teen is accused of sexually assaulting and killing Anna Kepner on a Carnival cruise ship back in November. He's being charged as an adult with first-degree murder and aggravated sexual abuse and faces up to life in prison if convicted. The federal judge's choice to keep him out of jail, sparking a sharp response from one prosecutor who asked, quote, "What more does it take to prove someone is in danger? A second body?" Hudson has been living under the supervision of his paternal uncle in a home with two minors. He won't be able to leave without supervision, and he will continue to be monitored with a GPS tracker.
4: A former senior CIA official with top secret level clearance is accused of stealing hundreds of gold bars worth more than $40 million from the federal government. Federal court filings in Virginia show that David Rush was arrested and charged with criminal theft of public money last week. An FBI affidavit says Rush requested and received a significant quantity of foreign currency and gold bars, supposedly for work-related expenses. Federal officials instead found more than 300 gold bars valued at more than $40 million and about $2 million in cash in his home. Rush remains in custody. WGAC News Time, 8:33. The senators trying to fix college sports will introduce a bipartisan bill designed to break a congressional logjam that would regulate payments to players, limit them to one free transfer over their careers, and also create a Lane Kiffin rule.
14: Congress could reshape college sports as we know it after months of negotiations. Republican Senator Ted Cruz and Democratic Senator Maria Cantwell introduced the Protect College Sports Act Wednesday, an attempt to guardrail a system many argue has become chaotic. Under this proposal, athletes would be limited to one free transfer to another school, opposed to unlimited moves, and eligibility would get capped at 5 years. Football coaches would be banned from jumping from one school to another mid-season. This act also targets a potential super league between the Big Ten and the SEC that would force games to get broadcast for free locally if the major conferences pool their media rights. In the last 6 years, over 40 college sports bills have been introduced in Congress. Not one has passed. Jared Max, Fox News.
4: Martina McBride is set to perform at the Great American State Fair, a 16-day celebration on the National Mall in Washington, D.C. The fair aims to bring together U.S. states and territories, showcasing music, culture, military heritage, and innovation. The lineup for the fair includes artists from various genres like country, rock, pop, and hip-hop, with more performers expected to be announced in the near future. From the WGAC 24-hour news traffic and weather center, it's 835 and 76 degrees. I'm Mary Liz Nolan.
3: 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Thank you, ma'am. 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
5: Today will be humid with a mix of clouds and sunshine with the possibility of a thunderstorm in some areas this afternoon. The high will reach 89. Tonight, expect mainly cloudy skies and continued humidity with a chance of a thunderstorm in certain parts of the region. The low will be around 69. For News Talk and Information WGAC, I'm AccuWeather meteorologist Joe Lundberg.
3: Okay, we got some clouds, 75 degrees, 835. 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
1: Well, Shohei Ohtani with another dazzling performance last night. Baseball's two-way superstar pitched six innings without allowing a hit. He struck out seven, and he also hit a home run as the Dodgers beat the Rockies 4-1. The Braves were in action last night on the road at Boston. The Red Sox snap a five-game losing streak, shutting out the Braves 8-0. Boston will host Atlanta at Fenway Park today for a first pitch at 4:10. In minor league baseball, the Augusta Green Jackets with a 6-5 win on the road at Kannapolis. Augusta has won 7 of 9. They'll play at Kannapolis again tonight. In golf, round one of the Charles Schwab Challenge gets underway today. Ben Griffin is your defending champion. That event takes place in Fort Worth, Texas. And also in Texas, it's the NBA Western Conference Finals, Game 6 tonight. Oklahoma City at San Antonio. The Thunder looking to close out that series. The winner of the series will meet the Knicks in the NBA Finals. 2020 Sports, Ashley Brown, 95.1 WGAC.
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3: All right, news talk information, WGAC and Augusta's morning news for your Thursday morning. 8:41, 19 till 9 o'clock. Markets were up yesterday. The Dow was up 182. The NASDAQ was up 18. Dow futures are down 50. That's off some GDP and inflation news. It's actually bumped up a little bit since earlier readings. That's gonna do it for us. Thank you for taking the time to listen. We always do appreciate that. Please have a great day, and we will see you tomorrow. So long. Bye-bye.
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3: Welcome in to the Augusta Business Review here, News Talk, WGAC. I'm John Patrick, joined again this morning by the women from Thrive, Sharon Norsworthy, Melita Winnick. Now, Thrive is right off Furies Ferry Road. 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We'll start with Sharon. Sharon, how are you this morning?
23: John, I'm doing great. I hope you're having a great day.
3: I'm fine. Thank you for asking. All right, we're going to discuss right at the top. We're going to discuss why and how important it is that caregivers fully understand the dementia diagnosis. Because I'm sure there are situations where, you know, perfectly good sons and daughters are trying to take care of mom and dad, and there are issues. But caregivers really need to know what's going on, right?
23: Absolutely, it is extremely crucial that we understand the knowledge that is given to us. Because for those of us who are not professional caregivers by the training, we still have to take care many times of our loved ones who are diagnosed with dementia. There are so many whys behind the needs for caregiving. And with dementia, if you understand what to look for, the triggers, the change of the loved one, it helps us in the caregiving, and it makes things smoother on all parties. think about it, John. You get up in the morning. You have a routine, correct?
6: Mm-hmm.
23: Okay. So there are times when dementia comes into play and your loved one doesn't remember to brush his or her teeth. Maybe they didn't know to take a shower. Maybe they don't remember that they're hungry and that they need to eat. This can sometimes be distressing to caregivers because they're not really understanding why don't you know to brush your teeth? You've done this for all these years. But these are things that happen because, and I'm going to read this sentence. What is dementia? Dementia is a progressive biological brain condition often seen in older adults that affects memory, thinking, and behavior, and this leading to difficulties in communication and daily functioning. Difficulties arise normally in life, but when you are faced with such struggles of your loved one not even remembering events or maybe repeating themselves and you feel frustrated, we have to remember to meet people with dementia where they are, because arguing with them, you're never going to win. Yeah. They don't simply remember.
6: Yeah. Let me ask you a question. Sharon, as you were talking, something strikes me. And I want to be careful how I say this because I don't want to insult anybody. But can a loved one, can a son or a daughter just be too close to the situation and it requires a professional caregiver who can step back a little bit and see the situation for what it is?
23: I will definitely say yes to that, only because I have been in this realm for many years. And what happens is sometimes the loved one, even subconsciously, may not realize that mom and dad are publicly and privately plummeting.
6: Mm-hmm.
23: And they may say, oh, well, they may attribute it to something that happened last week and they saw something on TV and it triggered. Maybe that was the case. But sometimes you need a professional to come in and say, hey, this is what's happening. A doctor is great for this. Yes, this is what is transpiring for mom or dad or your loved one. This is what you need to do, because in, you know, when we're communicating with others and we're taking care of people, sometimes the stress can just be overwhelming and the condition progresses and then daily activities start to become more difficult. And it's difficult on the loved one because, one, maybe they don't understand these changes, and two, they're watching this happen to their loved one.
6: Well, and I'll give you a third. They don't want it to be true.
23: Exactly.
6: You know?
23: And that's where we come in, because I will always say to people, I understand this is your loved one, but I need to know that I can talk very frankly with you today. Am I allowed to do this? And of course, 9.9 times out of 10, they'll say, yes, please. And I will just simply compassionately say, whether or not you land at Thrive, you need to land somewhere, because you could be waiting for something catastrophic to happen. And we don't want that.
6: Yeah.
23: We want them to be able to get a consistent routine and be with people that are going to constantly be around to stimulate and help them in this journey that is a very difficult road that people have to live.
6: We're going to talk more about this. We're talking to the women from Thrive. Sharon Norsworthy, Melita Winnick will join us in the next segment. We're going to take a quick break right here. Don't go away. You're listening to the Augusta Business Review here, News Talk WGA.
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6: Hey, welcome back to the Augusta Business Review. Here, news talk, WGAC. I'm John Patrick. We are talking to the women from Thrive. Sharon Norsworthy, Melita Winnick. Thrive is right off Fury's Ferry Road. 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The phone number for Thrive, 706-955-2275. We're discussing dementia. We're discussing caregiving. Who should be doing it? Melita Winnick joining us for this segment. You know, Sharon touched on this before we took the break, and that's communication and how important, essential communication is. And even dementia is sort of a form of communication, right?
27: It is. Any dementia-related behavior is really essentially a form of communication. And whether you recognize the intent behind it or the confusing words that might be intertwined with that behavior, if you understand it, you're able to respond more calmly and clearly to that loved one. And then that will maintain a level of communication, whether it's verbal, nonverbal, any amount of prompting and cues that you can provide to maintain a thoughtful, effective approach with them is helpful. And some of the simple things we talk about is just the use of simple language. So nothing complex, nothing that takes interpretation, just simple communication, easy to understand phrases. And then personal care. I mean, part of what happens in our brains when there's cognitive changes, we also are going through physical changes. So you might have incontinence or a routine might be disruptive. So having support systems in place, wearing supportive briefs, having easy to remove clothing, adaptable items that you can choose to have in your home or with you presently that will help you with your routine. You know, sometimes it's past habits or the use of, you know, different alternative methods. Maybe the shower isn't successful anymore, so now we're moving towards a towel bath or brushing isn't working anymore. So we're moving towards, you know, combing in a different way. There's so many different alternatives to getting the same thing accomplished. You just have to be creative.
6: You know, Sharon mentioned in her segment, and we've gone through this with Lisa's grandmother, and I don't know if it's the right thing to do or not, about just agree. You know, when her grandmother in the last year or so of her life was going through this, the family's attitude was just agree. You know, with whatever she's, just say yes. You know, don't fight. Don't cause a disruption. And I don't know that that's the best thing to do.
27: It is really, though, because we always used to say choose your battles and choose your battles wisely. And part of that is when you're coming up against paranoia, sundowning, mm-hmm. wandering behavior, agitation, mood swings, you know, those are things that can be really challenging for people. So reassuring that person that they're in a safe place, avoiding arguments if you can. Consensus is always the approach to take. If the sky is purple, the sky is purple. Mm-hmm. There's no reason to dispute that. It reduces the amount of restlessness that they're experiencing and their confusion. It also adds a sense of calming, safe environment that they can feel. And typically, the triggers that would create agitation or mood swings are reduced because you're providing an environment where there is a safe, comfortable, therapeutic approach to communication, to behaviors, to, you know, actions. Everything feels like a day at the spa. And so it gives them an opportunity, even when things are happening and brain changes are occurring, to have less agitation, less fear, and less loss of control. Many times, even though we might be off our routine or we're in a different environment, having control over decisions is still important. Mm. Helping to decide which outfit to wear, what am I going to eat? Do I want iced tea or do I want water? Those are still life decisions that should be made by that individual. And we don't want to take that away. We want that to feel natural and organic for them. And we can do that through prompting, cueing, shadowing. There's a lot of approaches to maintaining an independent lifestyle, even under circumstances of dementia.
6: 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Sharon, Melita, thank you. I say this a lot. It's an important topic. Guys, thanks for doing this.
27: Thank you, John, so much. Take care.
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6: We just got updates to an economy in the middle of the Iran conflict. I'm Dave Anthony, Fox News. A new report shows incomes were flat last month, but Americans spent 0.5% more in what are called personal consumption expenditures.
7: Better than expected month to month. That's the inflation story. We saw a jump of 0.4%, 3.8% year over year.
6: That annual inflation rate is up slightly from March. Fox Business Network Cheryl Cassone also reports there was less economic growth to start this year than first thought.
7: This is a revision down for first quarter GDP. The first read was 2%. Now we're coming down with the second read of 1.6%.
6: Surging oil and gas prices in the Iran conflict are a big part of the inflation story. Oil back up 2% this morning after fighting flared back up as Iran targeted a commercial ship in the Strait of Hormuz.
8: CENTCOM says at least 5 one-way attack drones were spotted and then shot down in this area. A U.S. strike was then conducted against a control station near the city of Bandar Abbas that was about to launch another drone. In response, the Iranians launched a drone and ballistic missile attack against Kuwait, targeting a U.S. base there, according to Iran's IRGC. The Kuwaitis confirmed an attack on their territory that triggered sirens and alerts. CENTCOM released a statement saying U.S. Central Command and regional partners remain vigilant and measured as we continue to defend our forces and interests from unjustified Iranian aggression.
6: Fox's Trey Yingston, Tel Aviv. The Coast Guard will start a new search near the Bahamas for Lynette Hooker, and here's why.
9: A source says GPS data from Brian Hooker's phone shows a location that does not align with what he told investigators. Brian Hooker claims his wife fell overboard during rough waters. He spent 5 days in police custody in the Bahamas, but was never charged with a crime. He has since returned to the U.S.
6: Fox's Carly Shimkus. The search continues today in Washington State through the rubble of a giant chemical tank implosion at a paper mill. 9 workers missing are now presumed dead. 2 others also killed. 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
1: Coming up, another Islamic terror attack in Europe happened early this morning. But Glenn will explain why this jihad is even more chilling than you think. Next on the Glenn Beck Program.
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3: Good afternoon, I'm Gail Mino. Augusta commissioners are giving thought to a possible moratorium on data centers. One center has already been approved on Gordon Highway, but commissioners say more centers are certain to be proposed. The Public Services Committee tabled further discussion, but Commissioner Jordan Johnson wants the full commission to take up the matter next week. An Aiken man is sentenced to 20 years in prison for shooting and killing a Virginia teenager in Myrtle Beach 2 years ago. Gary Abram, who was 18 at the time, pleaded guilty to voluntary manslaughter for his role in 16-year-old Jacoby Taylor's death at the 16th Avenue North Beach Access. Taylor was in Myrtle to play in a basketball tournament when he was fatally shot in May of 2024. And authorities say there's little to no hope of finding more survivors at a Washington paper mill where 9 workers remain missing after a tank imploded, releasing a highly destructive chemical mixture. In the News Center, I'm Gail Mino. The forecast is next.
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13: Today will be humid with a mix of clouds and sunshine with the possibility of a thunderstorm in some areas this afternoon. The high will reach 89 degrees. Tonight, expect mainly cloudy skies and continued humidity with a chance of a thunderstorm in certain parts of the region. The low will be around 69 degrees. For News Talk and Information WGAC, I'm AccuWeather meteorologist Joe Lundberg.

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0: So there is something that has really bothered me since I was over in Europe, and it's a sense that we are on the verge of something big with Europe, in not a good way. And I found some things to back this up, and I want to share this. It's kind of a look over the horizon, but I think it's a very short horizon, and I'll share that next.
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0: Let me ask you something. 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
10: The ceasefire remains in place. I'm Dave Anthony, Fox News. Despite what the U.S. military calls an egregious violation by Iran, Fox's Jeff Paul monitoring from Dubai.
11: U.S. officials confirmed its forces shot down 5 attack drones near the Strait of Hormuz and also hit a ground control station as a 6th drone was about to launch from Bandar Abbas. The strikes are being described as purely defensive and intended to maintain the ceasefire. The IRGC says it's retaliated by attacking a U.S. airbase. Officials in Kuwait confirmed they faced a missile and drone attack today.
10: And as the fighting flares up and talks go slowly,
12: the Treasury Department has sanctioned a new group that Iran launched to control ships passing through the Strait of Hormuz. The U.S. says the IRGC-backed Persian Gulf Strait Authority is extorting vessels by collecting tolls from them. This is a red line for the president, who's made it clear no country will control these international waters.
10: Fox's Madeline Rivera at the White House. As oil prices rise back up this morning, a new report shows more inflation last month. This so-called PCE index rose 0.4% in April. The annual inflation rate rose from March up to 3.8%, while economic growth in the first quarter was revised lower from 2% down to 1.6% GDP growth. The anti-ICE anger rages on in Newark, New Jersey.
13: Overnight riders at it again, facing off with federal agents demanding the Delaney Hall detention facility in Newark, New Jersey close its doors, saying the illegal migrants inside are on a hunger strike over poor conditions. But DHS says that's not true. They say detainees are eating three meals a day. They have clean water and medical care.
10: Fox's Alexis McAdams. Because of the immigration enforcement resistance, Homeland Security Secretary Mark Wayne Mellon tells Fox they may leave airports in Democrat-run sanctuary cities from Newark to New York to L.A.
14: I'm going to have to pull Customs and Border Protection officers out of being able to process international flights and put them helping our ICE agents.
10: America's listening to Fox News.
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0: But I'm saying, Ann, don't you think you would? You would have known personally, right? Like, you would have known for 20 years. At some point, somebody would have been like, hey, that's a Nazi tattoo. And you'd have been like, oh, well, that's not a good look. Maybe I'll get it removed when I'm 28 or 32 or 34. And it wouldn't have been that big of a story because you'd have been, I think people would have said, okay, he was in the Marines. He got drunk and he got a tattoo that he thought was kind of bad.
1: You've got your view on this. Ed's got hers. I am. We only got a couple minutes left with you on this.
2: Fun of the guy who, I mean, that I think is much worse. The really vicious, nasty things he said about a fellow serviceman, saying this idiot, he's such a douche, he should have died. Well, I'm sure you've read the exact quote, but it was hideous, it was ugly. The guy was going out to save his fellow soldiers. I think that is, and a lot of the things that Plattner has said are a lot worse. There's no equivocating on that.
1: So, Ann, by the way, Ann's Substack is unsafe, which you should go check out. And also, if you get mad at her, I'm sure there's a comment section there. Okay, Ann, with that in mind, I'm not actually going to ask you directly about Iran because I don't want all of our phones to explode at the same time. But but I will, because, you know, this deal is supposed to be announced, that I've been saying here it's going to be a deal to do a deal, which is really not. Anyway, we'll put that aside for a second. I'm pretty pessimistic on the whole thing. Immigration. You are the one that got Trump initially thinking about immigration with Adios America back in 2016. He said it at the time. I remember it, and changed the whole immigration debate. Now, second term, all the lessons learned from term one. How is this Trump White House doing on immigration? What is working great? What is not enough? What needs to happen going forward?
2: You can never do too much on immigration. It's the one issue. I assume you guys have been following the polling on this pretty closely. Trump is way underwater on every issue, particularly the economy, particularly his handling of the Middle East. Yes, perhaps not your listeners. And by the way, I haven't written very much about Iran, but I will say this deal is fantastic. Would you trust the greatest deal maker we have ever had in the White House? I'm sure it's going to be beautiful. We can open up the straits. We can get gas flowing again, and maybe it won't be a total blowout in the midterms. But Trump's doing pretty great on immigration. And I like, contrary to, I should probably take this back, I was making fun of Mark Mullen, the new head of DHS, because he had said some pro-amnesty things, and I am a very strict grader when it comes to immigration. But he's actually doing a fantastic job, not doing the showy stuff that gets everyone's attention on, you know, like Minneapolis or whatever. But he seems to be going full speed ahead on the deportations, and I guess I just read today, Holman says ICE is going to start buying up these detention facilities so that they can control, for example, so it's owned by the federal government, and they can control who's allowed to protest outside the detention facilities. I think immigration is great. And look at the polls. It's the only issue Trump is doing well on.
0: Where do we go from here? Do you think that that Democrats are going to win the House, they're going to impeach him? What is the Democrat counter argument to Trump right now, other than just Trump is awful? Is it affordability? Like, what do you think their selling point is as the midterm gets closer?
2: Well, again, I guess contrary to your and Fox News listeners, the country is not happy with the war, and the war has led to the price of fuel, gas, food going up, and yes, we can explain all this. it'll be temporary. It'll come down in the future. We don't want Iran to have nukes, but right now people aren't, everything that flows from that war, a war they did not really see the point of to begin with. Yes, still, I don't know what it is, like 85% of MAGA Republicans support it. That is not true of independents. That is not true of the country at large. And that's really hurting him, which is why this deal ending it is going to be fantastic.
1: Yeah, as long as it's over. I mean, you're kind of where Clay is on this, I think, Ann, which is as long as this thing stops and the oil starts flowing again and we can move on, that's really what matters. It sounds like that's what matters to you the most.
2: Yes. Yes, and if, I mean, you I think just mentioned it, Clay, if we don't get this deal done soon, I think a lot of the Republican senators are wrong on the things they are mad at Trump for, but they are mad at Trump. They're mad at him for taking out a couple of incumbents who are their friends, I guess. I'm glad we lost Cassidy. I'm glad we lost Cornyn. They're mad at him for the what they're calling, you know, the slush fund for the victims of Democrats' warfare. Footnote, I'm for that slush fund or the fund, whatever, the victims fund.
1: Yeah, the lawfare fund, sure.
2: Republicans are mad at him, meaning if it's a blowout midterm election against the Republicans, he is definitely getting impeached, and it's not a certainty that the Senate will not remove him. You flip a few seats to the Democrats, you have a few Republicans who are mad at the president. It's possible. It's very unlikely, but it won't look good, which is why we really need. Winning elections really, really matters. You can't get anything done if you don't win elections. We're probably going to have a bad midterms. Anything we can do to just prevent it from being an absolute blowout is what the president should be concentrating on right
1: as
2: now.
1: As we come to a close here with Ann, I'll just redirect you. She said he's doing a great job on immigration, so that's nice. He's got that going for him. Yay.
2: And the deal. I think
1: and the deal
2: is fantastic. Thank you, President
1: deal.
2: Trump.
1: She wants the deal. Guys, Unsafe on Substack, and check out Ann's column, AnnCoulter.com. Ms. Coulter, always fun. Thanks for being here.
2: Today I'm live on Rumble at 5.
1: Live at 5 on Rumble, guys. 5 Eastern. 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
0: Welcome back in, Clay and Buck. We've got some cuts for you that we'll play of Scott Bessent, Treasury Secretary, up right now talking in the White House briefing room, answering questions about the Iran proposal and more. All of that we will bring to bear for you guys here when we come back. We're also scheduled to be joined by Harmeet Dhillon. She's suing UCLA, among many other schools, over DEI policies and more. Also a lot going on surrounding the admissions of programs in different medical schools and more. Again, Harmeet Dhillon, who heads up the Department of Justice Civil Rights Division, will be with us here momentarily. But first, I want to tell you, if you are out there right now and you are in the process of trying to decide what is a great gift for dad, and you're thinking to yourself, you know what, dad is not easy to shop for. There's lots of different moving parts, and we have no idea what to get him. How about Rapid Radios? 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
13: Good afternoon, I'm Gail Mino. Aiken County authorities have made an arrest in a deadly shooting last week in the Shiloh Heights neighborhood. 21-year-old Reginald Young was found dead around 6 p.m. outside a home on Dallas Circle on May 20th. 32-year-old Deshaun Hankinson of Aiken has been arrested and charged with Young's murder. He's held without bond in the Aiken County Detention Center. A Washington County firefighter is behind bars accused of child molestation. 23-year-old Evan Chambers is accused in an incident that reportedly took place in 2023, but was only recently reported to authorities. Chambers is charged with rape, aggravated child molestation, and enticing a child for indecent purposes. And Richmond County Sheriff Eugene Brantley has issued a reminder that those under the age of 18 are still operating under a curfew. Brantley said minors can't be in public places without supervision Sunday through Thursday from 11 p.m. to 5 a.m. The forecast is next.
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26: This afternoon, expect intervals of bright sunshine along with a chance of a thunderstorm in some areas, creating humid conditions with a high of 87. Tonight will be mainly cloudy and humid with the possibility of a thunderstorm in parts of the area and a low of 68. Tomorrow will bring cloudy and humid weather with the likelihood of a thunderstorm and a high of 83. As for Saturday, it will be cloudy and humid with a couple of heavy thunderstorms expected, reaching a high of 79. For News Talk and Information, WGAC, I'm AccuWeather meteorologist Joe Lundberg.
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1: Welcome back in here to Clay and Buck, and we're joined by Assistant Attorney General Harmeet Dhillon. Over at DOJ, she runs the Civil Rights Division. Harmeet, great to have you back on the program.
27: Yeah, always happy to be here with you guys.
1: We got a few things we want to dive into you with you today. And one of them is just, so your civil rights division had been known to conservatives for a long time as something of a, I don't know, left wing viper's nest that was able to stay beyond administration to administration. Like, this is just a social justice entity that was able to use DOJ either under Republican or Democrats to advance their policy items instead of actually applying the law and the Constitution. The numbers seem to speak to, Harmeet, that changing pretty dramatically under your watch. Can you speak to some of the shifts in the Civil Rights Division at DOJ since you've been calling the shots?
2: Well, thanks for the question. I think you're absolutely correct that that was the reputation of the Civil Rights Division. In fact, many friends of mine, including federal judges, warned me that, you know, I shouldn't do it, or I wouldn't be able to make any changes. I'd be frustrated. But I've never wanted to back down from a challenge. And I've also been a civil rights lawyer for many years, and I believe that American civil rights apply to all Americans. And so that has been the vision, and that's also consistent with the president's agenda. And, you know, it's hard to do that with personnel who are diametrically opposed, you know, given some of our DOGE policies and voluntary buyouts. Quite a few of the staff who were opposed to us decided to leave. We had to then reassign some people, and then quite a few of those folks didn't like being moved away from their pet projects into areas of need, so they quit. And then a handful of people were actually let go because our review of their behavior during, you know, some of the FACE Act work and otherwise showed, you know, conduct that was not consistent with our high standards. And so as a result of all of that, we were down by like 75% into the attorneys. And the job is actually a much bigger job than I think it has been historically, because first of all, we're working at a private sector pace. And second of all, there are a lot of wrongs that have been done in the past by this department to right, like getting rid of consent decrees that should never have been filed or no longer are justified. And then there's all of this Voting Rights Act and employment law, education, and other enforcement that we're doing to make sure all Americans enjoy the protections of our civil rights. So trying to hire, hoping our, you know, budget gets expanded, and just generally really excited about the fresh faces as well as some of the you know, lifers here who have stepped in to help us and put shoulder to the wheel to do this job for all the American people.
0: Harmeet, thanks for coming on. We know how busy you are. Medical school, law school, DEI. You guys have been investigating this a lot. What have you found out? What are you trying to ensure?
2: Well, so first of all, you're absolutely right. You know, we are focusing on all the 6,000 plus institutions of higher learning that get federal funding, because all of them are held to the standard of complying with our federal laws. And so, you know, now if you're, you know, sort of underwater basket weaving degree, it doesn't really matter as much to the general public. There's no danger. But where you have a degree in medicine, and where, frankly, we don't have a sufficient supply of doctors in the United States, the difference between having doctors that are qualified based purely on merit versus doctors that are paint by number, qualified to check some boxes and satisfy DEI criteria, it can cause public health concerns. And so what we have found is that the top institutions that we're looking at one by one, they're failing the test. And one by one, as we're determining whether they're complying with the 2023 Supreme Court decision in Students for Fair Admissions, is not a good one. You know, we have issued fact-finding letters to Yale and to UCLA, and it's deeply concerning. There'll be others coming as well as we complete our reviews that show that, for example, in Yale, you're 29 times more likely to be admitted to be invited for an interview with the exact same score, MCAT score, than if you're white, black versus white. And that's a shocking disparity. That is not equal protection. And we also have documents that Yale has given us.
0: So I want to pause there for a sec, because I think, Harmeet, that is a crazy number, what you just said. You are the exact same MCAT scores. You are 29 times as likely to get an interview if you are black as white.
2: As black as Asian, actually, but the same principle holds. I think the numbers are even more stark in that other direction. But yeah, so
0: wow.
2: With the same scores, That's the critical point. And before students for fair admissions and after students for fair admissions, the MCAT score spread disparity has not changed versus when you look at white and Asian students on the one hand and Black and Hispanic students on the other hand. But the important point I want to make here is not about any group of students. Our Constitution and equal protection requires that every individual be judged on their merits. And that is what the left has discarded at the altar of political correctness and results-oriented outcomes that are about, quote-unquote, equity and reflecting the population as opposed to merit and equality. And this is, as the Supreme Court has taught us in case after case after case, starting with Students for Fair Admissions, Ames versus Ohio, Youth Services, and earlier this month, Louisiana versus Calais, that this type of correcting for past wrongs by today's race-based discrimination against groups is illegal and unconstitutional. We won't stand for it at this Department of Justice.
1: How does this, and we're speaking to Assistant Attorney General of DOJ, Harmeet Dhillon. Harmeet, how does this also factor into hiring and, does it? Is that something you're looking at? Because there's also people say places in federal government when it comes to grants where race is taken into. There's a lot of places where race is not just a factor, a deciding factor in various benefits that people in our society get. It would seem that the principle here that your office is taking up is just equal protection, and any of those instances should be equal protection violations. So is that also on the radar? Things like hiring, small business loan preferences for minorities, things like that.
2: Well, so what we do in the DOJ, it's a very good question. We give guidance to other agencies about how they should alter or apply their federal grant or other law mandates. We don't typically sue other federal government agencies. The focus of the Civil Rights Division is typically, in terms of litigation, suing states and municipalities for violating federal civil rights. So, for example, if a state like Minnesota is a good example, and like Rhode Island and others, if they have programs that waive loan repayment for teachers of color but not white teachers, that's illegal. We're going after those types of programs. Chicago, Minnesota, some other jurisdictions have hiring preferences for minorities. That's illegal. We're going after those. And, of course, throughout any public employment. Now, we also are charged with enforcing Title VII, the federal equal employment law, but we don't enforce it against private employers. We enforce it against public employers. And so that goes into what I just said. And so, SBA and other agencies, we've helped all of them bring their rules one by one into compliance with the current federal standards.
0: Harmeet, I know you're also looking at anti-Semitic behavior. I know everybody wants to pretend that what happened at Columbia, UCLA, my alma mater, George Washington, many other universities out there in the spring of 2024, it just didn't happen, right? 2 years ago, hey, this didn't happen. But I know you guys are suing UCLA. What are you seeing in terms of university responses now? I know some universities have settled these charges. What are you seeing from others, and what are you seeing at UCLA in particular?
2: What we're seeing is shocking, first of all, what happened. And second of all, the recalcitrance that we're seeing from these institutions regarding promising it'll never happen again by agreeing in writing to enforce their time, place, and manner restrictions regarding student speech equally against all students, or punishing any faculty. I mean, what we found at UCLA, for example, is there were over 100 incidents of anti-Semitism, and these are just the ones that were reported as to the ones compared to the ones where students didn't bother because, they saw this reign of terror go unchecked on the campus. You saw a campus security basically lock arms with professors there and other staff to block Jews from getting to their classes. It's shocking. And they did all of that while taking billions of dollars in federal funding. UCLA has received over $5 billion in federal funding since October 7th, 2023. So they obtained that money under false pretenses because they certified every year in writing that they were in compliance with federal law. And obviously allowing grossly anti-Semitic behavior on your campus is a violation of several federal laws. And so we're going after these schools. We will not stand for it. You saw this behavior at Harvard. We've reached settlements with some schools. And so, you know, I think there are going to be others. Now, look, this is just one example. If this were to happen against any other religious group or any other group that's protected by law, we would go after those as well. But the Jews have been singled out for this type of behavior. And shameful campus administrators stood there and watched silently. And it can never happen again in America.
1: Harmeet Dhillon, Assistant Attorney General, DOJ. Harmeet, you're doing great work. We appreciate you. Thank you for bringing up to speed on all of your efforts.
2: Thank you so much for having me today. Take care.
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back in the saddle. Beautiful Thursday afternoon. Almost to the weekend. Gotta love those short weeks, don't you? I'm gonna go ahead and warn you people about something. I think I'm at the age now where I have to. So, not all days, but a lot of days during the summer, especially because we're getting a lot of rain, I'm gonna be doing yard work. There's a better than middling chance that I'm going to drop dead at some point because of the heat. Just know that I died loving what I was doing. It's my favorite thing in the, what? No, actually, it's my second favorite thing. Well, no. It's my third favorite thing to do while at home. Maybe fourth, because sleeping, as I've gotten older, sleeping has moved into number three behind.

0: you thinking? I told you she had to be in the same room with me to do number one. It's the word game, going back and forth. And I'm only allowed to do that with her. I can't do that with any other women. So I'm just letting you know. Anyway, it could happen. It could happen. I hope that it doesn't, but it could. All right. Lots going on today. Got a special guest coming in at 5 o'clock. Did you happen to see how that played out? You did? You did not. She will at some point figure out we're on the radio. She's nodding her head.
1: I'm not sure what you're talking about.
0: Okay. So the Austin Roadshow page on Facebook a little earlier today, we had photograph of a young man who has been arrested and charged with murder over in Aiken County, a very serious case. The mugshot shows him with a tattoo smack dab in the middle of his head, or as one of the posters, the Austin Roadshow page said, right where the red dot's going to go when he's trying to get away. And that's a laser dot, not one of those Hindu religious things. I made the comment in the post, and I mean it. I mean it from the bottom of my heart. And I don't mean to, when I say this, I'm not trying to be ugly. I'm not trying to be overtly provocative. I'm just stating what 95% of you people out there also think when you see someone with face tattoos. I'm not talking about what Uncle Bobby had on, my Uncle Bobby, Bobby Payne, Navy veteran, and he had on, I think it right between his pointy finger and his thumb, right there in the gap, you know, I want to say it was a flying fish or maybe one of those marlins. And then up on his arm, he had something more because that was the Navy. The Navy did that. Back when I was a kid, the only grown men that ever had tattoos were Navy guys. Hand to heavens. Only times. And I knew if I saw a guy with a tattoo, he was in the Navy or he had been in the Navy. I always ask him, hey, do you know my Uncle Bobby? How about that? Then sometime around, yesterday, everybody starts getting them all over the place. Not just on the arm, but on the neck, on the face, everywhere else. There, but for the grace of God, speaking of my lovely wife a little while ago, when she was going through her rebellious phase, I told this story not too long ago, she was on the verge of getting a tattoo because a bunch of her friends were. She opted instead to get a belly button piercing, which promptly got infected. I don't think she had it very long. She took it out. She still has a little scar there. But she's always very grateful that she did not choose to have the tattoo. And I have asked her on several occasions to tell me where it was going to go and what it was going to say. And she keeps promising me that sometimes on Valentine's Day, she'll tell me. But she's not. hand to heaven, I don't think she's ever shared what she was considering. Several of her friends that she hung out with had tramp stamps. You know what that is. That's the tattoo right on the small of your back. If you're wearing a bikini, right above the bikini line.
1: I thought that's where yours was.
0: No, I don't do that. Austin don't play that. Number one, I've got a needle thing. I have a severe, which is amazing because I'm also like a multi-gallon blood donor, but I do not do needles well. I don't like that. I don't want any part of it. So if tattooing had ever been easier on the physical body, I may have made that mistake when I was younger, but no.
1: Weird. Mine felt like it was licked on by kittens.
0: Well, they must be doing it differently now. And I, hand to heaven, I'd forgotten that you've got them in places where you can't really see unless you're staring.
1: I just have the one.
0: On the inside of your wrist. And my daughter's got several that you can't see readily. I mean, you know, like on her ankle and things. I think, does she have one on her arm or not? She does a pretty good job of hiding that from me because she knows how both me and her mother feel about that.
1: Dads tend to be that way.
0: My brother has a Steelers tattoo. My brother-in-law has his Ohio State Buckeye tattoo. And that's pretty much the only relatives or close blood relatives that I have that have them that I know of, at least. But anyway, getting back to the point of what I posted, this I'll share it with you here. And I love the response. I got such great listeners, whether they agree with me or not. What I posted, I showed the picture of the shooting suspect, and he has not only a tattoo, it looks like a he wanted, it looks like he was going for a Star of David, but he didn't do it very well.

0: or maybe it was something else. I don't know. It almost looks like Sheriff Andy Taylor's badge, a sheriff's star, right in between his eyes, pretty much taking up all the space between his eyebrows. Then he does have other facial tattoos on his cheek. And as I'm looking now at the neck, he's got his neck covered in tattoos as well. And this is my post. A tattoo between the eyes is a sure sign there are no brains parked behind it. Does that make me prejudiced? Yep, it sure does. Face tattoos will bring negative judgments from the vast majority of civilized people. Just as sure as extreme gauge work, bizarre plastic surgery, and offensive body odor. Every single time. Oh, and then there's the murder charge, and that ain't good either. Cops say tattoo here shot a guy. I call him tattoo. Aiken County Sheriff's investigators arrested Deshaun Hankinson in connection with a deadly attack that happened earlier this month on Dallas Circle. Authorities said 32-year-old Aiken man has been charged with murder and possession of a weapon during the commission of a violent crime and the killing of Reginald Young III, who was shot in the chest. Hankinson was arrested Wednesday, currently being held at the Aiken County Detention Center. And it goes on from there. A gentleman saw that, and he did not appreciate my comments. His name is Chris. And he is a barber. Oh, Marcus says, Austin, you're not prejudiced. You're flat out racist. Own that. Austin Rhodes immediately posts pictures of white people. Show he's not racist. I'm not racist. I own a colored TV. let's see. Where was? Hold on. Bear with me. Albany posted, I hope one day we'll all be perfect just like you. Isn't it hilarious that I've just presented the picture of a man who's been charged with murder and more people are offended at my comment about tattoos than they are the actual homicide that took place? Let's see here. Where was the comment? Where is it? Oh, come on now. Well, you know what? This guy did send me a message that may have been where that was where I first noticed him, but I could have sworn he posted here. Bear with me. It's worth it. I posted a whole bunch of pictures of white people with face tattoos too. So did some other people. Okay. So I apologize. I thought Chris, and he may have, I'm just missing it because I got about 100 comments there that I'm trying to go through. Let me share with you the note that he sent me. Oh, I know what he did. He posted it on his own page. That's what it was. And by the way, Chris has been sending me notes for quite some time. Matter of fact, I'm gonna scroll back. And it looks like Chris's first note to me came in 2021, also on the topic of facial tattoos. And then several more times in 2021, 22. So, I mean, he's been a listener for a long time. So, oh, wow. Sorry. I was just reminded his sister is somebody that I know who's worked in law enforcement in the past. Anyway, let's see. Here was the note that he sent me. You know, I listen to your show almost every day. I look forward to it too. And I agree with most everything you say, but your ignorant remarks about tattoos, especially face tattoos, is mind blowing to me. My entire face is tattooed. I hold a Class A CDL, commercial driver's license with hazmat endorsements, which means I've been through more strenuous federal background checks than most people. And I'm a business owner, not trucking related. I have family and law enforcement, and I respect and follow the law. So how can you say, quote, a tattoo between the eyes means no brains? Do you understand how ignorant you seem? And my answer back to him was, it is an unwise personal choice that you are free to make. Same goes for those who purposely overeat, smoke cigarettes, or wear shirts that say, F-U, Trump, spell it out, four letters, F-U, blank, blank, Trump, or anyone else with the F-word, Biden, F-word, Trump, F-word, Obama, whatever. That doesn't mean you can't be a great person, but it does communicate to the world a poor permanent choice that you have made as you interact every day with your fellow human beings. And then he says, correct, I agree 100%, but you do understand how you come across to everyone when you say things like that. I've heard you say several times that you don't agree with the left, and whenever someone on the left calls in, you'll have a disagreement, but you would never say that anyone who is on the left is a sure sign of no brains, right? Being left is a choice as well. And then I answered right back to him, it does make me question their judgment. Read the post carefully. And he says, sure, but you wouldn't tell Perrin that he has no brains on the air or on a social media post. And I had said back to Chris, if you're a normal human male and you see a morbidly obese woman, you make judgments. And you know you do. We all do. And by the way, sure, I would say that to Perrin. And I have said it. And he says, of course, but if I look at a picture of said woman and post it saying how gross and fat she is, it would make me look very ignorant. And then I come back and say, I think it's pretty clear that I've been judging liberals for 34 years, 3 hours every weekday. If the picture was a mugshot of a huge woman accused of rolling over on a baby, question mark. And he says back, does that mean every fat woman has rolled over on a baby? And I said, no, but again, agree. If you're a normal male, you've made a judgment when you see that, and you know you have. And he comes back because he has a very attractive woman in some pictures with him who is very attractive head to toe. So clearly he's not attracted to morbidly obese women. When you every now and then you have to be careful because some guys are, believe it or not. Some guys is the thing. Anyway, as someone whose face is heavily tattooed, I understand it was a choice I made. And I talk people out of tattooing their faces almost every day because it's a poor choice. But it doesn't mean I don't have brains. And what I said back to him was, you've chosen an extreme personal message that you are quite comfortable with. I admit that your ability to communicate and other choices, because I looked at his profile, seem to indicate you are the rare exception to my well-founded prejudices. And he said, well, like I said, I'm a college graduate and a business owner, all while facing the challenges of having a tattooed face. And my answer back to that was, Clinton, Obama, and Biden all have advanced degrees, college. Those don't impress me. Chris says, I appreciate that. And I still love your show. I appreciate you as a person, but I promise you tattoos, even on the face, don't mean you're stupid. And then I invited him to come on the air. So he's coming on this afternoon, 5 o'clock, looking forward to having him on. And we should have a fun conversation. It's interesting. He's saying that he talks people out of facial tattoos. And one of the big facial tattoos he has, and the picture of him is the Austin Roadshow page, is the Atlanta Falcons logo. Now, man, I tell you what, nobody's a bigger Steeler fan than I am. I wouldn't do that. And I've said this before, and I'll say it again. All you have to do in my situation is go look at wedding pictures from about 30 years ago, and you understand that sometimes I make poor choices. It's easier to get a divorce than it is to get rid of a tattoo. That's not true these days. No. And by the way, I joke about my first wife. It's the second one that I have the problem with. The first wife's a fine lady. But if you had a hard time choosing the right woman 30, 40 years ago, how the hell can you commit to permanent face ink? Maybe the better example I would give, because it's a fashion choice, which most tattoos are, the glasses that I wore. I went for 30 years without having to wear glasses because I had radial keratotomy done about a year and a half into doing this show. And about 2 years ago, my need for reading glasses just really started growing. And I knew I was always going to need reading glasses, but then I started noticing the radial keratotomy vision, my vision that had been improved by radial keratotomy had gone south. And I went to the eye doctor, and it was so funny. You know, it's going to be an interesting visit to the doctor when the doctor looks at your eyeballs with a special machinery and says, oh, hey, Joe, come in here. And they start calling in employees. Radial keratotomy was done for a very limited period of time. Most everybody got LASIK. And so people who had radial keratotomy 30 years ago and still have healthy eyes, except the vision's starting to go, it's kind of a rare thing to see under the microscope. So they brought a lot of folks in and looked at my eyeballs and said, well, here's what's going on. Your eyes are now starting to age. And as a result, you are going to need glasses because radial keratotomy was done. You're not a candidate for LASIK anymore. And we don't do radial keratotomy anymore, even though we couldn't do that again. And so you're stuck with glasses. So they go and get me my glasses. Take a look at the glasses that I wore in 1984. I wouldn't be caught dead in them. Then the glasses that I wore in the early 90s, late 80s, early 90s, which were, for lack of a better term, like John Denver's glasses, kind of like that. Wouldn't wear those today either. Got a face tattoo, though. You're stuck with it. We'll be back.
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13: 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I'm Gail Mino with the WGAC News Center. Aiken County authorities have made an arrest in a deadly shooting last week in the Shiloh Heights neighborhood. 21-year-old Reginald Young was found dead around 6 p.m. on May 20th outside a home on Dallas Circle. 32-year-old Deshaun Hankinson of Aiken was charged with Young's murder. He's being held without bond in the Aiken County Detention Center. Georgia's Attorney General, who just closed out an unsuccessful campaign for governor, has thrown his support behind Rick Jackson in next month's runoff. Republican Chris Carr, who finished fourth in the May 19th primary with just under 12% of the vote, called Jackson a, quote, political outsider who will build on Brian Kemp's, quoting again, legacy of tax cuts and job creation. Jackson finished second to Lieutenant Governor Burt Jones in the primary, receiving more than 32% of ballots cast compared to Jones's 38.5%. Residents expressing concern over possible large-scale data center and crypto mining coming to Edgefield County. Elected officials are crafting an ordinance to regulate data centers and crypto mining in areas that are currently zoned industrial. But Randy Dedrickson with Horse Creek Nature Preserve tells news partner WJBF News Channel 6 the fact that the matter is being debated is concerning.
7: The fact that they had their first vote and they moved it forward was a bit concerning because we knew they were waiting to find out what the state was going to do at both the House and the Senate.
13: The Horse Creek Group fears local leaders don't fully understand the impact of data center development. Dedrickson notes there's been no public forums about the issue, limiting residents' abilities to give their opinions on data centers. The Hour's top national story, a key inflation gauge, accelerated in April to the highest level in 3 years. Inflation jumped to 3.8% in April compared with a year ago, the Commerce Department said Thursday, up from 3.5% in March and the highest since May of 2023. On a monthly basis, prices rose nearly 0.5%, down from the 0.7% jump in March, but still higher than the inflation fighters at the Federal Reserve would prefer. Thursday's report also showed that in addition to gasoline, prices for groceries, clothing, and electricity are also on the rise. Inflation is notably above the Fed's target of 2%, which means policymakers could decide to forego any cuts of their short-term interest rates this year. WGEC News Time 3:32. The forecast is coming up next.
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0: Tonight, expect mainly cloudy skies and humid conditions with a chance of a thunderstorm in some areas. The low will be 69 degrees. Tomorrow will bring cloudy and humid weather with a high chance of a heavy thunderstorm. Be cautious of potential flooding on streets and in poor drainage areas. The high temperature will reach 84 degrees. For News Talk and information, WGAC, I'm AccuWeather meteorologist Joe Lundberg.
13: AccuWeather, a service this hour of Peachtree Pools. Peachtree Pools, you could be swimming this summer. Partly cloudy skies. It's 85 degrees now at 3:37. I'm Gail Mino in the WGEC 24-hour News Traffic and Weather Center.
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23: All righty, we are back. Glad to have you along on a wonderful, wonderful Thursday afternoon. By the way, our good buddy Ashley Brown coming your way at 6 o'clock for the Thursday Sports Huddle. You love to play the race card. Mark Gastineau, who played in the NFL, had tattoos all over him. You never said anything about him. I don't think Mark Gastineau had tattoos on his face. I could be wrong. I don't remember him. I mean, I remember TV commercials, Mark Gastineau. Don't remember any. He was part of the New York Sack Exchange. Him and Joe Klecko, a couple other guys. I don't remember ever seeing Gastineau with face tattoos. And again, it's a different animal when you've got face tattoos. But to answer the question, I've been commenting on face tattoos and bizarre body art since I saw the Enigma on The X-Files. I think I mentioned that a little while ago, and I was trying to remember how long ago that was. And so I did look it up, and the Enigma pulled up his picture. His name is Paul Lawrence. He is an American sideshow performer, actor, and musician who's undergone extensive body modification, including horn implants, ladies and gentlemen. That doesn't mean he's got a trumpet coming out of his mouth. That means he has devil horns coming out of his forehead, ear reshaping, multiple body piercings, and a full-body jigsaw puzzle tattoo. His tattooing process began in 1992 under the needle of Cats and the Tiger Lady, who he later married. He has since divorced. Who gets custody of the tattoos when you do that? Anyway, to date, the Enigma has had more than 200 tattoo artists work on him, with as many as 23 different tattoos underway at one time. Now, as far as the Enigma, the Enigma appeared in a number of television shows. The X-File was the most prominent, where he actually played a character called the Conundrum rather than the Enigma, loosely based on himself, by the way. That would have been season two of the X-Files. That has to have been, what, early 90s? I'll have to go back and look at that. But he's been around since then. By the way, he also has his own action figure, which is pretty cool. Give him credit for that. So, the Enigma was the first strange person that I had extensive commentary on face tattoos and again, extreme body art. And I I'm not trying to say that anyone shouldn't be allowed to do it. I'm not trying to say that people who do it should be punished in any way, shape, or form. I am making an observation that you are inviting the world to judge you harshly when you make such choices. And is that unfortunate? Is that a bad thing for the world to have to own up to? Yes, but there's also a level of common sense involved in all this as well. And when you get up in the morning and look in the mirror, there is a reason that you have a mirror, and it's not just so you can see to pluck your eyebrows. It is to see what other people see, because you want to look a certain way. You want to present yourself in a certain way. You don't want to walk around with a booger hanging out of your nose. You don't want to, it is what it is. You don't want to, it is what it is. You don't want to walk around with bedhead, right? A lot of people do that. I'm sitting here right now with hair that looks like it didn't. I just stepped out of the shower because the last thing I did before I left, or before I left the house, was do the steaks on the grill, and I got all hot and sweaty, so I jumped in the shower. So I'm sitting here talking about this. I guess the difference is I was coming right here and I knew no one was going to see me. But so I look kind of goofy right now myself. Having said, and of course I'm 61, so I don't care anymore. Get to this age. So anywho, trying to figure out again when the Enigma was on, but the Enigma on the X-Files, absolutely disturbing in so many different ways. And if you go back and check the extent of his body work, you know that he's doing it specifically to get attention. And congratulations, he is getting attention. So, you know, God bless him. Nothing in the world wrong with that. But don't be shocked. By the way, it was 95 when he made his appearance on the X-Files for the first time as the Conundrum. Don't be surprised when people judge you that way. Yeah, it just, human nature is what it is. Okay. So I've said what I needed to say about that. We've got other things going on, and I look forward to having Chris in the studio. We'll have a little fun talking about his choices and would he do it again and that type of thing. A couple other things going on, far more important and consequential to real life. I'm still trying to understand, and I must say, usually when I go off on Jared Williams or one of our local judges on a very bizarre and unexplainable judicial choice, I hear from people who take up for them. Now, I haven't been through every comment on the Austin Roadshow page entry on this recently. I did a little earlier today, but somebody may have put something out there. Hand to heaven. First time that I can remember in a case of consequence where I have lashed out against a decision made by Jared Williams and or a Superior Court judge, and I've not had one single person disagree with me or suggest that I just didn't know all of the story. Now, I would like to think, well, you know what? I'm not even going to say that. If there is someone out there, and then I'm talking about specifically the case of David James, he was sentenced yesterday. I believe it was yesterday. He entered guilty pleas this week that were finally passed, the judgment issued by the judge, Judge Charles Lyons, for extreme physical damage to his six-week-old. Listen to what I'm saying. Six-week-old baby. Horrible permanent injuries. The printed report that spelled all this out, it's at the Austin Roadshow page on Facebook. You can click the link. I believe it was a Greg Rickabaugh piece in the Augusta Press that told a story from 2023. But it'll make your stomach turn. There are times when a child is injured, a child is dropped, a child is in an accident of some description that involves the carelessness of a parent not putting the kid in a child restraint seat, something like that. Indefensible. But it's not physical torture committed over a period of hours or days affecting different parts of the body, literally from the tip of his head down to his feet. You've got to be a twisted, sick SOB to either do it yourself or have knowledge of it being done and not totally go berserk in the attempt to get that child help and to punish the person responsible for it. I did have one lady say, well, the mother was the one who did all that. I don't believe that. She hasn't been tried yet. She's still awaiting trial from what I have been able to gather. But and keep in mind, he was 35 years old. She was 19. One of the defenses early on was that he was a drug addict. I don't care. That doesn't faze me a bit. That doesn't grant him one bit of grace. I've known a whole lot of drug addicts, a whole lot of alcoholics, and they've done some horrible things. Things like not restraining a child. I know of none that ever tortured a kid like this. 6 weeks old, that is beyond the pale. But let me get back to the point. Doesn't matter. This individual deserved no grace. And he was either the one doing it, or he was there when it was done, or he saw that it was done and brought no help, did nothing to red flag. Oh my God, we got a problem. Nothing. So don't preach to me about you weren't there. You don't know what's going on. Kiss my fanny. I know enough. And I know the case that the sheriff's department made against this guy. I know it well. I actually had correspondence yesterday with a couple of the medical personnel that were first dealing with this precious baby, forever permanently injured by this monster, David James. No one, again, is attempting to defend or explain why either Jared Williams or the stupid-ass judge that did what he did accepted the plea and allowed 10 years plus time served. So technically that means another 7. They should have locked the bastard up and thrown away the key. That's the only answer for someone who did that. And what does it take to sit Jared Williams down? What does it take? By the way, I'm sorry, I was just correcting on this. Actually happened Tuesday. Excuse me. What does it take to sit this idiot down and say, excuse me, do you understand what goes on in the real world? You know, you're sitting in a courtroom and you're sitting under fluorescent lights and you've got armed guards all around you to make sure that your pretty little head isn't touched by any of this evil incarnate. And you have been hired, Jared Williams, as the protector of the people. Not the protector of the accused, the protector of the people. That's the protector of the accused. That's his attorney, the public defender. Now, I'm not saying that you should ever sit back and allow the system to, in a corrupt sense or in a illegal sense, take advantage of anyone, regardless of what crime they're accused of committing. But it's your job to ensure justice. And if you think 10 years is justice in this case, then Jared, you need to get the hell out of that chair. Thank God in heaven, ladies and gentlemen. Thank you, Jesus. This happens to be a white guy that we're talking about. And the reason I say that is because I don't want any soft-headed pudding brains out there.
2: It's just a race thing. That's what it is.
23: No, it's not. No, it's not. It's a human thing. And every great black mama and every great black daddy I've ever known in my life, and I've known a ton of them, would have taken this piece of human trash and broken him over their knee if they had had the opportunity to. And yet Jared Williams sits in that courtroom or sits in his office and allows this crap to go on. And Charles Lyons doesn't either have the backbone or the intellect to stand up and say, what were the nature of this child's injuries again? Let me take a look at that file. Folks, read it. Go read the nature of the injuries. Tears in his anus. I'd probably shaken some folks up when I say this. A 6-week-old baby who, keep in mind, kids that age poop liquid. They don't, it's nothing. Tears in his backside like that. Where does that come from? The two monsters that tortured him. And you're letting him out in 10 years? I've been doing this show 34. 10 years is nothing, especially when you're 35 years old. And let me back up. Excuse me, 7 now because he's already served 3. It's so many levels of unacceptable. I can't begin to tell you. And we see this far more often than I'm able to tell you because they do a damn good job of hiding it. This case could not be hidden. There were enough people, thank God in heaven. And by the way, those who spoke out and delivered this information to me, you're forever protected. There are people that know Jared Williams very well that want to throw up all over him, but they're not in a position to fight him within the system. So they're doing a decent job of keeping people like me informed. Jared, you are a weak individual. You are not bringing justice in this case or many others. And you need to go. You need to be flushed like a hungover teenager's toilet after a Taco Bell binge. We'll be back. You need to be flushed. We'll be back.
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28: Lindsey knows what it feels like to lose everything at a young age. Our mom caught cancer and passed away. And about a year and a half later, we lost our dad too. I was just a kid. I remember that day Lindsey came running in and just grabbed me up and hugged me. And he was like, I am so sorry. He said, but it's going to be okay. I'm going to take care of you. And he did. He's always been there for me, no matter what. And it's the same with the people of South Carolina. He works so hard every day. He's passionate about helping people. And you will never find anybody else that cares more and works harder for this state than he does. Lindsey's heart is South Carolina.
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0: All right. Not a lot of time left for you. The news at the top of the hour, 706-863-5800 is the number. Every now and then I'll come up with a question involving the legal community that I don't understand, either something, some aspect of the law that I don't quite get or some technicality that I just can't quite digest like I need to understand it and to be able to explain it to you folks. And so I'll reach out to any number of folks in the legal community, and they do a pretty good job setting me straight. Not a single person I've talked to, and I'm on number five, and I'm talking about these are professional credentialed attorneys. Five of them so far, is there any explanation you can give me on something like this? Why would they do it? I explained to them that the file was solid, that there was no doubt that this individual had a prior history. He was sentenced. Let me share with you. Hold on a minute. Greg Rickabaugh just sent me a note a few minutes ago talking about this. He has a history of arrest in Richmond County, including charges for domestic violence, as well as possession of both meth and cocaine. He received nothing more than probation before now. You know, I get that. I understand it. Probation for drug possession. Domestic violence, how violent he was, I guess we would need to go back and take a look at that. But not a single person, once they have been given the information about how much rock solid evidence there was to convict this guy, can explain to me why he only got 10 years. And by the way, with our parole system the way that it is, if he behaves himself in jail, he'll be out a lot sooner. Unbelievable. We'll be back. Stay with us, The Austin Roe Show.
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7: Deal or no deal? I'm Lisa Brady, Fox News. Treasury Secretary Scott Bessent, leading a White House briefing, did not confirm what's in a memorandum of understanding reported between the U.S. and Iran.
8: Everything depends on what the president wants to do, and President Trump is not going to make a bad deal for the American people.
7: The framework reportedly includes a 60-day ceasefire extension, reopening the Strait of Hormuz, and ending a U.S. blockade while launching nuclear talks. But no word on when or if President Trump will sign off on it. Bessent also would not confirm whether sanctions relief will be on the table. Just getting reports, a man is accused of plotting to kill Erica Kirk, who became CEO of Turning Point USA after her husband, Charlie Kirk, was killed.
9: News stations in Texas report Jacob Wensky of San Antonio was arrested earlier today and now faces two felony counts for making terrorist threats against Erica Kirk and TP USA's upcoming women's leadership event in that city. According to local reports, San Antonio police were alerted to Wensky after he allegedly commented on social media, quote, "I know exactly where to bomb."
7: Fox's Alicia Acuna in Denver. The suspect also reportedly sending threatening emails targeting Erica Kirk, Turning Point events, and Christian nationalists. Turning Point says it won't be silenced by threats. Also just getting confirmation of a swatting incident at the home of a Supreme Court justice. Amy Coney Barrett, police in Fairfax County, Virginia, say responding officers coordinated with Supreme Court police last night and quickly determined the call was fake. And in Austria, a man just convicted of planning to attack Taylor Swift concerts nearly 2 years ago. The 21-year-old sentenced to 15 years in prison. Another record day on Wall Street, the Dow up 25 points at the bell. 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
7: The L.A. mayor gets a big endorsement in her bid for re-election just days before a key vote.
11: California Governor Gavin Newsom formally backing Los Angeles Mayor Karen Bass for re-election, explaining in a statement her work has made the entire state stronger with an 18% decline in homelessness. Historic drops in violent crime, boosting film production in L.A. and protecting our communities against ICE. Bass responding by saying Governor Newsom has been a partner for Los Angeles at every turn. Former Vice President Kamala Harris also recently endorsing the incumbent mayor. Bass faces a highly competitive field of 13 challengers, including City Council member Nithya Raman and former reality TV star Spencer Pratt. Kristen Goodwin, Fox News.
7: In addition to those 14 candidates for mayor on Tuesday's ballot, there are 61 candidates for governor, with the top two advancing to November. In the mayor's race, though, a runoff only happens if no one gets more than 50% of the vote. A Democrat who's been talked about as a potential presidential candidate says she's not running in 2028, at least.
12: Michigan Governor Gretchen Whitmer can't run for re-election this year. It's a two-term limit. As for what comes next,
13: there will be a robust group of people running for president. I will not be one of them in 2028. I could tell you that.
12: Governor Whitmer at the Mackinac Policy Conference. She says, "I want to do good work, but I'm also looking forward to taking a little bit of a break and thinking about it, not jumping right into something." She was talked about as a possible Democratic Party presidential nominee in 2024 and was considered as President Biden's running mate in 2020. Chris Foster, Fox News.
7: Just getting a report, the NBA has approved sweeping changes to the draft lottery. A source telling the Associated Press it'll strip the teams with the worst records from receiving the best odds of winning the number one pick. Recapping stocks, more record closes for the Dow, the S&P, and the Nasdaq. The Nasdaq, the biggest gainer, up 242 points. And Lisa Brady, this is Fox News.
14: 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I'm Gail Mino with the WGAC 24-Hour News Traffic and Weather Center. A woman whose baby tested positive for amphetamines after having seizures is now behind bars. Richmond County authorities had been on the lookout for 39-year-old Sydney Yilmaz since Tuesday, when she left after the child was admitted at the Children's Hospital of Georgia. Tests revealed contents of a bottle that Yilmaz had prepared for the child tested positive for meth. Yilmaz was found yesterday and taken into custody. She's now charged with first-degree child cruelty. A Washington County firefighter is behind bars, charged with child molestation. 23-year-old Evan Chambers is accused in an incident that reportedly took place back in 2023, but was just reported to local authorities only recently. Chambers is charged with rape, aggravated child molestation, and enticing a child for indecent purposes. Columbia County may be the scene of a high-profile Georgia school shooting trial. A judge in Barrow County Thursday approved a change of venue motion for 16-year-old Colt Gray, accused of killing four people at Appalachia High School in Winder back in September of 2024. Judge Nicholas Prim approved moving the trial and said Columbia County may be the new venue if the chief judge of the Columbia County Judicial Circuit agrees to the move. Colt Gray is accused of opening fire at Appalachia High School, killing two students and two teachers. Lawyers have until the final week of July to work out a possible plea deal. If no agreement is reached, the trial could start in mid-October. An Augusta firefighter accused of conducting unauthorized inspections at several Richmond County schools and a local gun shop is now behind bars. 19-year-old Tyrone Harris was reportedly wearing his Augusta Fire Department dress uniform when he conducted the bogus inspections at Jamestown Elementary, Hepzibah Middle and High Schools, and the Alternative School. Authorities say Harris had no authority to conduct the inspections. Harris was charged with five counts of impersonating a public officer or employee. WGAC News Time 407. The forecast is coming up next.
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21: Tonight, expect mainly cloudy skies and high humidity with a chance of a thunderstorm in some areas. The low will be 69 degrees. Tomorrow will bring cloudy conditions and continued humidity along with the likelihood of a heavy thunderstorm. Be cautious of potential street flooding and poor drainage areas. The high temperature will reach 84 degrees. For news, talk, and information, WGAC, I'm AccuWeather meteorologist Joe Lundberg.
14: 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We have partly cloudy skies. It's 86 degrees at 10 past 4. I'm Gail Mino with the WGAC 24-Hour News Traffic and Weather Center.
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0: All right, we are back. Glad to have you along. A beautiful Thursday afternoon, 706-863-5800 is the number. My special guest is working his way to us. He'll be here at 5. Austin, I'm working until 6. Is there any way I can listen on my phone? Yeah. Well, I'll answer the email because they're not listening now. We'll make sure that segment's on the podcast. So Chris is coming in at 5, and we'll make sure of that. So you can, if you're not able to hear it this afternoon at 5 when it happens there. I had a question about Derek Dooley a little earlier, and I want to make quick mention of the fact he's going to be in town tomorrow. I'm going to try and get a couple of words with him. He's quick get together over at Enterprise Mill at the Fat Man's location over there, Fat Man's Cafe. And I'm going to do my best again to get a little tape with him, but I'm not sure when he'll be back in the area. The question had to do with advertisements and why they're not hearing more of them on his behalf. You're hearing a good number of them for Mike Collins, depending on what you're listening to and where you're seeing them. Most folks do not plan really well for runoffs. And there's also, depending on what area you're playing to, the thought that you've got to conserve funds for the general election, number one. And number two, there's some areas that you just kind of write off a little bit. Now, I think one of the reasons he's coming here in person, Derek Dooley, is that he's trying to shore up some of that and also to inspire some

and into the runoff. But again, a little bit of a different situation than maybe some of his political team was anticipating. I'm not going to sit here and say that he was either arrogant in those assumptions or that his team wasn't prepared. It's just a difficult turn in the road, so to speak, for any candidate, and not all markets are going to be treated the same. Again, I've seen a very high-profile campaign ran from one end of the state to the other, as far as Dooley goes. He's been on the program several times during his candidacy. During the official campaign period, we try and limit those appearances to one, because what happens is everybody involved in the race gets equal time. Now, Mike Collins is not asked to be on the show. Mike Collins knows how I feel about him, and he knows what I'm going to ask him. Mike Collins fired Jessica Hayes, or allowed her to be fired. And Jessica is a very important person here in the Augusta area for conservatives, or just for good-minded, solid citizens. She and her husband and family, very popular, very well-respected. She has worked for three different congressmen serving in a number of different capacities, not one complaint about her ever. She is a star on the rise. My only complaint about Jessica is that she herself has not run for office yet. I understand why she hasn't. I think one day she might. But right now she's got small children. She's younger than most congressional candidates of consequence. And as a result, again, of being a mother, she knows what she can do and what she can't do within reason. And I expect her one day, I don't know whether it'll be for Congress or state legislature or whatever it happens to be, I expect one day, at least I hope one day, she will run for office. She'd be great. Having said that, my appreciation for her goes far beyond what she's done professionally for three different congressmen. She is an incredibly gifted and articulate conservative woman. She happens to be African American. She brings a very unique perspective to conservative politics that's very rare. And unlike some who show up with a pretty package and expect that to open doors for them, she actually has been doing the work for 20 years behind the scenes. The actual work. The politicians do the easy part. The staffers are the ones that have the long hours. They're the ones that have to live quote-unquote normal lives. They don't get the perks that a member of Congress gets. They don't get the respect. They get the people cussing them out on the other end of the line. I mean, I've seen that firsthand, not just being a friend of Jessica's, but being a friend of several career federal congressional staffers. And, oh, by the way, my daughter happens to be one. She's never worked with Jessica in the same office, but she has worked side by side with her, with other Republican staffers. I say side by side, doing basically the same mission for different congressmen. Jessica, again, to the best of my knowledge, her first position within the federal team was during Paul Brown's run. And then after that, Jody Heiss. And then when Heiss decided to leave Congress to run for Secretary of State, something I wish he had never done, she kind of transitioned automatically over to Mike Collins' team. He needed her, and she did a great job for him. And then when Brandon Phillips, his chief of staff, made some incredibly unethical and possibly illegal decisions, choices, / assignments within their own staffing, she got wind of something that didn't look right. She knew that a substantial amount of money in payroll was going to an individual that she didn't even know and that she had not seen show up for work. Congressional teams, sometimes they're spread out. Well, let me back up.
most every time they're spread out, because some work in Washington, others work in the home district, and there are multiple offices within the home district. It is.

0: possible that if you are an entry-level worker at one of the offices that you don't know who the other office workers are. You should know them by way of common memo and staff get-togethers and, you know, fellowship exercises within the same team where the entire staff's getting together all at one time. You should know each other, but it is possible that for a few months, maybe somebody that works in a office in Dublin wouldn't know somebody that was working an internship in DC. But Jessica Hayes was far enough up the ladder. Brendan Phillips, who was the chief of staff for Congressman Collins, was doing a lot of stuff, I am told, that chief of staffs don't necessarily do, and not doing enough of what a chief of staff needs to do, which is actually chief the staff. And Jessica was having to pick up the slack. So again, she noticed a substantial payroll figure that did not necessarily translate into a real person that she knew existed and did a job in the office. And that woman's name, if I'm not mistaken, is Glaze. And when Jessica found out what was going on and alerted the proper people, she got fired for it. And that was the day that Mike Collins went to the bottom of my list. I'd heard some things that concerned me, but for the most part, he had behaved himself. Certainly legislatively, he has. He hasn't done anything off base for a good conservative Republican. But his constant defense and covering for Brendan Phillips was troublesome in the beginning, and now it's downright disgusting. And it went on for years. And to the credit of his team, who universally despised Phillips, they put on a happy face. Some people are criticizing that now. I mean, Jessica didn't do it. But it's one thing not to like somebody and put on a happy face, which is what they were doing. You just don't get along with a coworker, or you don't like a coworker, but you got a job to do, so you do it. They had no idea that he was pulling what he was pulling with his girlfriend, because Jessica had access to the payroll documents. She could see somebody was getting paid over $10,000 who wasn't showing up for any kind of work. Well, it was not a good thing. And again, for her trouble, for reporting the problem, Jessica was fired. Jessica, by the way, is doing well, working for another congressman now. I'm not sure exactly what professionally will happen with that office once Collins is officially out of office. He obviously is running for the seat right now that Derek Dooley is also running for. They're the two left running against John Ossoff, the Senate seat. So it'll be interesting to see if Jessica is able to come back to work in that district. Maybe a position will open up in Rick Allen's office or something. And all I'm telling you is this: she is one of the most respected, appreciated, and beloved congressional staffers and Republican young minds on the rise. I call them young. I don't mean to be condescending when I say this. She's very youthful looking. She always kind of registers with me as a young star on the rise, even though she's not so young anymore. She's probably mid to late 30s, something like that. Maybe 40 even at this point. But she is a brilliant lady and a great conservative leader. She deserved far better than she got from Mike Collins. And again, it's one of the reasons he ain't knocking on my door. So even though he's advertising on the show. All right, got to take a break. Before I take a break, need to remind you real quick about our friends over at Peachtree Pools. I was just talking to Kent Phillips yesterday. Me and the boy are going to go over and get about 10 or 15 bags of salt. I love having a saltwater pool. It is the coolest thing. Ladies and gentlemen, I can tell you, I was dreading when we moved into our house 17 years ago, having to become a chemist to keep the chlorine level straight, the pH and all this, that, and the other. And when Kent Phillips and his crew, well, It was a migration over to the SALT system a long time ago. I can remember one of the first conversations I had with Kent Phillips about the owner of Peachtree, about the SALT systems. He said, man, these are so far superior to the old chlorine systems. And he said, not only that, but if you spend a lot of time in the pool like I do, he says, you'll notice if you do a lot of yard work, you get little scratches on your ankles where stickers have gotten you, you mess up your hands doing shrubbery work, that kind of thing, how quick those little cuts heal up. And that is true. 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I got to take a break. We'll do that. We'll be back. The Austin Roadshow continues on a beautiful Thursday afternoon. Ashley Brown coming your way at 6 with a Thursday Sports Huddle.
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0: Windsor Jewelers, Augusta's hometown jeweler since 1975. True story. And they are where they have always been, in our hearts and on Washington Road, right across from Augusta National. So many amazing events this time of year. You've got graduations all over the place. 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
12: WGAC News Time, 4:30. I'm Gail Mino in the WGAC News Center. Residents are expressing concern over possible large-scale data center and crypto mining coming to Edgefield County. Elected officials are crafting an ordinance to regulate data centers and crypto mining in areas currently zoned industrial. But Randy Dedrickson with Horse Creek Nature Preserve tells news partner WJBF News Channel 6 the fact the matter is being debated at all is concerning.
13: But if they put one there, this is going to put Bream Oak, Windy Ridge, Stable Lane, Whitlock. We're going to be sandwiched in between two data centers on each side of our neighborhoods.
12: The Horse Creek Group fears local leaders don't understand the full impact of data center development. Dedrickson notes there's been no public forums about the issue, limiting local residents' abilities to give their opinions on the matter. Richmond County Sheriff Eugene Brantley is issuing a reminder to those under the age of 18 that they still have a curfew. Brantley said minors cannot be in public places without adult supervision Sunday through Thursday from 11 p.m. till 5 a.m. and Friday and Saturday from midnight to 5 a.m. That includes public streets, sidewalks, parks, playgrounds, and other public areas within the county. There are some exceptions, though. Minors are allowed to travel directly to and from employment, run an emergency errand for a parent or guardian, or attend a religious service, school function, or other activity protected by the First Amendment. Georgia's Attorney General, who just closed out an unsuccessful campaign for governor, has thrown his support behind Rick Jackson in next month's runoff election. Republican Chris Carr, who finished fourth in the May 19th primary with just under 12% of the vote, called Jackson a political outsider who will build on Brian Kemp's, in Carr's words, legacy of tax cuts and job creation. Jackson finished second to Lieutenant Governor Burt Jones in the primary, receiving more than 32% of ballots cast compared to Jones's 38.5%. The Hour's top national story, U.S. and Iranian negotiators have reached a tentative agreement to extend the ceasefire by 60 days and launch talks on Iran's nuclear program. The official, who was not authorized to comment publicly, said President Trump still needs to sign off on the emerging memorandum of understanding. Iran did not immediately confirm any deal with the U.S. The tentative agreement worked out by the two sides comes at a time when the fragile ceasefire between the U.S. and Iran appeared to be wavering. WGEC News Time is 4:32. The forecast is coming right up.
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19: Tonight, expect mainly cloudy skies and humid conditions with a chance of a thunderstorm in some areas. The low will be 69 degrees. Tomorrow will bring cloudy and humid weather with a high chance of a heavy thunderstorm. Be cautious of potential flooding on streets and in poor drainage areas. The high temperature will reach 84 degrees. For News Talk and Information WGAC, I'm AccuWeather meteorologist Joe Lundberg.
12: The forecast, a service of your friends at Peachtree Pools. Peachtree Pools, you could be swimming this summer. Partly cloudy. It's still 86 degrees at 437. I'm Gail Mino with the WGAC 24-hour news traffic and weather center.
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16: A great comment on the topic of face tattoos. Everlasting job stoppers. As opposed to an everlasting gobstopper. You know, that's, again, if you're hiring for public interaction, running a fast food restaurant, cashier, a convenience store, there's just some looks that most employers are going to be very reluctant to thrust upon unsuspecting customers. And it's insulting to a lot of people, but I'm just being real. That's all. I'm not trying to tell anyone they can't do it. I'm not trying to tell. It is telling that minors can't do it. There's a reason for that. They want to make sure that you're not permanently tied to a bad choice or as permanent as a tattoo can be. Also, again, it's a procedure that needs to be done under the most sterile of conditions. You can get some very, very nasty infections if you use unclean equipment or the people that are working on you are not clean people themselves. So there are any number of reasons that tattoos or and other body modifications are limited only to adults or minors working with direct parental supervision. There are some tattoo artists that just flat out refuse to work on anyone under 18, regardless of whether or not a parent okays it. And I salute those folks. Like I said, I'm not trying to put anybody out of business or stop them from what they're doing, but there are some common sense approaches to taking these things. And anyway, I look forward to talking to Chris about that. He'll be here shortly. 706-863-5800. Austin, are you watching some of the unhinged commentary from the Gary Jones supporters? It is disturbing that they continue to be so nasty, and you and George Bratcher are catching a lot of hell from a few of them. That's from Donna. Donna, thank you for that. I'm hoping in the next week or two that we're going to have some language, some official communication, not language, some official communication from the Columbia County Commission that will put a lot of people's minds at ease or more at ease than they have been, perhaps, in some of these conversations, including pertaining to data centers. The people who were defeated that were the strongest, the strongest Gary Jones supporters, for the most part, are not speaking rationally. They're speaking emotionally. And there have been times in the many years that I've been following political races that I responded that way. I outgrew it for the most part when I was about 25 or 26, but it still does happen. And we're seeing it in some of these cases. What I find very interesting are the folks who are hiding their identities. Matter of fact, Gary Jones himself posted something. Let me share this with you. And he had a comment on people who post anonymously. He wasn't fond of them either. And here it is. This is Gary Jones' Facebook page. People use fake Facebook profiles for the purpose of gaining attention or validation. They want to feel admired, interesting, or accepted in ways they don't often feel in real life. Additionally, fake profiles are often used to attack others or spread false rumors. In short, it's simply being a coward. Absolutely. And said it before and I'll say it again, social media is the best of times and the worst of times all at the same time. It can be used like a firearm for great purpose, or it can be used like a firearm for great destruction. And we need, I believe, the same level of accountability for one that we have with the other. I can't open up this microphone and make stuff up. I'll be sued into oblivion. You shouldn't be able to do the same on social media for the same reason. And for the most part, when people are using their own names, they don't. But when they're hiding under aliases, they say all kind of crap. It's not true. One fool a little while ago who actually is using a fake name, I got tired of hearing this person run their mouth, and I was curious, kind of like I was with another famous caller to the show, PK, what neighborhood they were voting from. And so I checked the voter rolls, and this person is using a made-up name. We have no idea who they are. I just made the comment a little while ago. I'm beginning to think it's a 40-year-old guy that lives in Belvedere in his mother's basement. But we simply don't know because he's using an alias. But he made the comment that I said something about the allegation that Gary Jones had been involved in a cross-burning when he was in high school. There was a very, very loud rumor that was going around early on. This is only me talking about it right now. I think it's the second time that I've officially talked about it on the air. The other time was one time early in the race, George Bratcher posted something about it, and we acknowledged that this was a rumor going around that no one could substantiate and that there was no paperwork on it. There was absolutely no police report that was written up on it that included Gary Jones's name from high school. And the accusation was that he had either participated in or been present for the burning of a cross in somebody's yard, or maybe even on the grounds of Harlem High School when he was a teenager. And there was not one shred of evidence that we could find to back that up. There were a whole bunch of people running their mouths. I must have gotten 30 or 40 email messages. How come y'all aren't talking about the KKK rally or the cross burning? How come you're not? That's because do you have proof? Well, no, but everybody knows it happened. That's not proof. And it happened over and over and over again. There was another rumor going around. We're not hurting Gary. This was a rumor. There was a rumor that he had an adult child that he had never acknowledged that had grown up to be a law enforcement officer here in Columbia County. That wasn't true either. Did I put that on the air? No. What did I put on the air? I put the two most damning things that I put on the air about Gary, actually three. Number one, and this is a pretty damning thing. If you are a Columbia County resident and you have been aware of politics as an adult, participated in elections, had conversations with other voters during the election process, you know that county commissioners come and go. County commissioner chairs come and go. We do tend to have state legislators longer periods of time, but they come and go too. Who's been the one constant? Well, not one, but one, the most prominent constant in Columbia County politics in the last 30 years. That would be Sheriff Clay Whittle. Now, not everybody loves Sheriff Whittle, but the vast majority of Republicans do. You can't say a bad thing about Clay Whittle. You can disagree with certain things that he's done, but nobody badmouths Clay Whittle long before they get jumped on. And I revealed that Sheriff Whittle, in a conversation that I had with him years ago, told me unequivocally he would never hire Gary Jones to work for him ever again. And I can remember at the time him telling me, and Gary will tell you why if you ask him. I can't remember whether I did or not. I did hear that Gary made some rather unfortunate personal choices that were not illegal. Nobody broke the law, but Sheriff Whittle wasn't having any of it. And then there were also some other things that went on too. I think that Sheriff Whittle had a certain plan for Gary when it came to the way that his people, not just Gary, but his people in general, moved up the totem pole. And he didn't appreciate Gary not respecting that. At one point, Gary wrote him a letter saying that he would like to be his chief deputy, and that if Sheriff Whittle made him his chief deputy, that he would not ever think in a million years about running for that office until Sheriff Whittle retired. Well, you might as well have taken out a wet, towel and slapped Clay Whittle across the face with that by making such a suggestion to him. Lou Chamillo, Mike Adams, Steve Morris, these are all incredibly valuable employees that he had years and years and years, and they gave years and years and years of steady service. And Gary wanted to leapfrog over those people to be chief deputy. Again, that insulted Sheriff Whittle's intelligence and his management philosophy. And that's pretty damn arrogant, too. I'll just go ahead and tell you. When you've got, it could be, well, how many years have you been in law enforcement? All those guys that I just mentioned, same number of years. And instead of hopscopping around all over Hell's Half Acre, this division, that division, this department, that county, et cetera, one place, cutting the potato, doing the job that needs to be done, elevating the Columbia County Sheriff's Department into the most successful, scandal-free, and efficient major law enforcement agency in the area, bar none. And he wanted to be chief deputy? Uh-uh. I think I mentioned that one time too. I mean, I could have gone off on Gary. To me, he was in the position he was in, not because of anything he had ever done right. He was in the position because he was a well-known figure who had recently held office successfully as mayor of Grovetown, and the anti Allison Couch crowd, the anti-data center crowd, were dying for somebody to knock her out. And they grabbed the best candidate, and he ate up the attention, and there it went. Anybody wants to say I was nasty to him? You don't know what nasty is. Ask Richard Roundtree what nasty is. Ask Joe Mullins what nasty is. I didn't beat on Gary like that, nor would I. But I'm just getting all this out now since idiots like Levi, that's the fake name, want to accuse me of being nasty. You don't know your ass from a hole in the ground. So, you know, just run back off and hide behind the shadows, hide in the shadows, and allow the grownups to continue the conversation. Again, I think in the fairly near future, I'm talking about within a week or two, there are going to be so many more pieces of good news on the table as far as Columbia County is concerned. And you're going to be able to look at the leadership of not just Allison Couch, but Doug Duncan and Scott Johnson and Connie Malier and Mike Carraway and Jim Steed. And you're going to be able to say, wow, we really are going in the right direction. Wow. Things really are looking up. I'll tell you something else, too. And as far as delivering the promise of tax relief. Tell you something else, too. Someone sent me a note a little early today. Austin, how dangerous is it that we're turning all of our farmland into data center locations? And that's what we're doing in Columbia County. I went and looked at what the current plans are in Columbia County. And I don't know what may happen next year or the year after that or the year after that. But right this minute, all of the data center acreage that I've been able to see has either been dedicated industrial parkland or undisturbed forestry, not harvested forestry, not harvested timber, but basically what they call, some people call it retired land or protected land, that is submitted under authority of the owner to the tax office or the county government for property tax relief. Hundreds of acres, thousands of acres of undeveloped woods that don't really get taxed worth a tinker's dam. And they're not doing anybody any good. I mean, they're pretty to look at. I mean, how far can you see into the forest? Once you've hit that first 25, 30 feet, when you've got thick, dense forest, how far back can you look? I've got a wonderful privacy fence around the back of my pool, all around my pool. And you know what has grown up on that that I've very carefully cultivated over the last 17 years? Confederate jasmine and honeysuckle. And you know what you can see outside of my yard? Not a damn thing. And trust me, when I get out there cleaning the pool in the middle of the day, I'm doing the world a favor. You don't want to see me in the middle of yard work, sweaty clothes, huh? Jump in the pool. You don't want to see that. So you can't say, I know what a great job natural greenery does in cutting you off and isolating you from the rest of the world. And all these folks that are screaming and hollering, they're going to ruin our property. It's going to be ugly and messy. You're just not accurate. I mean, there are plenty of things you can complain about, but the things that they have been complaining about ain't on the list. I mean, you might as well be saying that you're afraid a bunch of Yankees are going to come down here. And take over the county. A bunch of carpetbaggers. That ain't going to happen either. Nobody's saying that. Anyway, we'll take a quick break. We'll be back. Stay with us.
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16: Ladies and gentlemen, our friends at Duggan 1 Hour Heating and Air. 60 amazing years of service to the CSRA area, and they've been helping us and my family for over 17 years. Three different units in two different houses and all the maintenance that goes with it. I mean, I've been proud to recommend them to you because I know how awesome they are. They've done the work for me. They were doing the work for me early this week, as a matter of fact. We came back from our trip, our basketball trip this weekend, and I noticed, went into my media room, and it's a little warm in here. Did I forget to leave the air conditioner on? And it went into the bedroom, and nope, there it was on, but it just wasn't as cool as it was supposed to be. And sure enough, things had stopped, and we found out we had a plugged up water line that, thank God in heaven, instead of just flooding all over the place, had triggered the cutoff mechanism for the air conditioner. It was one of those routine maintenance issues that comes up every few years, and the fine folks from Duggan came out, and next thing you know, we are back up and running in no time flat. 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
16: All right, just enough time to tell you we got Fox News coming up top of the hour here. When we come back, Chris Carlton, he is a interesting young man. He's got an interesting story. And there, to understand this conversation as well as you need to, go to the Austin Roadshow page and check him out. Unforgettable, ladies and gentlemen. Much like the first time I met Mama Michelle, I said, well, I'll never forget that face. Same with Chris. And he planned it that way. Nice earrings, dude. Wow, yeah. Better be careful swimming. Those will take you straight to the bottom of the pool. Yeah. All right, we'll be back. You could fish. You shark fishing, string line through that. 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
1: A tentative deal on Lisa Brady, Fox News. So tentative that there's no formal confirmation from Iran or the White House about a memorandum of understanding that reportedly would extend a ceasefire for 60 days and trigger talks on Iran's nuclear program.
2: President Trump has done something that no other administration is able to do. We have gotten the Iranians to talk about their nuclear program and to perhaps commit to not having one. That has never happened before.
1: Publicly, an Iranian official has pushed back on the president's demands to give up enriched uranium. But Treasury Secretary Scott Bessent says that has to happen, along with fully reopening the Strait of Hormuz without charging tolls. Bessent would not confirm any U.S. commitment to discuss sanctions relief or any timetable for President Trump to sign off on the framework. Word of an agreement came as each side accused the other of violating the current ceasefire after the U.S. intercepted Iranian drones threatening ships around the strait, and Iran said it retaliated for earlier strikes by firing on a U.S. base, apparently in Kuwait, which intercepted missiles and drones. The Justice Department is suing four states over license plates for ICE and other agencies.
3: The DOJ has filed lawsuits against Maine, Massachusetts, Oregon, and Washington, as all four refuse to issue undercover license plates to federal agents. The suits say the states are imposing unconstitutional restrictions that threaten agents' safety. The states generally prohibit undercover license plates for civil enforcement operations that include immigration. That means the affected vehicles instead would have to have plates that identify them as part of the federal government's fleet.
1: Fox's Jill Nato. The U.S. Supreme Court rules in favor of a black death row inmate from Mississippi who argued racial bias in the jury that convicted him. The justice is ruling 5-4. The defense didn't have enough chance to argue black jurors were improperly dismissed. 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
5: 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I'm Gail Mino in the 24-hour WGAC News Center. Unless a plea deal is reached, Columbia County may be the scene of a high-profile school shooting trial. Barrow County Judge Nicholas Prim Thursday approved a change of venue motion allowing 16-year-old Colt Gray to be tried in Columbia County if local court officials agree. But the judge set a late July deadline for any plea deal to be reached.
6: If the expense and the time is going to go into arranging the jury trial, I want a plea early enough in advance that most of that can be bypassed, where we don't have to expend the resources, the time, and burden the other jurisdiction.
5: Gray has pleaded not guilty to charges he gunned down two teachers and two students at Appalachia High School in Winder back in September of 2024. The teen's father, Colin Gray, faces sentencing for more than two dozen negligence charges related to the case. Minus a plea deal, the trial could start sometime in October. The Aiken County Sheriff's Department has made an arrest in a deadly shooting last week in the city's Shiloh Heights neighborhood. 21-year-old Reginald Young was found dead that evening outside a home on Dallas Circle on May 20th. 32-year-old Deshaun Hankinson of Aiken was arrested Wednesday and charged in Young's murder. He's held without bond in the Aiken County Detention Center. Unemployment declined in Georgia last month. According to the state's Labor Department, the Augusta area's unemployment rate was down 0.6 of a point to 3.3% in April. The rate was 3.4% just 1 year ago. The labor force in the Augusta area, meanwhile, stands at just over 218,000, which is an all-time high. Tomorrow marks the end of the school year for students in Burke County. It'll be an early release day as well. Friday is also graduation day for seniors at Burke County High School. The commencement ceremony gets underway at 6:30 tomorrow evening in the J.D. Smith Auditorium. 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Stay tuned for the forecast, the AccuWeather forecast coming up next.
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15: Tonight, expect mainly cloudy skies and high humidity with a chance of a thunderstorm in some areas. The low will be 69 degrees. Tomorrow will bring cloudy conditions and continued humidity along with the likelihood of a heavy thunderstorm. Be cautious of potential street flooding and poor drainage areas. The high temperature will reach 84 degrees. For News Talk and Information WGAC, I'm AccuWeather meteorologist Joe Lundberg.
5: 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They nail it every time. Skies continue to be partly cloudy. It is 87 degrees at 5:08. 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
17: All righty, we are back. Glad to have you along on a beautiful Thursday afternoon. We're about 50 minutes away from Ashley Brown coming in with the Thursday Sports Huddle. I want to welcome to the program, gentleman who has been corresponding with me on Facebook for a couple of years. I don't know, have we ever met?
18: No, sir.
17: Okay. His name's Chris Carlton. He is 37 years old, and you're married. You got any children?
18: No, sir.
17: No children. And so he's a lot smarter than the average bear at this point. No, I'm joking, of course. Interesting presentation. You look like you stepped out of GQ magazine, except you're covered in tattoos.
18: Correct.
17: You've got a very well manicured beard. You're dressed very preppy. You have your preppy baseball cap on. What's the logo on the front of that?
18: It's a Kings Creek.
17: There you go. So he's a golfer.
18: Yes, sir.
17: And he says he picked up his clubs a year and a half ago, and you haven't put them down.
18: That's it.
17: So you just started playing as an older, that's tough. Kids are always better off, or people are always better off learning as a child and sticking with it. But picking them up when you're
18: damn
17: near middle age.
18: A long time ago.
17: Yeah, somebody said, well, 35 is not middle age, really. Well, 70 is about.
18: Yeah.
17: You're middle age. You're almost middle age.
18: Almost.
17: So did you take to the game immediately?
18: Yeah, I think so.
17: Well, good for you. That's a tough thing to do.
18: It is.
17: So we had a notice that came down yesterday from the Aiken County Sheriff's Department, or maybe it was earlier today, from the Aiken County Sheriff's Department listing the arrest of an individual who had been charged with murder in the death of another man, and he was a young man. He happened to be a black male, but not that that makes any difference. And the mugshot struck me immediately when I saw it. A huge tattoo that looks like it was an attempt at a Star of David. It may have been a deputy sheriff's badge, but it was smack dab in the middle of his face between his eyebrows. And it was wide enough to where it you know, basically was fill the space between his eyebrows. I also noticed he had neck tattoos as well, but my line was at the time, let me pull it up so I didn't remember. Before I got into the meat of the news story about an accused murderer being under arrest, I wanted to make this comment, and it went as follows. A tattoo between the eyes is a sure sign there are no brains parked behind it. Does that make me prejudiced? Yep, it sure does. Face tattoos will bring negative judgments from the vast majority of civilized people, which, technically speaking, is the very definition of prejudice. A judgment based on an appearance or a belief that's not necessarily backed up with anything else. That doesn't mean that it's not legitimate. That just means it can be illegitimate. Anyway, just as sure as extreme gauge work, that's the big holes in your face and your body and whatever else, ears, nose. I've seen gauge work done in the cheek of an individual where you could literally see their jaw and their tongue. It's almost like you get a little x-ray window. It's like a window to their cheek. Crazy. Bizarre plastic surgery of any description and offensive body odor. Somebody said, you shouldn't use that. Why not? It's something that hits you, that shouldn't hit you, that is unpleasant. And I'm here to tell you, gauge work when you're not expecting it is jarring because you think you're looking at somebody that's had their head blown off almost or a bullet through there.
18: I actually used to have those. I used to have those too, but I had them sewn up.
17: Where were they?
18: In my ears.
17: Well, the earlobe, though, that's not gross. I mean, it's not necessarily natural looking, but the gauge work that, again, was offensive to me were the ones, the open cheek nose gauges.
18: I've had them in my nose, too. I had those. Well, actually, I took them out, and they grew back.
17: Closed up.
18: Yeah.
17: Somehow. Bless your heart. Yeah. When did you start doing all this to yourself?
18: 2012.
17: So you were a grown man.
18: Yes.
17: Did you have anything done before you were of legal age to do it?

0: but my mom, you know, they both hated it when I first started, but you know, your mom's going to love you.
1: You're a good looking guy without all this stuff. And by the way, I say that as a gold star heterosexual, but, why'd you do this?
0: Honestly, depression was a big factor back then when I got it. I wanted to keep people away from me. I was never in a gang. I've never been to prison. You know, it was just to keep people away from me, but it didn't work, you know, because people come up to me every day and talk about them. So
1: how many tattoos do you have?
0: It's hard to count. I have over 200 hours worth.
1: How much money have you spent through the years?
0: I could have bought a car, probably.
1: Like a nice one.
0: Yeah, probably.
1: Is that a Falcons logo I see on your jeans?
0: Yes. It's the only one I regret.
1: I was going to say, that's unfortunate.
0: It is the only one I regret.
1: Hey, it could have been Cleveland Brown.
0: Could have been, yes.
1: Everything that I see, and I'm just looking at your neck and face right now, it's all green. I don't see any. Oh, actually, there's a red heart under your eye. Is there a story with every one of these tattoos, or were you in the habit of just sitting down in the chair and saying, do something?
0: There is a story, but we don't have enough time to delve into that. We would be here all day talking about it.
1: And it's something that you definitely regret doing?
0: No. No, oh, the Falcon, I regret.
1: Oh, okay. For sure.
0: And I'm half joking, but no, I don't regret my tattoos.
1: Have you thought about having any of them removed?
0: No. They've made me who I am, and I've had to overcome what most people will never have to, so it's made me who I am.
1: Somebody posted, did you lose a lot of weight?
0: No, I used to be 220 pounds.
1: Well, okay, that's not nearly as much as somebody suggested.
0: I'm 5'7", so yeah.
1: I know, you're not a tall guy, no doubt, but 220 pounds, I mean, you were chunky, but you weren't like ridiculously overweight.
0: Right, yeah.
1: Did that weight loss change how any of the tattoo work looked on you?
0: Not really.
1: I would imagine, and I've seen you online in your pictures, shorts, you got them on your legs, mm-hmm. got them on your arms. Are they all over your body?
0: Yeah, I have my chest and my back, but it's all line work because I just don't care to get any more. So,
1: how long have you been married?
0: This August will be 2 years.
1: Oh, wow. So you were completely done with all this?
0: Yeah, yeah.
1: When you married her?
0: Yeah.
1: When you met her?
0: Yes. And actually, I went and covered up a lot of, I used to have some bad stuff tattooed on me, and I went and covered them up for her because she didn't like them. Her family didn't like them.
1: Bad stuff is in dirty words or pornographic images? Or
0: no.
1: Political images?
0: No. I had some satanic stuff tattooed on me, and I'm not a Satanist, but it was, again.
1: You're just trying to shock people.
0: Just keep people away from me.
1: And by the way, I know his sister. His sister, and we're not mentioning her by name, his sister is a respected law enforcement officer who has actually been on this show years ago, and I think the world of her. What was she saying when you were doing all this?
0: I mean, she's one of my best friends in the world. She's obviously told me that it was stupid, but, you know, she's never outed me for it or anything.
1: Well, I mean, she can't. I mean, no reason to out you. I mean, that's the thing about getting a tattoo. You're out.
0: Well, I mean, you know, she's never been like, you're not welcome here. You know.
1: I mean, I can't imagine anyone that loves you saying that to you.
0: Right.
1: I mean, I've got lots of folks in my family that there's no tattoo they could put on their body that would make me not love them. I might be angry with them, disappointed in them, et cetera, but just like any other dumb thing that any of us have ever done over time. If you love somebody, you love somebody.
0: Right.
1: But that's an awful hard thing to get past on a first meeting. Your wife has no tattoos?
0: Nope.
1: How did she
0: we went to high school together, so we've known each other, so she's kind of seen the transformation.
1: Okay, so she knew you before all this.
0: Yeah.
1: And she probably had a crush on you back then.
0: I don't know about that. I'll have to ask her when I get
1: Your wife is a very accomplished professional.
0: Yes.
1: It has an incredibly important job.
0: Right.
1: When she has professional functions, do you ever feel self-conscious about going to a fancy formal dinner with her?
0: I used to, but she doesn't make me feel that way. So like when we first got together, you know, she would have something to go to and I'd be like, I'm gonna hang back, you know, cause I don't, you know, but she brings me around. So
1: when people see you and they jump back a little bit because it is jarring. The first thing, if you see someone that's got the kind of tattoos you have, it's not necessarily immediately, oh, those are tattoos. It's almost like, wait a minute, is that scar tissue? What is that?
0: Right.
1: And then you get a little bit closer, especially somebody my age, eyesight's going, you think, wait, what's going on here? And then, oh, okay, wait a minute, that's a falcon. I see that. I see some geometric shapes. I really can't make out except for leaves on your neck or flowers. Is that what that is?
0: Flowers.
1: Okay. I really can't make out what anything is. Do me a favor. Take your hat off real quick. There's nothing, again, just design. Well, actually, there is a triangle. Is that the triangle with the eye in it from the dollar bill?
0: Yes.

0: What is that, by the way?
1: I have no idea. It was just something to cover up some other stuff I had on my face.
0: You understand how crazy this sounds?
1: I mean, yeah. It is crazy, but it doesn't mean that I'm stupid.
0: No, but it means you did a stupid thing. I've done it. I've done many stupid things.
1: Right. Yeah, and people come up to me every day. I'm like, oh, I want to get my face tattooed. I'm like, please don't do that. Please do not do that, because you're going to face challenges that otherwise you would never face. But
0: have you been, talk about some of the prejudice that you've run into because of this.
1: That jobs. I have been turned down for jobs that I was more than qualified for. Relationships. I mean, anything you can think of, it's been a problem for me, but also, like I've said, I've overcome them and it's made me who I am. So I don't regret them.
0: You said something a minute ago about you were damaged when you were doing this.
1: Right.
0: What kind of damage were, if you don't mind me asking, I'm not trying to get too personal here. I'm just, what are you reflecting? I mean, we've all been through various levels of trauma in our life. And, I mean, I've known friends of mine whose parents were divorced, whose parents died in accidents, whose parents killed themselves. I've never known anyone to go full facial tattoo like this.
1: I'll be honest with you. I had a great childhood. I don't recall anything that would make me feel sad or depressed, but it's just something that happens, you know, sometimes it happens to people, you know, for no reason, for no apparent reason. There's always a reason. I haven't figured out what the reason is yet, but.
0: And all of these tattoos stopped how many years ago?
1: I stopped getting tattooed probably 5 years ago. Like my last year I went and got, you know, the ones I was talking about, I got them covered up, but that was it. Mm-hmm. I haven't gone to plan to get a tattoo in probably 5 or 6 years.
0: The ones that were covered up, what did you opt to cover them up rather than remove them?
1: Yeah.
0: And the removal, I'm not quite up to speed on. I know that it's painful. I know that this is expensive. Yeah. I guess it's easier to cover it up than it is to do that.
1: Correct.
0: Have you looked into it, what it would cost if you tried to do that? Pete Davidson, I was reading about him, who, by the way, had fewer tattoos than you have. He says he spent over $200,000 on the removal.
1: Yeah. Oh, yeah. I have no doubt about that. I don't have $200,000 to spend on tattoos.
0: No, nobody does.
1: Yeah. But again, I don't.
0: Unless you're Pete Davidson.
1: Right. Right. And I don't plan to have them removed. You know, it's just who I am.
0: Do you understand why people like me have the attitude that we do?
1: I do. But what bothered me was your remark about me not having brains. Because
0: I didn't say you. I said, when I see someone like that, it makes me think they don't have a brain behind it.
1: Why do you think that? Just because they ink their face, that means they don't have a brain? Like, I'm trying to figure
0: out. Not a good one. Because you are subjecting yourself to a level of ridicule and infamy that gives you no benefit whatsoever. If you were a gangbanger, I would say, well, those are your decorations. Those are your rewards or whatever. And that's your way of telling your story. Or if you were a religious person who did that kind of thing, that's your faith. You, a normal human being, not in a gang, not a religious person in that regard.
1: So if I was religious, would you say the same thing?
0: I wouldn't say that I liked it or that I had any additional, a different response to it, but I would at least understand it. This I don't understand.
1: But what makes it different? What makes somebody putting their religion on their face different than just me putting what I have on my face? What makes it different to you?
0: Well, no. When you're in a crowd, there is no difference. But as you hear the explanation, well, I mean, it's the same reason that, you know, people observe, don't eat pork, for instance. They take that very seriously. I love bacon, you know, and so that's their choice. But at least there's an explanation that comes with it. You don't have one other than.
1: But that is my explanation. But if it's not, I mean, it might not be good enough for you or anybody else, but I do have an explanation just like a religious person would or a gangbanger. You know, gangbanger might not be the correct answer you're looking for, but it's still an answer.
0: No, no doubt.
1: And it's still a reason.
0: No doubt. Okay, tell you what I need to do. We need to take a quick break. We'll be back. Chris has very graciously agreed to come in today. And by the way, he says he's a fan of the show and he's a conservative. How about that?
1: I am.
0: We'll take a quick break. Stay with us, The Austin Road Show.
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0: Ladies and gentlemen, our friends at Crescent Automotive take great pride in letting you know they are the A to Z car dealer. The folks you need to see if you are looking for a pre-owned vehicle, the ladies and the folks, ladies and gentlemen, that come with a great staff dedicated to finding you the perfect vehicle that fits your wish list perfectly. 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
0: Every now and then, when I tell you to look at the Austin Road Show page, you need to do it to understand what I'm talking about. And Chris Carlton's picture is there. With his permission, I shared his picture with you. He's got tattoos all over his body. Or as my cousin Beverly used to say, all over his bitty body. 5'7". So, by the way, give you a discount because you're shorter. I'm playing. I'm joking. you started when you were 20, you said? I'm sorry, you get your first tattoo on your 18th birthday?
1: 18th birthday, yes, sir.
0: And he's here this afternoon because he objected, and I understand why he did, to the comment that someone with a facial tattoo doesn't have any brains behind it. And when he sits here and tells me that he does his best to talk people out of getting facial tattoos because of all the heartache and difficulty that they have been in his life, I mean, isn't it kind of natural that again, it was a bad decision. It is a bad decision for most people. When they choose to do that.
1: It can be.
0: When has it ever been official? Other than I'm doing what I want to screw the world, because we do live in a world where we're constantly being judged. Our weight, our hairline, our choices in clothing. We won't even get into politics and all that. I'm just talking when you walk into a room.
1: Right.
0: You're agreeing with me.
1: Yes, absolutely.
0: And if you're advising people not to do that, then you're saying it's because it's a bad idea.
1: Correct. But that doesn't mean that the person giving the advice is stupid or that they don't have any brains, because clearly we're talking, you can tell that I'm a very fairly smart individual. So
0: yeah, and by the way, judging by what I've seen you post on your social media page and all that kind of stuff, you're more than just a little bit smart. You're very bright. And he's conservative too, folks. And he's an Austin Roadshow fan most of the time. You and I've had this conversation. I didn't realize it. I went back and looked at the message history going back 5 years. You sent me a note about that.
1: Yes.
0: And I didn't realize it again. I went and looked it up and all that. And so we have been agreeing to disagree for a while now. When we come back, I'm going to ask him a little bit more about why he decided to go this direction. And again, I appreciate the fact that he was willing to come in and share his message with you. And again, right now it's avoid facial tattoos. I'll find out what else he thinks about the news of the day, in addition to the tattoo situation. And, what the world can do to better give folks in his position maybe a little bit of a break when it comes to judgment. Stay with us. We'll be back.
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10: 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I'm Gail Mino with the 24-hour WGAC News Center. A woman whose baby tested positive for amphetamines after having seizures is now behind bars. Richmond County authorities were on the lookout for 39-year-old Sydney Yilmaz since Tuesday when she left at the hospital after the child was admitted to Children's Hospital of Georgia. Tests revealed the contents of a bottle that Yilmaz had prepared for the child tested positive for meth. She was found yesterday and is now charged with first-degree child cruelty. A Washington County firefighter is behind bars, charged with child molestation. 23-year-old Evan Chambers is accused in an incident that reportedly took place back in 2023, but was just reported to authorities recently. Chambers is charged with rape, aggravated child molestation, and enticing a child for indecent purposes. Residents expressing concern over possible large-scale data center and crypto mining coming to Edgefield County. Elected officials are crafting an ordinance to regulate data centers and crypto mining in areas currently zoned industrial. But Randy Dirickson with Horse Creek Nature Preserve says the fact the matter is being debated at all is concerning.
14: The fact that they had their first vote and they moved it forward was a bit concerning, because we knew they were waiting to find out what the state was going to do at both the House and the Senate.
15: The Horse Creek Group fears local leaders don't understand the full impact of data center projects. Dedrickson notes there's been no public forums about the issue in Edgefield County yet, limiting residents' abilities to give their opinions on the matter. The Irish Top National Story, stocks pushed to more record profits Thursday, piling up profits for companies like Dollar Tree and Hormel Foods. A tentative deal to extend the ceasefire in the war with Iran by 60 days also helped lift the market and rein in oil prices Thursday. Dollar Tree's stock soared nearly 18% after it became the latest to report better profits than analysts were expecting. Kohl's rallied more than 20% after the retailer reported better results as well, while Best Buy climbed nearly 16% as well. WGAC News Time is 5:33. The forecast is coming up next.
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22: Tonight, expect mainly cloudy skies and humid conditions with a chance of a thunderstorm in some areas. The low will be 69 degrees. Tomorrow will bring cloudy and humid weather with a high chance of a heavy thunderstorm. Be cautious of potential flooding on streets and in poor drainage areas. The high temperature will reach 84 degrees. For News Talk and Information WGAC, I'm AccuWeather meteorologist Joe Lundberg.
15: 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It's partly cloudy still and 86 degrees at 5:35. I'm Gail Mino in the WGAC 24-hour news traffic and weather center.
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0: His name is Chris Carlton. He is 5'7", 37 years old, and covered head to toe in tattoos. Picture of him is at the Austin Roadshow page on Facebook. And he's here because of his very articulate, heartfelt response to my comment about the accused murderer of the gentleman in Aiken, whose facial tattoo prompted a nasty comment on my behalf about people who have face tattoos don't have a lot of brains backing them up. Now, again, there's not any comments made by anyone in the media that are supposed to be taken as, you know, completely literal. I'm sure there are a few rocket scientists out there that have face tattoos that could beat all of us in an SAT contest or a spelling bee, no doubt about it. But generally speaking, it's not a wise choice. And Chris is backing that up because he's saying he tells people these days, don't do that. Now, you're a licensed commercial truck driver.
1: Right? I mean, I am currently, yes.
0: Okay. But. And because you carried very sensitive materials around for a while, you had to be vetted at the federal level, security clearances, the whole nine yards, yes. Right? Did you ever run into prejudice among that group because of your tattoos?
1: No, sir. I don't believe so.
0: Well, okay. That's good to know.
1: I had to bring what they needed. So, you know,
0: it's all paperwork right there. Paperwork. Well, technically speaking, if you're someone that is going to make an extreme choice in your presentation, being a truck driver is the perfect thing to do because you don't have any interaction with the public that, you know, has the ability to turn around and walk away if they don't like the way you look.
1: Right.
0: What jobs were you told specifically in your life we're not hiring you because of the way you look?
1: I actually have been turned down for truck driving positions because they required you to wear a uniform. That was a big thing. If they wanted you to wear a uniform, obviously I wasn't going to fit that. So
0: you would have worn the uniform.
1: Would have worn the uniform.
0: And it would have covered up the majority of your tattoos.
1: Yeah, but not my face.
0: Yeah, I get that. Yeah. So, wow, that's interesting. And is that legal in the United States for?
1: You can be turned down, fired for, in Georgia you can. You can be turned down or fired for no reason.
0: Well, I mean, I understand that, but you can't be turned down because I'm not hiring white guys or I'm not hiring Baptists. But
1: they don't have to tell you that I'm not.
0: I'm curious about this. Can they say, Chris, we like you, you're great, can't deal with the tattoos, we're not hiring you? Is that something that you can discriminate against?
1: I don't have the answer to that, but I know that off record they've told me that that's why they couldn't. They can never, like, I can never show proof of it, but they have told me, you know, off air, you know, or off record, that it's because of your tattoos we can't hire you.
0: Okay. I mean that's interesting. That's yeah. A fascinating question. Do you run into people often that want to talk about what you've done here to yourself and have questions about it?
1: It used to be more frequent several years ago, but as you probably know, tattoos are way more acceptable now than they were back when I started getting them, especially on my face. I mean, I see people with face tattoos every day now, and back when I started, I didn't see anybody. I thought I was one of the only ones in Augusta, which I wasn't, but I didn't see nearly as many as I do now.
0: When I was talking a little earlier today about the person that I first made mention of on the show years ago, 20 years ago, 30 years ago, about face tattoos, that guy right there, he played a character called the Conundrum on the X-Files. His entertainer name is the Enigma. Are you familiar with this guy?
1: I am not.
0: So he does not only the face tattoos, he's got devices or had some surgery done to his eyes, some process where they're all black. I don't know how you do that. I've actually heard that they're tattooing eyes these days.
1: Well, they use like a hypodermic needle is what they do. And it's, you can look up a video and watch for yourself. It's hard to watch because it's not like they're just tattooing it.
0: Did you ever consider doing that?
1: I thought about it years ago, but from what I've been told, people are starting to go blind. And so, you know, I was like, yeah, better not.
0: The other thing that this guy did, the Conundrum, is he implanted horns on his forehead. You've got heavy earrings on your earlobes, which is, again, that's, everybody does that. George Michael did that. Have you ever considered anything extreme like the horns? Or
1: no, I wouldn't. It's not my thing.
0: Now, I'm hearing that you're about to open your own barbershop.
1: Correct.
0: And are you a licensed barber? I know that you have to go through in the state of Georgia a ridiculous amount of testing and certification.
1: Yes.
0: Isn't that crazy, by the way?
1: I had to go to school for a year just to cut hair.
0: Isn't that amazing? Mm-hmm. They will give you, with literally one test, a license to drive a 10-ton vehicle. Yeah. I don't mean a commercial drive. I'm talking about just a big, heavy SUV.
1: I had to do more schooling to get my barber license than I did to get my CDL.
0: That's what I'm saying, yeah. your commercial driver's license, CDL. Isn't that crazy that the state of Georgia? Now, I guess I understand there are some harmful chemicals that you can put on people's hair that makes their hair fall out.
1: Right.
0: But it's not like you can kill anybody.
1: No. I mean,
0: yeah. you can kill a short order cook if you want to by throwing them in the fry vat. But right. I mean, you know what I'm talking about.
1: Yeah.
0: In the normal course of doing business. Why do you think that is, the state of Georgia, and actually, I guess all 50 states, have such a ridiculous extreme when it comes to certifying barbers and hairstylists?
1: I've been asking myself that for a while now. It doesn't make any sense to me because I used to haul the oversized lids. That's what, you know, with the pilot cars and stuff, that's what I did. So pulling a 120-foot long load down the road is far more dangerous than me giving you a skin fade, but it's mind blowing to me as well.
0: What made you decide to get into the barber business full time?
1: So what I always wanted to do, well, actually, I'll take that back. What I wanted to be was a cop, honestly, when I was younger. But I was getting my hands and my neck tattooed. This is before I got my face done. And they're like, you know, you're ruining this. I was like, yeah, I guess I am. So it was either I wanted to be a barber or a cop. But I was never able to put myself in any kind of position to go back to school to, you know, to be a barber. But my wife helped me out with that. She looked out for me while I was in school. And so, I mean, I wouldn't be here if it wasn't for her. So
0: how long have you been a certified barber hairstylist?
1: About a year, year and a half.
0: And you've been working where?
1: Real Life Barbershop downtown.
0: Downtown. And is that the one where they have you come in? It's a whole deal. I mean, it's a whole, I'm trying to remember there was one barbershop downtown that was a real fancy one. Where is this one located?
1: Corner 13th and Broad.
0: Okay. I guess that's not the one. The one I was talking about was back, I think, off Broad Street a little bit. I'm sorry that I don't remember the name.
1: I don't know it either.
0: Anyway, the full service men's barbershops have made a real comeback in the last 20 years or so. Do you guys, or where you're working right now, you guys do the whole shave and
1: straight razor, everything,
0: the whole nine yards? Mm-hmm. And I anticipate you're going to be doing that same type of thing where you're about to set up shop in Harlem, supposedly?
1: Harlem, yes, sir.
0: And do you have a spot picked out?
1: Yes.
0: Where is it going to be?
1: It's actually behind my residence.
0: Oh, okay. All right. So you're in a residential neighborhood.
1: Well, I'm in the historical district of Harlem, but it's behind the house.
0: Okay. All right. And what's the name of it?
1: Rail and Razor.
0: Real?
1: Rail.
0: Like, Rail. That's right. You mentioned this before.
1: Like the train tracks coming through Harlem.
0: Yeah. Wait, and is it because of your proximity to the train tracks?
1: Oh, yeah. It's 20 feet from our front door.
0: Are those still active tracks?
1: Mm-hmm.
0: Oh, wow.
1: Okay. Well, we are so used to them, we don't even hear it anymore. So.
0: No, that's just cool.
1: Yeah.
0: Give them to blow the horn when they go by. Mm-hmm. When are you opening up?
1: Trying to open up next week.
0: Rail and Razor. Well, do me a favor. Shoot me a note when you're ready to go, and we'll tell everybody about it.
1: Yes, sir.
0: And you're going to be full service, you said?
1: Yes, sir.
0: But no tattoos?
1: No tattoos.
0: in closing here, and I really appreciate you from the bottom of my heart coming in and defending your feelings on this. You do understand why folks wince when they see someone who has full facial tattoos. And by the way, yours, again, are unoffensive. I'm talking about the design, but there are plenty of people who choose to do exactly what you said you did earlier by going with swastikas and the Iron Cross and all this other German and sometimes communist symbolism and,
1: right,
0: and other things. Any thought on, again, what you think the proper response to somebody like that should be?
1: I mean, obviously, and I'm not trying to be mean, but your hair.
0: My hair.
1: It's thinning.
0: Yeah, 61 years old. No, it's a natural thing.
1: Okay. I think it looks kind of ridiculous, but I would never come up to you and say that. And I would never take your picture and post it on social media and be like, I think Austin Rhodes' hair looks ridiculous. Like, why don't you just shave your hair off? Why do you have to hold on to what little hair you have left?
0: That's a good idea. All right. That's a good question.
1: But you know what I mean? Like, I would never come up to you and say that to you. I would never take your picture and post it on social media and be like, look at this idiot with this hair. He's holding on to it for what? He looks, you know, I would never say that. And I don't understand why people have to speak their mind on in a social, because you would never come up to me in person and say that you hated my tattoos, would you?
0: I mean, there's no reason to pick a fight with somebody.
1: Right.
0: But if your mugshot came along, sure. I sure as hell would say something.
1: Okay. Yeah.
0: And that's what I did. It was a mugshot of a killer.
1: But you still called everybody with face tattoos as not having brains behind.
0: Well, again, reading the, by the way, I think AB just sent me this, Men's Hair Refinery, I think is what.
1: Oh, yeah.
0: Are you familiar with that one?
1: I'm not.
0: In downtown Augusta.
1: Yeah.
0: That's the one I was thinking of. Let me read exactly what I wrote. Again, just to remind you, if you want to check out Chris, he's over at the Austin Roadshow page. And I did ask his permission before I posted that picture. He didn't mind that at all. I said, a tattoo between the eyes is a sure sign there are no brains parked behind it. And then I asked, does that make me prejudiced? Sure it does. So are you here to tell me that you're not prejudiced?
1: Everybody's prejudiced, but why do you have to express it the way you did?
0: Because that's what I do for a living. And most of the time you agree with me.
1: I do. Right. Yeah, I do. But
0: again, if you choose to present that face to the world, then, you know, again, especially somebody with hateful messages, then they're looking for a fight. I mean, they literally were out there. Yeah. What of it? What are you going to do? And I don't mind calling them out on it.
1: Right.
0: You know, and by the way, same thing for people who make ridiculous life choices and then double down. There was a lady on television last night. Yeah, I want everybody to know me and my kids are here in this house, and I'm not leaving because Seattle's paying for my house. Why should I leave? Why should I go get a job? It's free. I mean, excuse me. I am going to put her picture up on TV. I'm going to say this woman is an imbecile. She's what's wrong with America, and shame on her. And yeah, I'm judging her. Now, granted, whole different thing than just saying it's how somebody looks.
3: Right.
0: But if you're conveying a hateful message or an antisocial message with that, is it fair to comment on that?
1: Well, was he conveying a hateful message?
0: No, I'm not saying what I wrote, but what I'm saying is when you see someone that is conveying hateful messages.
1: Well, that's a little different, but granted, he was charged for a murder. Just because he has face tattoos, that gives you the right to call everybody who has face tattoos.
0: Well, you have the right to do it. Whether it is right is a different question.
1: Right, but you ask yourself, is it prejudice? Do you want to be prejudiced?
0: It's a natural state.
1: Sure.
0: You make assumptions because, let's be honest, Chris, the vast majority of people who have gone to the extremes that you have are not productive citizens in the way that you are.
1: I 100% agree.
0: That's the old thing about stereotypes. They work often because they're true.
1: Right. But I guess me reaching out, I just wanted to prove to you that we're not all.
0: Oh, there's no doubt.
1: You know what I mean?
0: And I hope that, you know, sadly, because folks are, you know, very, very mercurial in the way that they react to me. They either love me or hate me. They're going to take that and they're going to assume the worst. Well, he's just judging everybody over everything. I think somebody that sits down and pays thousands of dollars to alter their appearance in a way that 95% of the world is going to go, is getting what they're getting from the public what they wanted.
1: Right.
0: Which is shock and disgust in some cases.
1: Correct. But that doesn't mean that we don't have brains. That's what really got to me was that remark there.
0: I understand that. All right. I'll finish up here with Chris. Stay with us. One final break here. 95.1 FM News Talk WGAC Augusta, the Austin Road Show. More fun, more stuff following these words. 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
0: Our friends at Mr. Sparky, ladies and gentlemen, invite you to find out why so many people use Mr. Sparky for all of their electrical needs. 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

0: There we go. We're back. Wrapping things up with Chris Carlton. Check his picture out at the Austin Roadshow page on Facebook. And I am going to see to it. Mama Michelle's going to put this segment up on the webpage so you can go back and listen to it. I don't mind admitting when I'm wrong. And I guess I needed to say, instead of making a permanent blanket statement that anyone that has a facial tattoo is suffering from a lack of brains, that just most of them who choose to do that. And Chris is laughing at that because he actually agrees with me, right? He's nodding. Mama Michelle, it's contagious. You make him nod. It's on the radio, Chris. So you're saying you do agree with me that the vast majority of people who get extreme tattoos on their face, something's wrong with them.
1: Well, I'm not going to say that, but...
0: You just said that.
1: No, I'm not going to say that something's wrong with them, but it might not be the wisest decision to make.
0: Okay, fair enough. Yeah. Fair enough. And again, I am interested in if you were able to push a button free of charge with no pain and poof, all the tattoos go, would you do it?
1: Yeah, probably.
0: Yeah.
1: Yeah.
0: Interesting. Well, I think the day is coming. I don't know about the expense involved. Maybe your barbershop be a big success and money won't be an issue for you anymore. But everything that I've heard is that they're getting to the point now with lasers that they're able to, and it's like Pete Davidson's a great example. You can't look at many parts of his body that he's had the work done on and see that there's anything, any kind of scarring or anything. Right. So maybe it'll happen for you. I am one last question, personal question. Your wife that you knew when you were in high school, she knew how you used to look. Mm. What was her first conversation with you about the tattoos? How did it go? I mean, I remember my first date I ever had with my wife talked about family and hobbies and all this, that, and the other. There's no way in the world that the first time that you and her were alone having dinner that it didn't come up.
1: Well, we had met up several times before then. Like, I was dating somebody else, she was dating. We had dinner together. It was a thing we used to do. So she had seen me before we ever started dating. So she already knew I had tattoos before we started dating.
0: Well, knowing that you have tattoos and asking why you got them is a whole different thing. But then again, you're saying because it happened over the years, she was probably gradually, we kind of got to that point.
1: Right.
0: Interesting. All right. Well, listen, thank you for being a good sport.
1: Absolutely.
0: Appreciate that. By the way, how you feel about the data centers?
1: I don't really like them.
0: Don't like them?
1: Well, I'm researching more, and it's I don't want them near the house. If
0: he doesn't want them near the house. Okay, music's right. You and I will have this conversation on the phone another time. Okay,
1: sounds good.
0: All right. Thank you, gang. See you tomorrow.
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8: Decision time for President Trump. I'm Tom Rigotti, Fox News. The U.S. and Iran have reached a deal to extend the ceasefire by 60 days, but it needs President Trump's signature. Fox's Peter Doocy reports from the White House.
9: Secretary Bessent told us the big three things that have to be in this deal that has been agreed to by U.S. and Iranian negotiators for it to get President Trump's final sign-off.
10: Nothing is going to be on the table until we see the Strait of Hormuz open and the Iranians agree that they have to turn over the highly enriched uranium and that they can't have a nuclear program.
9: If that happens, though, a 60-day extension in the ceasefire will begin, even though ceasefire might not be the best word right now for this situation where Iran has launched at least one missile at Kuwait and the U.S. is striking Iranian missile sites they say pose a threat.
8: Axios is quoting a U.S. official saying the president needs a couple of days to think about it. The deal requires both sides to negotiate how to dispose of Iran's nuclear material. An Iranian man is under arrest following the discovery of his plans to assassinate a member of President Trump's family. Here's Fox's Julian Turner.
11: There are new court filings that reveal a alleged terror plot targeting the president's family. This by the notorious security service in Iran. They pledged apparently to murder first daughter Ivanka Trump. The suspect's plan was so far advanced that he actually had obtained a blueprint of her $24 million Florida home, according to the New York Post. The suspect, Mohammed Al-Sadi, he's a 32-year-old Iraqi national who is affiliated with Iran's IRGC. He now stands accused of taking part in as many as up to 20 different terror attacks on Americans. He was taken into FBI custody after agents identified his revenge plot.
8: America is listening to Fox News.
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7: 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Tonight, AB talks about all things happening in local and regional sports, the pros and college. 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
23: All right, good evening, folks, and welcome in the Thursday Huddle with Ashley Brown and Michelle running things as always. Braves are playing. We'll update you on that game. And if they're still going when we're done in an hour, which they probably will be, we'll go to that game in progress. As a matter of fact, just to give you a quick update, the Braves are tied 2-2, but at last check, let me see if anything's happened. Oh, man, they were tied. Okay, they still do have the bases loaded. So the Braves are tied at 2 with the bases loaded in the top half of the sixth inning with nobody out. So this could be a big inning. And they've got Dominic Smith at the plate. And coming up third, he's first. They got Mateo next, and then Harris the second. So some good hitters up for the Braves as well. So we'll update you on that. The show tonight, we got a couple of great guests for you. Somebody asked me a while back doing this show, how tough is it to do during the summer? Because obviously high school football season, we're gung-ho high school football. Same thing with basketball. And we do talk regional, and we talk about the gambling aspect and all that, of course. And then you've got baseball, which is a little less talked about on the high school scene, but you still got a lot going on. You got the Masters. There's so much going on. You got the hockey playoffs, the NBA playoffs that are going on right now. But they, again, locally, there's, no high school sports. Kids are out. Well, this is the epitome of that because we had a big breaking story this week. The Augusta Lynx are back after 18 years. Everybody was saying I didn't think they were here 10 years. That's not what threw me. What threw me is I didn't think they'd been gone 18 years. If you'd have told me they were here 18 years and gone 10, I would have believed that more. But they're back, baby. They're back. And we'll talk about that because later in the show, we're going to have one of the players who was on the very first Augusta Lynx team in Augusta. And he has also been very pivotal in the Augusta getting hockey back. His name is John Whitwell, and he'll join us on the show coming up in around 6:35 or so in that area. Also on the show tonight, we've got a local business man and entrepreneur and philanthropist by the name of Dan Troutman. Yeah, ironically, we're not having him on to talk about the Lynx, even though at one point he was the owner of the Lynx. So we'll probably talk a little bit about them. But we've got him on because he is the chairman who is spearheading the Vaughn Taylor Championship, which is a junior golf event named for an Augusta native. Those of you that don't know Vaughn Taylor, he was obviously played on the PGA Tour, a winner on the tour multiple times, played in a President's Cup. Did he get a Ryder Cup? I think he did get a Ryder. I know he got a President's Cup. Vaughn is from the area. He played high school golf at Hepzibah. He played college golf at Augusta. Then it was Augusta. I think it was Augusta College maybe when he started. I don't know if it had gone to Augusta State yet. Vaughn was a great, great college player and worked his way into becoming a professional. He's now playing, hard to believe, he's out on the Champions Tour or Senior Tour or whatever. But Vaughn is just a class act, great representative of our area. And that junior event is a big deal, and it's happening coming up in about 2 weeks, 2 or 3 weeks, and we'll have Dan Troutman on to tell us about that. And and they have an event tomorrow about regarding the event that is open to the public. So we'll tell you guys all about that with Dan. That's coming up after our first break. I've also got some other stuff to get to. We've got players entering the portal, NIL money, and all. We're going to get into all that a little bit with some local baseball players. I was having a conversation today with somebody, and we'll delve into this later. But we were talking about Major League Baseball is now bringing up a salary cap again. They have not done that since the strike in 94. And they're bringing up a salary cap. And he's a very astute baseball guy. And he said, yeah, from what I hear, they're doing this. But the owners want it because it will increase the value of all, all ships in the, as the water rises, the ships do too, right? So with the salary cap, when you start a season and you think you have no chance to win, you're not going to sell as many tickets. So with a salary cap, it gives people, you're going to sell more tickets. Your team is going to be more valuable. And that is what the owners want. And he said, to show you how bad they want this, they're going to increase the league minimum by almost double. I think the league minimum is somewhere between $700,000 and $800,000. The owners are willing to make it $1.5 million. That's the league minimum. And he said that's how bad they want to, get this cap in place. And I said, my first thought was, yeah. He asked me, he said, do you think they deserve these young players, the league minimum? Do you think they deserve $1.5 million? And I said, you know what? In the past, I might have said no, but when the shortstop from Tennessee is making more than that, and the shortstop at the University of Georgia with all this NIL money, I think it is. I mean, you've got baseball guy. The baseball used to be a sport that if you got a scholarship, it wasn't going to be full. There was not. They were the poor guy. Football got the full rides. Basketball got the full rides. Other than that, it had to be something specialized at a school, like gymnastics at Georgia, get supported. And baseball was not as much. As a matter of fact, at one point, they only had like 13 scholarships for 25 roster spots or whatever it may be, a low number. Well, now players in the portal are getting not even at big programs. I'm talking about small programs like Georgia State and Mercer and these places. They're getting offered close to six-figure deals. It's a crazy world we're in. And speaking of that, I wanted to delve into one thing. This is going to make me seem like the old man saying, get off my lawn. And the unfortunate thing is,

0: the big story that broke with Jackson Dart and Abdul Carter and everything going on there with the New York Giants. And I just, you know, the internet is an incredible event. It's, you could argue, the greatest invention of our lifetime. It is incredible. I fuss at my daughter all the time when she'll ask me a question and I'll say, you have a computer in your hand, your phone. You don't need me. And I'm not even talking AI. And I know how incredible it is. I started doing sports talk radio before the internet, and it was brutal. I talked about it last week or the week before. You game plan. I mean, you talk about preparing for a show, and now it's so easy. It's easily done. The internet is incredible for so many reasons, but there's always going to be some negative, and we have to take the negative. The good far outweighs the bad. Don't get me wrong, but I wish we lived in a time where we had no idea what athletes and actors thought about politics. I wish we lived in that time. If Michael Jordan and, you know, these players played with social media, how different their legacies may be. And I'm not just talking about just Jackson Dart. It's all the media fusses at players when they don't wear their politics on their sleeve or tell you how they feel. But then they get even more angry when they tell you how they feel, but you disagree with them. And I don't care what side of the politic thing you're on. I just wish I don't want to hear from any of them. It's just like, you know, if you're a conservative, if you're a, you know, right wing person or conservative person, you disagree and diametrically are opposed to everything in philosophy with Tim Robbins and Robert De Niro. But you know what? Shawshank Redemption is my favorite movie, and Robert De Niro is pretty damn good, too, in the movies he's in. And Tim Robbins, of course, in Shawshank. I'm not going to not watch those, right? I have to put that aside. I wish we didn't have this. And this crazy debate going on that is being, the fire is being stoked by the media that wants to keep this going for headlines in New York. And I just wish, again, this is the old man, I wish we lived in a time where we had no idea. Before social media, we had no idea what 99.9% of celebrities felt about politics. We didn't know and we didn't care. The only reason I want to know about Robert De Niro is I want to watch him in movies, and he's a great actor. The only reason I want to know about, you know, Ben Roethlisberger or whoever it is, I want to watch them perform what they're great at. And it's just gotten to the point where now that's one thing social media has provided. Any knucklehead, any moron can go out there and put anything they want out there. And the problem is there's a lot of other knuckleheads and morons that read it and believe it as gospel. And it's just this Jackson Dart thing, for those that don't know, we'll get into it a little bit later in the show, but we got guests coming up. But I wanted to throw that out there. Man, I want a simpler time. Michelle, I told my wife this is true. I wish I was born 30 years ago. I'm officially getting old, guys. Officially. No doubt about it. All right, we're going to take a break. When we come back, Vaughn Taylor Championship. It's happening at Bartram Trail in mid-June. We're going to give you all the details with our good friend Dan Troutman when we come back.
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4: All right, folks, welcome back in the Thursday Huddle. Ashley Brown with you here on WGAC. And we've before we get to our guests, good news, Braves fans. What a big inning for Atlanta. 2-2 going to the top of the sixth. The Braves loaded the bases. They Boston walked in a run. Mike Yastrzemski walked with the bases loaded. And then the next batter up is Ronald Acuna Jr., and he hits a grand slam to center field. That gives the Braves a 7-2 lead, and that is how they end the inning. So five runs in the sixth, and the Braves now lead 7-2 on that big Ronald Acuna blast. Well, folks, I mentioned that we had Dan Troutman coming up on the show. Dan, a local businessman and philanthropist and a former owner of the Augusta Lynx at one time. But he's got his hands in a lot of different stuff. And one of the things he's helped spearhead is the Vaughn Taylor Jr. Golf Championship. It's a great event that brings in players from all over. And as a matter of fact, to show you that, as good a golf as we've had here, we have not had a local winner in this event on the girls' side since 2011, on the boys' side since 2017. Joining us, though, to talk about that event and what it's going to bring into the community and the players and all that good stuff, we've got Dan Troutman with us. How are you, sir?
5: I'm doing great. How about you, AB?
4: I'm doing very good, and I love that this event is going strong because I said this earlier, Vaughn is the epitome of what you would want as a somebody to represent your area. The guy who quiet, just worked hard, was not one of the most highly ranked or highly sought after, you know, the next Tiger Woods. But man, he worked his tail off and made himself a PGA Tour player, a winner, and now still playing professionally. Like I said, I love that this event's still going on in his name.
5: Well, it's more than his name. He's so actively involved in it. He spends so much time with those young athletes, and I've seen him out there. Matter of fact, I tell the story. One year, he was working with this one fella on the driving range, and I finally had to go out there and say, "Hey, you know, the ground's crisp one. Go home. Can you let this young lad go get him something to eat?" I mean, they were out there at like 9 o'clock at night.
4: Dan, it's so funny you say that. The one story about Vaughn I've probably told more than any story, and this is before I knew him, but he had finished playing at Augusta. He was about, you know, trying to make it as a pro. I was invited by the owner out at Goshen to come out and play. And I go out, and he says, "Hey, you know, Vaughn is out on the practice range. When he's done practicing, you know, I'll go introduce you." I was like, "Oh, that's great." We go out and play nine holes. Vaughn is still practicing. We finish the back nine. Vaughn is still practicing. He may have taken a break when I wasn't there, but when we teed off at like nine, we finished at like two, and those 5 hours, Vaughn is still out there. I was like, yep, that's why he made it, that kind of work ethic.
5: Yeah, he's such a great guy and so easy to work with, and he really puts this event high up on his calendar and schedule and spends a lot of time, not only with our sponsors and stuff, who they all appreciate it, but he really just enjoys the athletes. I tell the story. We had a rain delay, which at every tournament you hate, and I was like, we're trying to get the players off the field, off the course. They had blown the whistle and air horns, and Vaughn's like, can I help? I said, yeah, just grab somebody, so get them off. And he comes riding in, he's got this two lady golfers on the golf cart with him, and da da da da da. And I ran into the one in the clubhouse, and she was saying, man, this nicest guy just come picked us up, we didn't have to walk in. And I started chuckling a little bit. I said, you know who that nicest guy is? She said, no, I really don't. I said, see that shirt you got on? She said, yeah. I said, what's that say? She said, well, it says Vaughn Taylor. I said, that was Vaughn Taylor.
4: And you know what? That sort of epitomizes him right there. Like, he doesn't care about the attention.
5: I took her over and introduced him to him. And she's like, I'm sorry, I didn't know it was you.
4: That's great. That's great stuff. We're talking with Dan Troutman. We've got the Vaughn Taylor Championship coming up. It's a few weeks away. But you got an event tomorrow, Dan, that you are opening to the public. Tell us about it.
5: Yes, sir. It's the press conference. We have one every year before the tournament. Vaughn will be there to chat also. But we just kind of talk about the tournament. This is our 19th year. It'll be out at Bartram Trail at 12:30 tomorrow. It's open to the public. Get there a little early, if you would, because we try to, in difference to folks like yourself that have a tight schedule, we try to start it right on 12:30 so that the media can get what they need and get on back to their next appointment. But anytime after about noon, stop in with us. We'll have some refreshments as well. Papa John's will have us some pizza there, Coke. One of our sponsors will have some cold beverages to drink, and we'll kick it off right at 12:30. And Vaughn always hangs around. If you want him to sign something or get a picture made with him, that won't be any trouble either.
4: That's great. This is a big event on the JGA, circuit, I guess you could call it. And you bring players in from all over.
5: Yeah, this year, and I'm putting this together for tomorrow to get the count right, but I think currently in the field before the qualifier, we have at least 9 countries represented and 24 states here in the United States. So it is, they come from, long distances away. We even have folks come from overseas just to play in the qualifier on Sunday to try to earn a spot into the tournament. So. Yeah. It is pretty amazing. We do a lot for the athletes in terms of hospitality things for them that they don't see in other tournaments. So it's got a great reputation. And Bartram Trail is a great, great venue to host it on. It challenges them. It's a tough course. Jason Page has got it in great shape. It's looking awesome. So in this rain, we couldn't have asked for this any better to come in and green it up good.
4: So the practice round will be on what day? Is that on the 14th?
5: That on Monday is the practice round. Sunday is the qualifier.
4: We'll have 78
5: golfers tee it up for 9 spots in the tournament on Sunday. And then Monday is the practice round for them, and Monday afternoon is the junior AM when we and our sponsors buy teams to play with the juniors themselves. And then the play is Tuesday, Wednesday, Thursday, the 16th, 17th, 18th, 54-hole stroke play.
4: I played one of the years I played in the junior AM, the young lady we played with, she was from South Carolina, Greenville area, and I'll never forget it because I left that course saying, I'm going to tell you right now, if you had somebody that, if she was able to have 50 extra yards on her drive, she could play on maybe the PGA Tour. I've never seen anybody inside 50 yards as good as her. It was incredible. She put on a show. These kids are so good. There's so little that separates the ones that went on tour and make it from those that are right on the on the cusp of it. These kids are so talented. That's what blew me away.
5: Now, every year that I watch it, this is our 19th year doing this thing, and every year when I watch the talents that's there, it just blows my mind. I'm big on stories. And another story, I got three guys bought a team, and they were a combined, you know, it was a one handicapper, a two handicapper, and a zero handicapper.
4: Yeah.
5: And so I paired them up with one of the female golfers. And they're like, "Man, that's not going to help us at all." When they came in, their tails between their legs a little bit. Out of those three big strapping men, they used two drives of theirs all day. They used, you know, all the 12 of her drives.
4: Yeah.
5: They used two of theirs.
4: That's so awesome.
5: You know, it's pretty amazing.
4: Yeah, you know, we did one year back when I used to do a tournament for the Make-A-Wish Foundation. We had the ladies from the Augusta State golf team come out on one of the holes, and people could pay to have them hit their drive. And when we were thinking about doing it, one of the people said, "Nobody's going to do that. All these guys are going to, you know, think they can outdrive them." We made a bundle that day. It is amazing. We put them on a hole that was drivable maybe for them. Well, the guys couldn't quite drive it, and those young ladies were driving like every group almost, at least one of the three was driving the green for them. So it was a lot of fun for the guys playing in the tournament. Dan, you got your hands in so much stuff, man. You do a lot of, I said businessman and philanthropist. You got your hands in a lot of stuff. Where do you find the time? Because you are the community. I mean, you're one of those guys. Every community needs a Dan Troutman. But where do you find the time to do all this stuff?
5: It's such a passion to me for this because, I mean, Jim Burton, who we all knew.
4: Yeah.
5: You mentioned the links and hockey. Jim, I say, conned me into getting involved with this thing early on when it was trying to leave Augusta. And I didn't think a whole lot about it until I got out there and saw how much good it does. I mean, these kids, first thing, a statistic that a lot of people don't know, and it varies every year, but approximately 95% of these players that are good enough to just get in this tournament, an open tournament on the tour, not just ours, any open tournament on the tour, 95% of them get some form of college scholarship. And then they may not all go to D1 schools or that. And that makes me feel good. We're doing something good for the young folks. And number two, you know, there's always people that make it a little tough on you, but 98% of them, just to see their face and their eyes and getting to experience some of the things we do for them, the chefs fixing them breakfast and lunch and all those different things. And then also them getting to compete against Vaughn. Every year we try to do some event where they get to compete against him closest to the pin.
4: Yeah.
5: Or whatever. And putting. We had a putting contest a few years. This year we've got a surprise for him. And letting them stand out there right next to a guy who's done quite well on the tour.
4: Yeah.
5: And they just, I love watching their eyes. I love them, the smiles. I love the listening to them talk about, "Oh, I got this," or "I got to see this," or "I got to get his sign this."
4: Yeah.
5: So you just got to make time for good things like that.
4: Well, folks, the event is happening in June. It's June 15th is the practice round or the qualifier. Then or 14th is the qualifier, 15th practice round, and then the event takes place the 16th through the 18th. It's at Bartram Trail. The event tomorrow, though, the press conference, open to the public. They'll have refreshments. You'll get to hear everything about the event. And again, that is tomorrow. Be there around noon if possible, so we can make sure we get that thing started on time. And also, you'll hear more about 24 states and 9 different countries represented. What a great event. Dan, man, thank you so much for continuing to work hard for things like this. We do appreciate you, buddy.
5: Hey, B, I appreciate what all you do and look forward to seeing you there tomorrow.
4: All right, buddy. Thank you very much. That is Dan Troutman, former owner of the Augusta Lynx. And like I said, he's got his hands in a lot of different charities and good works. He's a great, great, great man for sure. We're lucky to have him in our community. We're going to take a break. We'll come back. Going to tell you about a former Greenbrier baseball player that he's going to be on the move. Where will he go? We'll have to wait and see. But we'll tell you about Jamie Daly and what's happening with him, the former Greenbrier standout. That's coming up right after the break here on the Thursday Night Huddle.
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4: All right, folks, welcome back in. Ashley Brown with you on the Thursday night huddle. Thanks to Dan Troutman for being with us to talk about the Von Taylor Championship. And we've got a guest coming up to talk about the Augusta Lynx. In just a moment, we're going to talk with John Whitwell, who was on that first Lynx team here in Augusta. But right now, really quickly, before we get to John, Robert called in. He wanted to have get a comment in on Von Taylor. Robert, how are you, sir?
23: I'm doing fine. Thank you, AB.
4: Yes, sir. What you got?
23: I just want to let you know, thank you for your wife teaching five of my grandchildren. I want you to know I've been to the Masters since I was like 6 years old every year, and I'm 78 now. And I went out to – had a chance to go out to Olympic Country Club in San Francisco.
4: Yeah.
23: And watched Vaughn Taylor tee off in the U.S. Open, and it was so exciting. I was so proud of him. It was great.
4: Well, that's awesome to hear. Yeah, Olympic Club. I remember that one for sure. So, well, thank you, and I'm glad. I hope my wife treated those kids good.
23: Oh, she did, and Vaughn's a great man.
4: Yes, sir. Thank you, Robert. All right, appreciate that very much. Yeah, Vaughn, class act all the way around. All right, let's shift gears. I mentioned briefly that Dan Troutman was one-time owner of the Lynx. The Lynx are back, baby. They are back. The big announcement coming this week. One of the men who was really influential, you know, kind of helped spearhead the whole campaign to get this team back, was also a great player in his day with the Lynx, and he decided to make Augusta home, thankfully, and his name is John Whitwell, and he is with us now. How are you, sir?
0: I'm doing wonderful. How are you today?
4: I'm doing good, man. You got to have a big smile on your face this week. I know you're thrilled. I know behind the scenes how much work you put into this, and I know there were a lot of people, but I know you were one of the main ones pushing to get hockey back. So congrats on that work kind of, you know, paying some dividends.
0: Well, I appreciate it. It's been fun to be part of the process. We've been working at it for about 7 years now to get to this point.
4: Hard to believe. And by the way, before we get to more on the links, I got to say, I noticed on social media, you know, I saw that your son graduated from Lakeside, apparently a great lacrosse player and all that. I will say this. I hadn't seen a picture of you back in the day in a long time. I pulled up a picture to put on Facebook to have you on the show. I thought it was your son in the picture. You can't deny him, man. Y'all are identical.
0: He's a spitting image, that's for sure.
4: He is, absolutely. Well, congrats on that. So, John, tell me about that. You said it was a 7-year process, and you got Tim Tebow getting involved. I mean, at what point in this process did you think? I assume it had something to do with the arena, but at what point did you think, okay, I think this is really going to happen?
0: Once the vote was passed in Richmond County back in 2023, that's when it was like, okay, this is going to happen. We're making it happen.
4: Yeah. And what were those, you know, the ECHL? I mean, there were a lot of different people that had to, you know, in different groups that had to be involved here. What was their take on this and bringing the links back in?
0: It started, I'm on the board of the Augusta Sports Council, and back in 2019, the then general manager of the GABA mentioned that the Coliseum Authority was going to approach the city about building a new arena.
4: Yeah.
0: And after the meeting, I was like, hey, we got to get hockey back in there in the new building. Like, that's not going to happen. I was like, what do you mean? Well, it was just flat out no. So that's how it started. And then, you know, I called the commissioner of the ECHL. He said he would absolutely love to have a team back in Augusta, but I told him there's a possibility of a new building coming. He's like, well, if we find an ownership group, and that was the start of the process. And here we are today. We've got everything in place. I don't think we could have a better ownership group than we do, headed by Tim Tebow and Dave Hodges. And, you know, we've got a lot of local people involved in the group, and it's been a lot of effort. Mm-hmm. And Tuesday night was very rewarding to see how many people came out to show their support that and excitement that hockey's coming back and the Lynx are coming back, more importantly.
4: Yeah, I was going to say, what did it come down to in the final decision to not change? And you know what? I'm one of the very most of my friends said, oh, I want something different. I actually wanted the Lynx to come back. And part of it was I really couldn't. I know some people were talking, you know, the golf connection, some talking cyber connection. And I just couldn't think of a name I liked any better. I do think on the cyber side, maybe you could have come up with some, but on the golf side to attach it to the national, that was, I didn't see anything. So when did it come down to it? And the Lynx was going to be the call. I mean, what were those debates like?
0: Well, it really came down to the fans, you know, submitting their name ideas.
4: Yeah.
0: We had, I think we had, you know, 3,000 names submitted or something like that. Or 3,000 people submit names. It was overwhelmingly the Lynx. It wasn't even close. Nothing else was even close to it. But, I saw both sides. You know, I love the name Lynx. I think it's very fitting for the city.
4: It's better than Link, right?
0: Yeah, absolutely, yeah. Yeah.
4: Sorry.
0: That is not singular of Lynx.
4: Our buddy Ben wanted me to work that in for you.
0: Yeah, we've got an inside joke on that. He came up to me at the event Tuesday night and asked me if I caught that.
4: Absolutely. That's great.
0: but, you know, it was, something new. You know, we had the new colors, so that's fantastic. So, you know, bringing in something new, the old name with the Lynx. But, you know, over the last however many years, people would always ask me, when are the Lynx coming back? Yeah. It wasn't when is hockey coming back. It was when are the Lynx coming back? So we already had that brand recognition built in.
4: Yeah.
0: So it's exciting. I think, you know, there's always going to be some, you know, naysayers on anything that we did. But I think overwhelmingly, people are in support of the name and the colors. And, you know, just excited that hockey's coming back. Live sports.
4: We're talking
0: live sports in Augusta.
4: That's right. We're talking with former Lynx standout John Whitwell. He was certainly one of the main people pushing to get this team back, and it's happening. You know, John, this morning, John and Mary Liz on the morning show were saying, and I said this earlier in the show, they were saying that they didn't, you know, they were thinking more like how long the Lynx were here. They didn't realize how long. I didn't realize how long the Lynx had been away. The 18 right. years, when I heard that, I went, that can't be right. It just seems like it was yesterday we were going to games. So, and the fact that you were here 10 years, I could see that more. The fact that we've been without hockey 18 years, that's hard to believe.
0: It really is. And, you know, what's even harder to believe for me is that I've been in Augusta for 28 years now.
4: Yeah. Yeah, you're not as old as me, but you're damn close. Well, what do you now? The work starts. I mean, there's a lot to happen between now and I think what are we looking at? October of 27 is that the start is what we're looking at?
0: That's correct. Yep.
4: So there's a lot to happen in the next year, a little less than a year and a half.
0: It's amazing, but now that we can, you know, freely talk about the name and stuff like that, it makes it a lot easier.
4: Yeah.
0: You know, that we've had our announcement and, you know, there's actually a team name, not just Augusta Pro Hockey. You know, you're right. There is a lot of work. We've done a lot of work to get to this point, and now the fun part begins.
4: So let me ask you a question. If I should know this already, shame on me, but do you have an exact specified role with the team?
0: Nope, just part of the minority ownership group.
4: Okay, there you go.
0: I'll be a fan day to day, just like everybody else.
4: You know what? And there's probably part of you that's good, right?
0: Oh, absolutely.
4: Just go and sit and enjoy the games.
0: Yeah, if they want an opinion, they can ask me. But otherwise, I'm just going to sit back and enjoy it.
4: I love it. And then, of course, bringing in players. You know, the one thing that was so great about the early Lynx teams. The people here, the town really fell in love with some of the players. And right. I can remember, it's crazy because I can remember their name, Dan Kopech. And, you know, Kopech was a fighter, so everybody loved him, you know. But there's so many names that just, you don't forget those names. The town really fell in love with those first, you know, first two or three years, especially fell in love with those guys.
0: Oh, yeah. And a lot of it has to do with getting out in the community. And, you know, I know myself, I was in a school. One, two times a week, a lot, doing assemblies in the lunchroom or the gymnasium where all the kids come and, you know, we dress the kids up in the equipment and, you know, our mascot was there and all that stuff. So to me, that was fun.
4: Yeah.
0: I come from a family of teachers, so, you know, it was important to me to be into those schools and, the community engagement. That's what it's all about. That's how, excuse me. That's how you get the fans interested, the players, you know, get involved in the community, different charities and things like that. You know, it really, you know, it means a lot to the community to see players out and about.
4: Now, could you get out there and skate still?
0: Absolutely.
4: You're not making a comeback though, are you?
0: Yeah, there's an old song, right? I ain't as good as I once was. As I ever was.
4: That's right. That's it. Well, man, John, like I said, man, kudos to you guys. I know that was to hear absolutely not the first time you mention it. To get to this point, I know there was a lot of, you know, hard work and sweat and phone calls and begging and pleading and all that good stuff. So, man, thank you for doing that. For the community owes you a debt of gratitude for sure. And I know there were other people, but I do thank you for you playing a big part in getting us hockey back for sure.
0: Well, I appreciate it. And like you said, it wasn't me. It was a team effort, just like a hockey team. It takes everybody pulling along.
4: Well, man, thank you so much. Can't wait till we got a ways to go. But I know as we get closer and we find out, you know, who the coach is and who the players are, it's going to be a lot of excitement around Augusta about the new Augusta Lynx.
0: That's just the start of it.
4: All right. Thank you, John. Take care, man.
0: All right. Thanks.
4: All right, John Whitwell, former Augusta Lynx standout. All right, I promised you some Jamie Daly information, the former Greenbrier player. We're going to do that right when we come back. Got to take our final break, and we'll return with more of the Thursday Night Huddle here on WGAC.
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4: All right, welcome back, folks. Ashley Brown with you, Thursday Night Huddle. Back in 2024, Jamie Daly was a senior at Greenbrier, and he had a phenomenal senior season. He was being recruited, and he really, his recruitment really picked up his senior year. He really stepped up and, you know, was kind of coming into his own. And he got offered a scholarship by Davidson, which a great academic school and you know, no slouch in baseball, but mainly academics. And, you know, I at the time thought, you know, he probably could hold out and get somewhere bigger. But a lot of the recruiting stuff has changed so much with the transfer portal and NIL, and he decided to go to Davidson, and it was a great decision. He came in as a freshman and was unbelievable, was probably the best player on the team. He was making highlight reel catches. He was hitting, you know, just doing phenomenal. And I thought after his freshman year, we might see him jump in the portal. But he decided to come back, and this year he came back. He hit 328 with 11 homers and 40 RBIs, had nine doubles, stole 13 bases, walked 28 times. His on-base percentage was .452. And, of course, he played a great outfield, great center field. He made the announcement over the last few days that he was joining, going to be entering the portal to transfer. And I'm very good friends with somebody that, you know, knows that world. And they told me that they would not be surprised if he ends up at a big program, SEC, ACC. And I was getting like daily, almost like every few hours, updates and him saying, oh, yeah, he's going to go somewhere good. Oh, yeah, he's going to get paid. He's going to get some money. Oh, yeah, yeah. You know, this team, you know, probably would offer him this. And when I say big programs, the likes of Oklahoma, great baseball program. I mean, Oklahoma's a great program in a lot of sports, but certainly in baseball as well. So keep an eye out. Jamie Daly is going to be going to a big, big program and going to be making a not get a nice NIL deal. It's like I said, it's changed so much. Baseball, you didn't even used to get full scholarships. Now, some of these guys are in a position to not only get full scholarships, to never have to pay for anything, but also make some cash. And kudos to him. I mean, look at what's going on right now at Georgia Tech. One of the guys that's taken incredible advantage for the NIL is Drew Burris. The started as shortstop. He's now an outfielder. Just a great athlete. Can hit the he reminds me of Todd Green in terms of his quick wrist. He's a Todd coming out of high school was not as physically. Drew Burris is short like Todd, Todd was skinny coming out of high school. Todd was, you know, 5'8", 5'9". You know, they listed him at, I think, 5'9 or 5'10". Eventually, they worked that down to 5'8". Todd was 155 pounds coming out of high school. But he went to Georgia Southern and worked his tail off. And Drew Burris has kind of got that thicker build. But he's a short guy. But the physical strength in his hands, the bat speed, the quick wrist, really reminds me of Todd. And he broke Georgia Tech's all-time home run record. He's going to be a high draft pick. But he didn't even need to go to the major leagues. He's making a bundle of money right now. I mean, he's making seven figures probably. And that's a baseball player in college. It's gotten crazy, some of the deals. And if you figure these guys get offered three or four deals from different businesses, that money adds up. And that's what's happening with Drew Burris. And I'm not saying Daly's going to do that. I'm not even comparing the two with that. But I do think Daly's going to be in a really good situation and a really good program coming up next spring. We'll see that. And we should know soon. I mean, that this stuff's there's a lot of, you know, chatter about him among coaches and scouts not just the Southeast, around the country. So hopefully we'll know more. By the way, I did update you earlier. The Braves, for those that missed it, started the game. It was 2-2 going into the sixth, but they scored five runs in the sixth. The big blow was a grand slam from Ronald Acuna Jr. Good to see him join in the fun, because the Braves bats, I've been harping on the bullpen and how good they've been. Offensively, the difference has been, you know, Michael Harris II and Ozzie Albies, who had terrible offensive years last year, they've been great. Matt Olson, not terrible last year, but a step back from what he had done the previous year. He's been great. You know, and there's a reason they've got the best record in baseball, just cruising right along. You know, my team, the Pirates, hey, don't laugh. Usually you could laugh, but they're two games over 500. And they would be leading a division if they were not. The problem is the division they're in last. They're two games over 500. They would be in second in the division with the Braves. They would be in second or third in most divisions, and even first in one division. But the problem is their division, the National League Central, is loaded. And right now, no monster teams. No monster teams like I would say the Braves or Dodgers right now in terms of record, but they've got a bunch of good teams. But my team's right in the thick of it, right in the hunt, and we'll see how they can close things out. There's a long way to go in this season, but it is exciting. There's a few things I've kept my eye on this year in baseball. The Pirates, I'm excited about the team. Connor Griffin being up and Paul Skenes and all this good young talent. The Braves and the start they've gotten off to. Mike Trout being healthy. Mike Trout, the best player of the last decade, you could even say a little more than a decade in Major League Baseball. But over the last few years, injuries have really hurt him. And because there was a time where people thought he was on the trajectory to be on the, you know, Mount Rushmore baseball. I mean, his first 10 years in the big leagues were unbelievable. Where he was finishing in the top three in the MVP voting every year and probably should have won more than he did win. But then injuries really were hurting his legacy. So I'm hoping he can continue to stay healthy. He had another good game today with two doubles and three RBIs. He's only hitting 240 or so, but he's hitting home runs. He's hitting doubles. He's driving the ball. He always plays a great defense in the outfield, but also, if you throw out batting average for a second, getting on base, right? That's the metric. Getting on base, he is fourth in all of baseball in on base percentage, even batting 240, because he's getting walked a lot. His on base percentage is 405. So he's getting on base almost every other at bat. And if you look at that list of on base percentage guys, if you're a baseball nerd or stat nerd, it's the best players in baseball. Nick Kurtz from the A's, the rookie of the year last year, is number one. Yordan Alvarez, who might be the best hitter in baseball right now, he is number two. You got Trout in there at number four. I'm trying to remember who number three is. And then number five is Shohei Ohtani. So that on-base percentage stat tells you who some of the best players in baseball are. And I think Bryce Terang is up there too, and he's another one who's becoming one of the best players out there in baseball for the Brewers. All right, that's going to wrap things up for the show. I do want to thank Dan Trautman. And a reminder, tomorrow, get there about noon. They've got the press conference for the Vaughn Taylor Championship. It's at Bartram Trail. They're going to have refreshments. It's open to the public. It's free. And then that tournament starts in mid-June, and we'll update you on that. It's June. The actual playing days are June 16th through the 18th, and we'll tell you all about that. And then also want to thank John Whitwell for being on with us, the former Augusta Lynx standout, who decided when he hung up the skates to stay in Augusta, and he's become a businessman here, and he was very, very influential in what happened in terms of us getting hockey back in Augusta. So real happy to have both those guys on board. Real good folks that have done great for things for our community. Also, thanks to Michelle for running things, and thanks you guys for listening. We will be back next week right here with another edition of the Thursday Night Huddle on WGAC.
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24: Could they extend the ceasefire again? I'm John Saucier, Fox News. The United States and Iran have reached an agreement to extend the ceasefire, but it does need President Trump's signature. We go to the White House to get more from Fox's Peter Ducey.
25: Secretary Bessent told us the big three things that have to be in this deal that has been agreed to by U.S. and Iranian negotiators for it to get President Trump's final sign-off.
26: Nothing is going to be on the table until we see the Strait of Hormuz open and the Iranians agree that they have to turn over the highly enriched uranium and that they can't have a nuclear program.
25: If that happens, though, a 60-day extension in the ceasefire will begin, even though ceasefire might not be the best word right now for this situation where Iran has launched at least one missile at Kuwait and the U.S. is striking Iranian missile sites they say pose a threat.
24: A U.S. official tells Axios that President Trump needs a couple of days to think about it. This deal requires both sides to negotiate how to dispose of Iran's nuclear material. The Treasury Secretary Scott Bessent addressing the Iran war, gas prices, and inflation during today's White House press briefing. Here's Fox's Kristen Goodwin with more.
27: Secretary Bessent telling reporters President Trump is not going to take a bad deal when it comes to Iran, saying the president has several red lines.
26: Iran has to turn over their highly enriched uranium. They cannot pursue a nuclear weapon. And the Strait of Hormuz, back to your question on energy, has to free transit. Navigation of the seas has to be free and open as it was before.
27: The secretary also revealing he had breakfast with Federal Reserve Chair Kevin Warsh.
26: And I believe that he will do the right thing to balance inflation and growth.
27: Calling inflation and oil prices short-term challenges.
24: Now, Iran has not confirmed its acceptance of this memorandum of understanding. President Trump said yesterday he's in no rush to close the deal. 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
20: He's here. 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
21: Hello, America. We're taking calls for another 30 minutes or so. Our number, 877-381-3811. 877-381-3811. Deal or no deal, America? The other thing I'm not seeing is any of the enforcement mechanisms. Rudy Giuliani posted the following. We love Rudy Giuliani. Iran's regime of terror has been vowing death to America endlessly for 47 years. They've slaughtered Americans and unresponded to acts of war over and over again. The American response was appeasement, encouraging further slaughter. When do we eliminate the regime? When do we eliminate the regime? Apparently never. we're not going to be able to contain them. We're not going to be able to manage them. And if they get 8,000 to 10,000 ballistic missiles, nothing we say or do is going to force them to do anything, even if they don't have a nuclear weapon. And if we open the floodgates of money to them, I don't care when we do it, the front end, middle, or at the end, that's exactly where that money's going, into more police state salaries for the butchers internally and so forth. I don't think we can have that. All right, let's go to some of the callers, Mr. Producer. Let's see here. Sorry, folks, I got to pull it up. All right, let's go to Bardia, our friend there from Dallas, Texas, the great WBAP. Go right ahead, please.
0: Hi, Mark. How are you?
21: I mean, I'm feeling great, but I'm not happy about this.
0: You're the same. All the Iranians feel the same way, too. We feel like we've been betrayed by Trump by the way he's making a deal. And this is going to be affected by the election because a lot of Iranians backing him up. And if he do that, I mean, he's going to be in big trouble on that part. But that's beside the point. The point is that I don't know why he doesn't talk to the crown prince. He's the opposition leader. And about 7-8 months ago, he started a program. He put one of those logos, a scanner, on the TV, and he told the people, especially the military in Iran, to scan it and send their information to him so he can build an army inside the country. So by the time comes, they can rise up and take care of this government.
21: I mean, who did that?
0: Boots on the ground. The crown prince did that.
21: Yeah, well, the crown prince is double dealing now. Crown Prince is telling our administration, end this, make a deal. He's very much opposed to military action. Of course, Qatar's opposed to it because they have a foot in both camps, and they are a terrorist regime. Turkey is having a lot of, say, Erdogan, who's another Islamist mass killer. So all the whole Star Wars bar scene is out there, and you basically have the UAE, Israel, and that's it, who are saying, now, this regime needs to be ended. Sad.
0: It needs to be ended, yeah. And one more thing about the Kurds that you were talking about. There is three groups of Kurds in Iran and Iraq and in Turkey, which these three is a different group of Kurds. And maybe he gives weapons or whatever it is to the wrong one. Some of them, just like Arafat, they fill up their pocket. And then they don't give money or anything.
21: Yeah,
0: to
21: but you know what this tells me, Barty, is this. In the 80s, under our great CIA director back then, Bill Casey, we knew who to give weapons to and who not to. And if there wasn't anybody to give weapons to, we trained certain groups of people. Now, we've been putzing around with a ceasefire, so-called, for 6 weeks. A lot could have been accomplished, I think, in that period of time. Quite frankly, I've not heard of anything. That doesn't mean it's not happening. But you've got tens of millions of people there, I don't have to tell you, who want their liberation. And all this talk about they need to rise up, they need to rise up. Who's kidding whom around here? They did rise up and they were slaughtered. They need to be able to defend themselves when they rise up, and they need to be able to go on the offensive. They could get air cover from the Israelis and our Air Force. We have all kinds of technology, monitoring technology. We can tell them what to hit, when to hit. I don't know that we've done any of that. If we have, it's the biggest secret I've ever seen. Exactly. All right. All right, Barty, I understand completely. I really do. Thank you very much. Let us go to Michael, Pittsburgh, Pennsylvania, the great WJAS. How are you?
4: Excellent, sir. Thank you for taking my call. I have a question, and that is, yeah. I think that, sadly, does anyone realize what happens if one of the guidance systems on one of these nuclear missiles goes wrong? Like, everyone keeps worrying about what happens if it hits Israel, what happens if it hits America. You know, like, they dismiss it out of hand. Mm-hmm. But the thing is, if something goes wrong, and this ends up in Paris
5: or Detroit or China, for that matter. We have a serious problem, you know, no matter where a nuke goes.
21: Mm-hmm.
5: And people seem to have forgotten it's not just America. It's not just Israel. This is a worldwide problem. And mm-hmm. I don't understand. Do you see what I'm talking about?
21: I see what you're talking about, but here's the problem with what you're saying. If we have a significant part of the population that's not even concerned that it might hit America, they're not going to be concerned if it hits Botswana. Do you understand what I'm saying?
5: Yes, I do.
21: I don't think people take this seriously, or enough people do. Clearly this audience does, simply because it's never happened to us, or they've never seen it happen at all to anybody. So maybe they saw it on a film about the end of World War II or something like that, but that'll never happen to us. That can't happen to us. They'll never allow it to happen to us. And a lot of these people, young people in particular, they don't even know anything about 9/11. So yes, it can happen.
5: Is reserved for, you know, yep. the day, the movie.

0: Bill, Arlington, Texas, the great WBAP. Go right ahead, please.
1: Mark, I agree with everything you said about this war, and we should have ended it weeks ago. I'm a longtime Republican Party activist here in Texas. I'm very, very worried about the November election. I am worried that if Trump doesn't get this over with soon so oil prices can come back down and inflation can abate, you'll get to September. The polls will ask the voters, are you better off today than you were a year ago? They'll say no, and we will.
0: But all that's true. All of that's absolutely true. But let me give you another scenario. We cut a deal. We call it the greatest deal of all deals, but it's a deal. And the fact is the regime survives. And the Democrats, they're not going to say that's a great deal. What an accomplishment by Donald Trump. They're going to say the opposite. They're going to say the regime's still there. They still have the capacity in the future to make nuclear weapons. They still have thousands of ballistic missiles. That this war was, what do they call it? Whatever they call it. And so that can hurt us in the midterm elections, too.
1: Well, that's exactly what I'm saying. I completely agree with you. We have to end that regime now. And we have to replace it, with the people. The people need to be armed, just like you said. And they need to proceed to reestablish democracy in Iran.
0: Yeah, it just, even a 60-day negotiation period, that's two more months, for God's sakes.
1: Yeah, that's when I heard that, I freaked out because I think that this is going to doom us in the mid. And look, we've got a serious problem in Texas. We could lose a Senate seat.
0: I know. I'm so, you're right. You're 100% right about that one. Yep. All right, Bill. Keep up the good work, brother. We'll be right back.
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